Oh, wonderful. Two tracks in a row there from the ever-popular Frankie Lane. Started with him singing There Must Be a Reason and concluded with My Friend. Now, there'll be some more double plays coming your way just a little bit later on, but on the way now, I've got that fabulous orchestra led by Mantovani and their version of Mandolin Serenade.

Well, that was very nice and relaxing, wasn't it? And it's what we need in this heat at the moment. Issued in 1957 on the Decca record label, that was Mantovani and his orchestra and their lovely version of Mandolin Serenade. Now, still to come, we'll be hearing from the then husband and wife partnership of Nina and Frederick, and they'll be with us directly after here, my all-time favourite group, The Platters.

Oh, Fading Into the Distance there, and absolutely wonderful. That was my all-time favourite group. The Platters, with their wonderful version of My Dream, which they recorded way back in 1957. Goodness me, it seems only like yesterday. Anyway, that brings me rather nicely to the then husband and wife singing partnership of Nina and Frederick. And in 1957, they found themselves in the recording studio, and Melody D'Amour was the result.

0: that was rather nice, wasn't it? It was the then husband and wife singing partnership of Nina and Frederick with their 1950s recording of Melody D'Amour. And whilst researching the programme, I discovered that they were singing together from the tender age of four. Anyway, moving on, here's the Diamonds, and they're going to be telling us all about Daddy Cool.
1: I saw a crazy chick running down the street. I said, ooh, pretty baby, why the ready beat? She said, wow, what a square, don't you dig the scene? Daddy Cool's a playing his piano machine. Daddy who?
2: Daddy Cool!
1: Daddy who?
2: Daddy Cool!

Well, that's yet another record from the year of 1957. It was the Diamonds with their Mercury record release, Daddy Cool. And I'm sure if you're of a certain age like I am, then you'll remember that song was revived in the 70s by Boney M when it became a much-loved song all over again. Now, the King of Rock and Roll, Elvis, will be here very, very shortly, and that's after we hear from Jackie Gleason and his orchestra and a number called Once in a While.

Well, that was the very popular song Once in a While, which was written way back in 1937, would you believe, by Michael Edwards and Bud Green. And since that time, it's been covered on quite a few occasions, most notably by Louis Armstrong, Sarah Vaughan, and indeed the Dinning Sisters, to name but a few. Today, though, I played the 1954 cover of the song that came to us from Jackie Gleason along with his orchestra. Now, I mentioned the King of Rock and Roll just before that last track. Well, the wait's over. Here he is now with his recording of True Love.

Won no prizes for guessing. That was the one and only and undisputed king of rock and roll, Elvis Presley there, who was in a very romantic mood as he sung the song True Love. Now, still to come, we'll be hearing from Ross Hamilton, and he'll be with us directly after we hear from Lena Horne.

No, I'd really love to know what was happening when that was recorded. Judging from the laughter, it must have been quite something. Anyway, it was Lena Horne with her fabulous version of New Fangled Tango. On with music now, this time from Russ Hamilton, and a number called Rainbow.

Well, that was rather pleasant, wasn't it? The song was called Rainbow and was issued on the Oriole record label 69 years ago in 1957, and it was by Russ Hamilton, and that went on to be a number two hit here in the UK, while the other side of the record, We Will Make Love, became a hit across the pond in America. Right, I think that brings me rather nicely to another double play on the show today, and who better to hear from than our old chum, Buddy Knox. He'll be singing Party Doll, and then afterwards, we're off to a trip to the Rock House.

Well, that was the second double play in the show today, both of which came from our old chum, Buddy Knox. I started with one of his well-known songs called Party Doll and finished with a not-quite-swell number called Rock House. Now, I've still got another double play to come before the end of the show, but now it's request time. Our old friend John Garbutt up there in the north of England has been on the emails to me this morning and said, looking forward, Brian, to another great show. Well, I hope it's meeting your expectations at the moment, John. And would it be possible for you to play for all Angel listeners everywhere and my friends everywhere, Leroy Anderson and the Sandpaper Ballet? Of course we can, John. And here he is now, Leroy Anderson and Sandpaper Ballet.

Well, I haven't heard that in many long years, and thank you so much, John, for that. That was Leroy Anderson and his orchestra, and a track called Sandpaper Ballet, and that was played for all of John Garbutt's many friends and all the Angel listeners everywhere, no matter where you might be. And that brings me rather nicely to our old friend Frank Ifield. He's next on the playlist today, and will be telling us all about Abdul Abulbul Amir.

Well, that was Frank Ifield with the tale of Abdul the Bulbul Amir, which he recorded during the 1950s. And I tend to think of Frank as being a singer who used to yodel during his songs, and that was certainly very noticeable on that occasion. Right, it's request time once again now, and boiling postman, as he puts it on the emails this morning. Yeah, Spencer down there in Drayton on the outskirts of Portsmouth has been on the emails to me this morning, said, looking forward to another great show, Brian. Please, would it be possible to play anything from the 50s from Muddy Waters? And I hope that this next song fits the bill. It's Muddy Waters and a song that

Well, especially for a boiling postman, as he puts it. That's Air Spencer down there in Drayton on the outskirts of Portsmouth. That was Muddy Waters and a track called Walking Blues. I hope that you enjoyed that, Spencer. I most certainly did. And likewise, I'm going to be enjoying this next track. It comes from our old friend Buddy Holly, and it's the old favourite, Peggy Sue.

Buddy Holly there, one of the all-time greats of the music business from the 1950s with his recording of Peggy Sue. And that brings me to another of the all-time greats of the music business who's still going strong to this very day and singing You, You, Romeo is a Welsh songstress, Dame Shirley Bassey.

All the way from Tiger Bay in Cardiff, Wales, that was the Welsh singing superstar Shirley Bassey with You, You, Romeo. And we rarely hear that song these days, so I hope that you enjoyed it. I most certainly did. And likewise, I'm going to be enjoying this next song. It comes from Chris Barber and his jazz band, and it's their version of Scoggian.

Well, that was Chris Barber and his jazz band with a number called Scoggin. And those of you will no doubt remember that I played a different version of that song last week on the show, but I thought it was well worth hearing again. Now, the late, great Nat King Cole will be with us shortly, and that's after we hear from Rosemary and Betty Clooney, and they'd be telling us all about those sisters.

Well, that was the Sisters, Rosemary and Betty Clooney, with a song appropriately enough called Sisters, which I'm sure you remember was a huge hit here in the United Kingdom for our very own Beverly Sisters. And that brings me to the final double play on the show for today, both of which come from our old friend Nat King Cole. He'll be singing It's All in the Game, and that would be followed by Love is the Thing.

Lovely. The final double play on the show for today, this time from the one and only Nat King Cole. I started with the great man singing It's All in a Game and finished with his lovely version of Love is the Thing. And please don't forget that if you'd like me to play anything for you on either of my shows here on Angel Radio, then just contact me here at Angel Radio and leave the rest to me.

Well, that's yet another track from 1957, and with Frank Horrocks on the piano, that was Ted Heath and his music, and a number called Love for Stale. Now, still to come, we'll be hearing from Giles Perry Richardson, but first of all, telling us that You Send Me is Teresa Brewer.

Well, we seem to have had more than their fair share of records from 1957. Indeed, that was yet another one, would you believe, issued on the Coral Record label in 1957 and with orchestra under the direction of Dick Jacobs. That was Teresa Brewer with You Send Me. And if you said that song came from the 60s, then you'd be quite right, because the song was recorded in 1957, but it was re-released again in 1962. On the way now with the final record on the show today, I've got a gentleman by the name of Giles Perry Richardson that you might well know him an awful lot better as the Big Bopper. And today he's going to be singing Crazy Blues.

0: Well, issued on the Mercury Record label, that was Giles Perry Richardson with a number called Crazy Blues. And if you think his voice sounded familiar, then you'd be absolutely right, because he also recorded under the name of The Big Bopper. Well, that's just about it for today. Thank you so much for keeping me company for the next hour and a half. I'll be back with you on Wednesday afternoon when we'll be having some more magical memories. Do stay tuned to Angel Radio, though, because we have some great programs coming your way this afternoon, starting with Tony in just a few minutes' time. So until Wednesday afternoon, this is Brian saying bye for now, and I'll leave you with just a little bit of Les Paul and This Mandolino. Bye-bye now.
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0: it's that time again. It's Tony with you for our chart show. This week, looking at the chart of the 22nd of June, 1957. We will, of course, be playing records from the chart proper very soon. But, as usual, we start with new releases, bubbling unders, and down and outs. Skiffle to start this week's show.
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Well, they were the Vipers skiffle group, bubbling under, but on its way up to number 23, and that was called Streamline Train. Now, another bubbling under record, this one very well known and loved, but only ever managed to creep into the bottom of the chart at number 29.

Yes, bubbling under this week, eventually getting to number 29, Buddy Knox and Party Doll. Buddy was just a one-hit wonder, and now here's Leroy Anderson with Forgotten Dreams.

Forgotten Dreams with Leroy Anderson. Leroy Anderson got to number 24. He'll be at number 24 in a few weeks' time, but this week a new release. Now, the Everly Brothers, they're bubbling under with Bye Bye Love. This one got to number 6 in August 1957.

Well, that was the debut hit for the Everly Brothers, and they're on their way to number six. New release, Bubbling Under. Now, this next record is the last hit for Mantovani's orchestra. It's Around the World, and it reached number 20 before disappearing down and out of the charts.

and Mantovani there at number 27 this week, on its way to number 20. Now here's Vera Lynn, she's at 26 this week, travelling home.

Vera Lynn with Travelling Home, and that's at number 26 this week in the chart of the 22nd of June 1957. Vera eventually reached number 20 with that one. Now, Jerry Southern has A Fire Down Below, 22 this week.

0: heart.
1: It was the lovely voice of Jerry Southern at 22 this week. And at 21, down from number 18, we find the Platters, and they're apologising.

the Platters, I'm Sorry, heading down the chart at number 21 this week. Another one heading the wrong way, Malcolm Vaughan, down from 13 to this week's number 20, Chapel of the Roses.

Malcolm Vaughan with Chapel of the Roses, and that's number 20 this week, down from 13. We've got two records in

Tommy Steele there with Butterfingers, and before Tommy we had Terry Dean's version of White Sport Coat, and they were joint number 18 this week in our chart of the 22nd of June 1957. Right, heading up the chart now, eventually getting to number 8. This week it's at number 16, Charlie Gracie, Fabulous.

Well, Charlie Gracie got to number 8 in August 1957 with that one. He had 4 hits in the 1950s, and that one was Fabulous. And now someone even more fabulous.

The Fabulous Elvis at number 14 this week with Too Much. That record peaked at number 6, and it was the Jordanaires accompanying Elvis. Now, from Mr. Wonderful, Elvis, to Mr. Wonderful, Peggy Lee. Peggy's at number 10 with this one.

Well, Peggy eventually got to number 5, but this week's number 10. Now, Ronnie Hilton sings his version of a song we played a little while ago.

Ronnie Hilton there at number 7 this week. He's on his way up to number 4, and that was Around the World by Ronnie Hilton. It was Mantovani's instrumental version that we played earlier.

Well, there, a classic at number six, going up to number three in a few weeks' time, The Diamonds with Little Darling. Now, Butterfly, this is Andy Williams, down to number four after spending 2 weeks at number one.

Well, that was Andy Williams' debut hit. This week's number four. And it was 2 weeks at number one. Right, number three. Here's Nat King Cole, When I Fall in Love.

0: When I Fall in Love by Nat King Cole, which is at number 3 this week. And that was followed by the B-side of that record, an unusual record, and one that I must admit I hadn't heard before. It was Calypso Blues, the B-side of Nat King Cole, When I Fall in Love. So, what's at number 1?
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0: Well, a fabulous number one, a nice sort of sing-along-y number. Once you know the words, you can sing along. Not Tonight, Josephine. Johnny Ray spent 3 weeks at number one with that one. Well, that's it. Time for me to say cheerio. Thank you for your lovely company. And next week, we'll look at the chart of the 5th of July, 1958. Bye now.
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Hello everyone, it's Jeannie here with you once again to bring you a spotlight program. It's my way of taking you behind the frontage, let's say, of someone whose name is familiar to us all when we think of bands, music and records. It's Roy Fox. So much of his life was spent in the British entertainment industry, and with his name being so plain and straightforward, I do have to admit that previously, not knowing too much about him, I automatically, but of course mistakenly, took Roy Fox to be British born and bred. I'm sure there are many of you out there who could have put me wise on that one, because of course I now know Roy was actually born in Denver, Colorado, in the United States of America. The date of his birth was the 25th of October, 1901. Roy Fox's parents were in the Salvation Army. Both wore the uniform that set them apart from other churchgoers, but which also gave them instant recognition for all the good work that they carried out amongst the less fortunate. Music and song played a very great role in their worship as well as their everyday lives. This then meant that young Roy was exposed to the sounds of singing and instrument playing almost from the day of his birth, making them as easy on the ear to him as any of the ordinary day-to-day sounds that he heard. Roy was to always remember how very beautiful his mother looked in her Salvation Army bonnet with its thick silk bow tied under her chin, and how brave she was to enter the pubs with all their rabble-rousers having a boozy, noisy time. But when his mum walked in, it was best behaviour all round, and pockets searched by every drinker for whatever coppers they could find to give her for her good causes. Roy had a sister called Vera, who was older by almost 7 years. While Roy was still a baby, the little family moved from Colorado to Los Angeles, California. Roy was just 3 years of age when he found himself being initiated into the Salvationists' street corner Sunday meetings. Did he want to sing something all by himself to the onlooking crowd, he was asked. His bravado and his nerve did not fail him until he stood on the big bass drum that had been placed on the ground, especially to accommodate the tiny lad. His knees began to knock as he faced the waiting and expectant crowd, including all those in their Salvation Army uniforms. The task ahead must have been daunting enough to make any three-year-old want to run or at least cry, but Roy did neither. He bravely opened his mouth and with all eyes upon him sang, without faltering and word perfect because he'd heard it so many times before, "When the roll is called up yonder." The little lad's marvellous rendition of one of the army's favourites brought forth the listener's appreciation with pennies tumbling wholesale onto the drum where he stood. The money was desperately needed to help feed and clothe the poor, and so this unscheduled event was looked on as one straight from heaven, and not to be cast aside as a one-off. No one had forced Roy into doing what he had, and once his nervousness had eased, he had thoroughly enjoyed singing to the appreciative people. He became a regular feature at the street corner meetings, enabling him to show what a clever three-year-old he was, at the same time as keeping the extra money rolling in for the poor and needy. Roy was never sure why, though he felt certain it had nothing at all to do with his involvement with the Salvationists. But within the next year or so, his parents decided to leave the Salvation Army.
His father wanted to become a painter and decorator, but found he wasn't quite as good at it as he'd anticipated. Roy's mother had to find a job to help make ends meet. She found work in a bakery, and as she excelled at pie making, became much more of a success in her job than her husband did. Roy, by then, was 7 years old and decided he too could do his bit to help the family's finances by selling newspapers. Standing on street corners held no fear for the lad who'd been singing on them since he was just 3 years old. There was no accompanying tambourines or drum roll, but his shouts about the latest headlines kept the newspapers selling.

Roy was not only pleased with himself that he was trying to add to the household budget, but it also gave him a huge thrill to be bringing fascinating news to all those willing to part with just 1 cent to obtain it. The only setback to Roy's after-school business venture was the fact that, even though it came as something of a shock, he eventually had to admit he was useless when it came to high finance. He was simply no good when it came to having to give change, and at the end of the week just could not figure out why his sums did not add up. It took his sister Vera to make the truth hit home and to make him realise he'd been handing back almost as much as he'd been taking. Vera was enlisted to stand by his side as he sold his papers, taking on the role of financial advisor. Their participation in dual efforts paid off. A reasonable profit was at last Roy's for the keeping. Roy was friends with a boy called Jasper, who introduced him to two very fascinating new aspects to life. One, which was actually on the block where they lived, was a factory with a room in it that they were quite at liberty to visit any time. In the corner of the room stood a large open barrel containing a drink, to which again they could help themselves at any time. In the heat of the California summer, this new thirst quencher was a very welcome relief. The boys thought its name was rather weird, though. It was Coca-Cola. Jasper also introduced Roy to the fantastic and mind-boggling world of the flicks, pictures that actually moved. This was something else that was held in a room, only it was a little further afield than their own block, and it was not a room they were supposed to enter, at least not by themselves. But Jasper knew a way in, and until they were caught and thrown out, the pair spent a few moments completely awestruck as they watched, along with the people who'd paid for the privilege of sitting on chairs, just like the ones Roy and Jasper sat on at the dinner table, cowboys and Indians on horseback, chasing each other around, firing guns and making arrows actually whiz across this thing that the pictures were shown on, which in fact was a large white sheet of cloth. The shooting and the chasing were all the more exciting as they were accompanied by piano music. Very fast, very loud piano music played not by a person but by a piece of paper that just went round and round on some sort of machine thing. Leastways, that was how Roy described it to his parents and Vera in his excitement at what he'd seen. Also in his excitement at what his eyes had feasted upon but could hardly believe was the fact that he forgot he had roamed much further than he should to see the flicks and had bunked in without paying. He expected a good tanning for this wrongdoing when the truth dawned, but luck was with him. So intrigued were they by their son's description of these moving pictures, Mr. Fox vowed to take his family to see them for themselves that very next weekend. This lawful entry into the world of movies, as these motion pictures also became known, was just as thrilling to Roy as his illegal entry had been. Also, the white sheet was the same, but as his father had paid to enter a rather higher class room, the seats were more like those on a train, and rather than a piece of paper playing the piano, there sat a proper lady, bashing and crashing on the keys at breakneck speed, keeping time to all the action and helping to make this wonderful new phenomenon of the films all that much more entertaining.

As I look at you, a thought goes through my mind. What a marvelous fire you'd make upon the screen. I am proud that I have you right by my side.

to be in pictures. How beautiful you would be. Your voice would thrill a nation. Your face would be adored. You'd make a great sensation.

Roy and his sister could hardly believe their ears when, a couple of years later, their mother came out with the news that they were on the move once again, not very far away, but into a candy store, which she and their father had just bought. Obviously, Roy's father had mastered the art of painting and decorating enough to allow his astute wife to be able to save for this venture. When not in school, Roy and Vera helped out in the store, which they thought was marvellous, living the reality of every child's dream, to spend whole days in a store that was full of candy and ice cream. The only part they weren't too keen on was their cramped living conditions in the back end of the shop, a necessity they all had to put up with while funds were low. But their mother did promise that one day they would have made enough money to buy a lovely house for them all to live in. Once told this, the children were happy enough to comply with their mother's wishes that they make the best of things. Their mother had never been one to make idle promises. Both parents were good, honest, hard-working people. Neither drank or smoked. In part, this may have been due to their previous connection to the Salvation Army. But on leaving it and its regulations behind them, neither took up the option then open to them to drink alcohol or smoke cigarettes. Roy, too, even when old enough and throughout his life, only took an occasional drink and never smoked. Possibly one of the main reasons Roy stayed away from alcohol was that he met a decent man who he took a liking to, but realised what drink did to him. The man had started coming into the candy store for a soda. He was obviously terribly lonely, unhappy, and looking for company. He was usually the worse for whatever he'd already drank, but always on his best behaviour in front of Roy.

on the road to refraining from the demon drink. A much happier time for Roy came when, at the age of 11, his mother agreed to buy him a nickel-plated cornet that he had seen in a second-hand shop. Roy had admired the gleaming cornet that sat in the shop window, but its price of $11 was way beyond him. For the life of him, he didn't really have any idea why, so suddenly, owning this marvellous instrument held such great appeal. He just knew he wanted desperately to own it, more than any other thing he'd ever wanted, and he knew he would give anything to be able to play that cornet every bit as good, if not better, than Johnny used to play his in the Sally Army Band. Roy took the decision to talk over his strength of feeling with his mother, who, in spite of asking him if he was really aware of how much $11 was in actual cash, went with him to take just a look at this thing that would mean the whole world to him. Roy came home with the biggest smile ever to be seen on his face and a black case under his arm. He was now the very proud possessor of a wonderful cornet. Roy knew from experience that when it came to blowing the instrument, his breathing would not let him down. He never got out of breath, however strenuous the activity. When he blew his first note on his precious cornet, he heard the rattle of the shop windows. But all he'd achieved was to make an earth-shattering noise. It was nothing that even resembled a note of music. On more than one occasion, Roy's mother had heard the sound of a fine cornet being played by one of their neighbours, an old German shoemaker. "Why not ask Mr. Jolwalter for lessons?" she suggested to her son, who readily accepted the idea. So too did the old shoemaker, always wanting and wishing for someone to play duets with. The old man turned out to be an excellent teacher, and Roy a quick learner. He soon had the hang of not only blowing properly, but of pressing the right valves when doing so and knowing the scales. The pair could often be heard playing together in the old chap's backyard, with the sun on their faces and their cornets at the ready. No two souls were ever happier. Roy had a tremendous amount to thank the shoemaker for, but of course he still had a long way to go before he would be ready to set the world on fire, though a very warm reception from the neighbours to their duets was a reasonable enough start for any 11-year-old.

The Fox's Candy Store became very popular, but with its success came news that Mr. and Mrs. Fox had decided to sell up. The family were now on their way to Belvedere near Los Angeles. They were buying a house and restaurant. Roy knew he would miss all his friends, plus the added bonus he'd had of candy, popcorn, and ice cream sodas whenever the fancy took him. But to offset this, he would be compensated with his own bedroom. It would be good to live in a proper house again, with all the facilities that entailed. As the restaurant only held 4 tables, it was quite small, but Roy's father came up with the ingenious idea of building into the shop window a counter that held containers of hot water, over which food was kept warm for any passing trade who wanted a home-cooked meal to take away. It was an idea that took off and paid off, becoming very popular amongst the busy city workers. Roy's mother and father were both excellent cooks. All of the homemade meals, many with vegetables from their own garden and eggs from their own chickens, went down really well with an ever-increasing amount of customers. Roy helped out by waiting on tables after school, but was not deterred by this from still practicing on his cornet, improving all the time. A man and his wife, who Roy had come to know quite well, had a small orchestra. They asked him one day if he would like to join them with his cornet. It was only to be for pleasure in the front parlour of their house, but that was when Roy was to learn something about himself that he hadn't yet realised, and which dogged him for much of the rest of his life. He had the most frightening inferiority complex, leading to bouts of nervousness wherever and whenever he played, even when his name had become popular to millions. In spite of his nerves before playing, he actually seemed to overcome them once his cornet was at his lips, and the lady of the house must have been extremely impressed as she asked Roy if he would care to join her at a small movie house where, on her piano, she accompanied the scenes on the white sheet. She intended that the experience would be good for Roy, not only in his playing, but for his nerves. Roy intended the experience to be good for watching all those wonderful movies. But, much to Roy's disappointment, his mother had other ideas. She took a stance Roy had not been expecting at all, pointing out that the movie house was quite a distance away. He would get no pay, but also be out of pocket getting there on public transport. The late nights involved would also interfere with his schooling. She was adamant. The idea would not go ahead. Roy was heartbroken. How could his mother stand in the way of such an opportunity, he asked himself, one that may never arise again, he felt certain. To him, his mother had stood in the way of his becoming someone in the world of music, and what's more, had stopped him watching all those exciting movies free of charge. His mother seemed to think that when one door closed, another opened. Yet Roy found this hard to believe at that moment in time. She had always been fair and wise, but she had made Roy feel sadder then than at any time in his life, and he was heartbroken. But it was not very long before Roy had to admit his mother had been right all along. An unexpected door did open. The owner of the local Bijou Kinema, which was very close to the Fox's house, offered Roy the chance to play his cornet alongside his piano player who accompanied the movies. Roy would only be needed at the weekends, which would not interfere with his schooling at all, and although there was still no pay, there was the bonus of free tickets to the Kinema for the whole family.
Roy's mother found these arrangements much more suitable for her son's well-being and put up no objections to his newfound fame, as he almost blasted the customers out of their seats with his bugle call as the troops on the white cloth rescued the wagon train, much to everyone's relief. When he was 13, a friend asked Roy if he would like to join a brass band. The friend was a saxophone player. He was 18, one of the youngest members of the band, who were called the Los Angeles Examiner Newsboys, as it was sponsored by the newspaper bearing its name. It took quite a bit of courage for young Roy to overcome his nerves as a boy among men marching down the street, keeping time to John Philip Sousa's marches, but he managed it. All the men were kitted out with a kind of uniform. Roy was lent a jacket and cap so that in spite of his age, he could still look the part. The only trouble was, the part he looked was quite comical. He was still in short pants. The jacket was so long it almost appeared he wasn't wearing any. Its sleeves were rolled up to reveal his hands, but persisted in unrolling every time his cornet was not held up to his mouth, and the oversized cap kept falling down over his eyes. Added to this was the fact that thus far, Roy had always sat down to play his instrument. Keeping in time with the other members of the band while his feet kept catching in the streetcar tracks was no mean feat. Yet the 13-year-old overcame all these obstacles and played every bit as good as his counterparts. Loudly blowing his cornet, he passed his parents and sister as they watched from their pavement's vantage point. Roy realized that by the look on their faces, they were not seeing his too large jacket and cap, but the young lad beneath them, of whom they were quite obviously so very proud.

though he still suffered from nerves, at least Roy gained more confidence from his playing with the band, who were kept exceptionally busy playing for many different venues. Roy had not been with them very long when the bandmaster told him there had been a message asking if he knew a good bugle player who was wanted by one of the movie studios. The bandmaster had recommended Roy. Did he want to go and see what it was all about? Roy, of course, could not wait to get there. He made his way to Hollywood to the big studios of famous players Lasky, which was on Sunset Boulevard at Vine Street. When he was shown into the actual studio where a film was being made, he found himself entranced by a room that seemed to be made entirely of glass, with a magnificent glass staircase running down the middle. He was told it was a ballroom scene. Roy just could not comprehend what was happening when he found himself sitting next to the great Cecil B. DeMille, who told him, "I need your help, boy. I want absolute quiet and attention from those down there on the studio floor." The pair were sitting side by side, high up on a kind of wooden stand, overlooking the scene down below. "I need to keep my voice, so I do not want to keep shouting for quiet," Mr. DeMille explained. "When I tap you on the head, boy, can you make a sound loud enough on that bugle to catch everyone's attention?" "Yes, sir," Roy answered with great confidence, knowing Mr. DeMille had no idea just how loudly he could make a bugle call. Roy did, after the first few cornet blasts, have to be told to cool it just a little, for fear of shattering the glass scenery. But his attention to detail of a tap on the head to blast off found no fault, until there, before his very eyes, a vision of loveliness appeared on the glass staircase. Clad in very little clothing, stood Gloria Swanson. Roy felt a couple of taps on his head, but was so awestruck it took a while to sink in that the great man was waiting for his bugle call. Roy had liked what he'd seen when he'd watched Gloria Swanson at the cinema. Now, seeing her in the flesh, and there was quite a bit of it to see, he fell head over heels in love. Roy was young, but not stupid. He realized that the woman he had just lost his heart to was unattainable. But he'd seen her for real, and met DeMille, and been part of the workings of a film set. Roy had had many good things happen in his life so far, but the encounter with DeMille and Swanson was the stuff dreams are made of. But getting back to reality, and it had to be so, even though Mr. DeMille's parting shot to him had been, "I hope we meet again," Roy turned his attention to the girls at school. At 14, he persuaded his mother to buy him a suit with long pants. This made him feel grown up enough to date a very attractive girl in his class. Before long, he noticed another attractive girl in the class above his and dated her too, not being able to make up his mind which one made his heart leap the way Gloria Swanson had. His dating of two girls at the same time soon earned him the dubious reputation of being a ladies' man. But all too soon came an end to school, and the serious side of life took over. What was he going to do? What were his future plans? Roy was all for leaving education behind and getting a job. He had a friend already in work. He had money in his pocket and was a sharp dresser. He worked in a bank, and Roy fancied a piece of that action. But, as just once before, his mother had other ideas.
She had, through circumstances out of her control, lacked a decent education and always felt the worse for it. She wanted better for her only son. So Roy went to Polytechnic to study architecture. But he could not get his head round figures and algebra, and no matter how hard he tried, he and his mother both had to admit no building designed by Roy Fox was ever going to get off the drawing board, let alone off the ground. So Roy went to work as a messenger boy in a bank. He was 15 and earning $25 a month. Not exactly enough to let him become the snazzy dresser that his friend was with money left over, but it was a start and it suited Roy fine. Then came another breakthrough. A man named Ira Gay got in touch with Roy to ask if he'd join his orchestra that played at the country club's Saturday night dances. Roy jumped at the chance. Not only was it yet another experience, but this time it was a chance to earn extra money. On starting with the orchestra, Roy noticed how old-fashioned his cornet seemed. A new style horn was on the market, called a trumpet. Rather reluctantly, his beloved cornet was swapped in part exchange for a shiny silver trumpet. Roy's modern trumpet did him as well as his old cornet had. He quickly found Ira Gay asking him to play at the athletics club as well as the country club. Between his jobs at the bank and his two trumpet playing jobs, he had time for little else. But the money was now rolling in, giving him enough to buy some natty suits and very smart made-to-order silk shirts. All seemed to be going really well. Then, quite out of the blue, he and his sister Vera were told something that shocked them greatly. Their mother and father were splitting up.

The breakdown of their parents' marriage came as quite a blow to Roy and Vera, who was herself shortly to be married and move away, leaving Roy and his mother together in the house they had all previously shared. Roy found he was constantly having to leave his mother alone due to his work and commitments to his part-time hobby-come-new career of trumpet blowing. The latter seemed to be taking off in leaps and bounds, giving him untold opportunities to play with first one band and then another. The offer of a whole summer season at Santa Monica and Ocean Park, two beach resorts that were next to each other, meant that his mother could go too for a much-needed holiday. But it also meant the end of Roy's bank job. Not that he minded too much. The summer of trumpet blowing was to net him a whole $70 a week, more than he'd earned at the country club, the athletics club, and the bank. Now a full-time musician, Roy was very lucky that his reputation as a fine young trumpet player apparently went ahead of him. He did not have to look for work. The work and the band leaders came looking for him. Back home with his mother in Los Angeles, he was immediately offered an opening to play with a band in a very swanky restaurant called Marcel's. Frequented by movie stars and on a salary even higher than the summer season, Roy was only too happy to take up the offer. The band and Roy went on to play at a well-known nightclub in San Francisco. It was here that Roy encountered another girl who he fell for. Living away from home in a small hotel room for the first time in his life, Roy felt very much like a man of the world, but very soon realized he was not. The girl took him to her beautiful apartment to listen to records and show him what girls and boys did when music and the night took over. Roy thought the girl must have very rich parents to be able to live as she was in such lovely surroundings. He liked her very much, thinking that in a little while he might even ask her to marry him. The band's piano player, who had become like an older brother to him, had to disappoint Roy by pointing out girls who gave their favours as quickly and easily as she had were not the sort he would be wanting to take home to mother. And in any case, he knew for a fact that it wasn't her parents who were keeping her in style. It was a great big Russian sailor, away at sea at the moment, but definitely not to be tangled with when on shore. Roy needed no lessons in trumpet playing, but quite a few more yet when it came to girls. Trying to analyse the situation with a slightly dented heart, Roy was quite glad to hear the band were on the move back to Los Angeles and Marcel's club. One evening, the head waiter at Marcel's told Roy two gents wanted a word. One was a famous dance band leader, Max Fisher, the other, Mike Lyman, a well-known nightclub entertainer. Mike told Roy he was about to open the finest nightclub in Santa Monica. It was to be called the Sunset Inn. He was bringing his brother from Chicago to form the greatest band ever, as he put it. He liked the sound of Roy's trumpet, so what did he say to joining the Abe Lyman band? Roy found it hard to believe. His luck on the music scene seemed to be growing ever greater, and only just found his voice enough from the excitement to say, "Yes, please." Roy Fox was about to join a band that became world famous, and he was still only 17 years old.

Mike Lyman had been right. The Sunset Inn was the greatest. It attracted more famous movie stars than Roy had ever thought to see in a lifetime. And when Mike opened yet another nightclub where Roy went to work, he actually got himself introduced to Gloria Swanson, who was still as lovely as he'd remembered her on the glass staircase. But as Roy left the table where Gloria sat, he came face to face with a vision of loveliness to almost match Gloria's and who might just be more available. Roy started to date Helen Thomas seriously and in earnest. Most nights he was playing with the band, so courtship was not easy. But a friend of Roy's escorted Helen to the club, dancing with her to help pass the time till Roy got a chance to sit with her and walk her home. Then one evening, Roy's friend came in alone to explain to Roy Helen was giving the club a miss that night. She and he had just got married. For a ladies' man and a man of the world, as he had once thought himself, Roy was not doing too well in the love department. It was just as well he still had nothing to complain about when it came to the music department. One day, taking the bull by the horns, Roy set off for Culver City. He had heard that a young millionaire oil man was to build a nightclub there, right near Metro-Goldwyn-Mayer's film studios. A nightclub needed a band needed a leader. Why shouldn't it be Roy Fox? Roy was still only 20 years old, but had enough experience to convince the club's owner that he was the right person to supply the music and to make a jolly fine job of it. Roy, it could be said, was actually blowing his own trumpet, but not without the confidence and know-how to back up his claim. With his name up in electric lights outside the club, the highly successful Roy Fox Band became the focal point of talk, both inside and out, of the Club Royale. For a year, all went well. Then one evening, Roy went to visit a friend who was staying at a new hotel. The friend, a music publisher, told Roy that Sophie Tucker was also staying in the same hotel. They had both come to know her through the clubs, and the suggestion was made to ask her to join them. But when Roy spoke to her, she asked him why he wasn't over at the Club Royale, seeing as she'd heard on the wireless that it was burning to the ground. Sophie had been right. By the time Roy arrived back at the club, there was nothing left of it. He could not believe his eyes. For the first time in his musical career, he was without a place to play. With Roy's fine reputation, though, this state of affairs was soon remedied. He was offered work playing with an orchestra who, from the supper room of a hotel, broadcast over the radio every night. The band and Roy made some recordings as well at this time for Victor Records. It was early days of recording. There were no studios. Very basic equipment was brought into a hotel room all the way from New York. It absolutely amazed Roy how, with such crude and basic equipment, it was possible at all to make records, but they did. By this time, Roy had learnt to tone down his playing and, from almost blasting people's eardrums, went on to discovering what he called his whispering trumpet. This then enabled him to take up yet another offer to go solo on tour with a young lady singer named Marion Harris. Roy accompanied Marion as she sang, but also took his turn at solo spots while she rested or changed clothes. It took all Roy's nerve to stand alone on some of the most famous stages in America. He wasn't used to the vastness of these large theatre stages, and he certainly wasn't used to performing as a one-man act.
But as he played, his nervousness waned, and the thundering applause that came at the end of his every solo spot told him he really had made it. His band had been a success in the clubs. He had made recordings and even been with a band that went to the film studios to do the backing music for movies. He had met and mixed with some of the most famous names of the silent screen, but he had never felt quite so admired, quite so adulated, and yet quite so humbled and grateful for what was happening to him right there on Broadway. Marion Harris, New York and Broadway had done an immense amount to add to Roy's career, but he'd been away from home and his mother for quite a long time and began to get homesick. Just at the right time, he was asked to join a band who were to play at the Coconut Grove, part of a hotel which was midway between Los Angeles and Hollywood. He was heading home, only now took an apartment for himself and his mother, enabling her to leave the house, which was far too big for her to now cope with. Once again, Roy found himself rubbing shoulders with some of the most famous show business people and film stars of the day who congregated at the Coconut Grove for their evening's entertainment. There were many young starlets too, and beautiful young women, all trying to break into the up-and-coming world of movies. One such young lady caught Roy's eye as being something rather special. He would have liked to make a move on her, but realized she was spending all her time with one of his friends. Roy did ask to be introduced to this dazzling young lady. He was told her name was Lucille Lesueur, but as she wanted to get started in Hollywood, she was thinking of changing it to Joan Crawford. The year was 1927, and Roy guessed her to be about 20, which was 6 years younger than he was at the time. He, of course, never dreamt that the girl he fancied would go on to be one of Hollywood's greatest ever actresses. While he played at the Coconut Grove, Roy himself could often be seen also on the sets of many famous movies, adding his special effects with his whispering trumpet. These were, of course, silent movies that gained much of their atmosphere from the background music Roy provided. But a man Roy had met at a party, whose name was Sam Warner, had excitedly tried to explain that he and his brother Jack had this idea of making talking pictures. Sam told a mystified Roy all about it, but Roy thought it sounded too far-fetched to be possible. But, lo and behold, Roy found himself, in that October of 1927, waiting expectantly among an excited audience on the opening night in Hollywood of the first talking picture, The Jazz Singer, starring Al Jolson. Sam Warner, who had created and achieved what he told Roy he was setting out to do, did not live to hear the audience's appreciation of their first taste of talkies. Sam had died of pneumonia just the day before the film's opening night.

away from you. 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

Roy had, of course, during his time in the clubs, hotels and on stage, met and dated quite a few pretty girls. One of these had been a showgirl called Dorothea. They had gone out together for some time, but work and travel commitments for them both had kept them apart. Then, quite suddenly, Dorothea was back in Los Angeles. They had kept in touch over the past year or so, but to Roy's surprise, she was right back beside him again. Only this time, he decided he was not going to let her walk out of his life. He was going to marry her. Dorothea was very beautiful and very sweet, and could have remained so, had she stayed sober. But within a short time of their marriage,

coming to visit, because they did not know what to expect from her. Roy tried to make excuses for her. She was young. She was only 18. Perhaps she was just experimenting. He blamed himself because he spent so many evenings playing at the coconut grove. But it was his work, his way of earning a living. What else could he do? As the months passed, it became painfully clear to Roy that he and they could not go on this way. She was always sorry, always going to be different, going to stop drinking. But as she said it and cried one moment, the very next moment she was walking away to find the bottle she stashed in some other hiding place. Roy loved her so desperately and anguished over what to do, but finally and heartbreakingly told her he could not go on, he would leave. It was true, he could not go on. Her drinking was taking its toll on him, but also, deep down, he had hoped this threat would bring her to her senses and make her see how desperate the situation was. She walked into the other room like she usually did. Only this time, she didn't drink a bottle of booze, but a bottle of iodine. Well, listeners, I'm going to be ever so naughty here and leave you on tender hooks as to what happens next. But as I so often do with my spotlights, I really go on a bit, don't I, making you and me thinking we've probably all had enough for now. So hopefully, leaving the story of Roy Fox at this point will make you feel interested enough to come back for more next time. Be with you all again very soon then, I hope. It's me, Jeannie, saying bye for now, and thank you so much for listening. Bye.

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1: Oh, Mom.
0: The gun said boo and the hog said bip.
1: Oh, Mom.
0: The preacher grabbed him with all his grip.
1: Oh,

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0: Our London friends, Jackie and Janice in Fulham, are pleased to sponsor Angel Through the Night for all you night owls.
1: I'm always in the fashion, I'm a noted chap for that. 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

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The governor, Mr. Hogg, he took me hand, he gave me a cake, he took me for a dog. A policeman stopped the traffic, shouting out with all his might, look out, there comes the North Pole with a trump pot all alight. My wife sent that binapas like a sieve, it's full of little old bed. When it rains, it will let the water in.

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Hello, Angel Radio listeners. Dave Jezepi with you once again to look at another top 30 chart from the 1940s. This week we're looking at the chart for the week ending Monday, the 23rd of June, 1947. There are no new entries in this week's chart, but there are two double A-sides. At the number 30 spot this week, down from 29 last week, we find Ambrose and his orchestra with the first of two versions of People Will Say We're In Love. It entered the charts on the 2nd of June, and peaked at number 23 on the 9th, where it stayed for 1 week. It was in the charts for 5 weeks and was released on the Decca label. The first of three versions of Open the Door, Richard is with us at the number 29 spot this week, down from 27 last week. This version is from Ted Heath and his music. It entered the charts on the 2nd of June and will peak at number 11 on the 1st of September, where it'll stay for 1 week. It will be in the charts for 18 weeks.

0: dollars and misery in my feet. I got raindrops down my collar, standing here in the street. I give my last dollar. As a matter of fact, I give Ted's last dollar too, if I could pick this lock. Pick, pick, pick. Pick, pick. Listen to me holler. Listen to me knock. Open the door, Richard. Open the door and let me in. Open the door, Richard. Richard, why don't you open the door? Open the door, Richard. Open the door and let me in. Open the door, Richard. Richard, why don't you open the door? Standing here digging in my hip pocket. I'm standing here scratching in my pants pocket. I'm standing here groping in my coat pocket. And I still can't find the key. Open the door, Richard. Open the door and let me in. Open the door, Richard. Richard, why don't you open the door?
1: What's the matter, boy? You got trouble?
0: You ain't kidding. I'm not married either.
1: That's bad. Can I help?
0: Well, I tell you, I lost my key. You don't look thin enough to slide under that door.
1: And there ain't nobody in there you can wake up?
0: Yeah, there's a boy by the name of Richard. But he's harder to wake up than Rip Van Winkle.
1: You want me to try?
0: Yeah, go ahead.
2: Richard! Open up that door, man! It's cold out here! Yeah, and that goes for me, too.
0: See what I mean? He thinks he's Juliet, playing hard to get.
1: Okay, Romeo, maybe he's gone.
0: Gone? He can't gone. I got his only suit on.
1: Well, in that case, boy, you both got trouble, and I'm gonna leave you to it.
0: All right, thanks a lot anyway, but I think I'll knock one more time.
1: Yeah, do that.

That was Ted Heath and his music with Open the Door, Richard, and was released on the Decca label. Geraldo and his orchestra with us at number 28 spot this week, up from 30 last week, with the second version of Open the Door, Richard. It entered the charts on the 7th of April and peaked at number 8 on the 5th of May, where it stayed for 1 week. It was in the charts for 28 weeks.

That was Geraldo and his orchestra with Open the Door, Richard, and was released on the Parlophone label. At the number 27 spot this week, up from 28 last week, we find Oscar Rabin and his orchestra with Hamp's Boogie Woogie. It entered the charts on the 6th of June and peaked at number 27 today, where it'll stay for 1 week. It will be in the charts for 4 weeks.

That was Oscar Rabin and his orchestra with Hamp's Boogie Woogie, and was released on the Parlophone label. At the number 26 spot this week, down from 24 last week, we find the second record from Geraldo and his orchestra with That's the Beginning of the End. It entered the charts on the 5th of May and peaked at number 9 on the 19th, where it stayed for 1 week. It was in the charts for 5 weeks and was released on the Parlophone label. We find Bing Crosby at the number 25 spot this week, up from 26 last week, with the first of 5 records from him in this week's chart. Here Bing sings September Song. It entered the charts on the 3rd of March and peaked at number 2 on the 10th, where it stayed for 6 weeks. It was in the charts for 18 weeks.

That was Bing Crosby with September Song, and was released on the Brunswick label. The first of two versions of the Anniversary Song is with us at the number 24 spot this week, up from 25 last week. This version is from Ann Shelton. It entered the charts on the 7th of April and peaked at number 7 on the 5th of May, where it stayed for 1 week. It was in the charts for 14 weeks.

That was Anne Shelton with the anniversary song and was released on the Decca label. At the number 23 spot this week, down from 21 last week, we find the first of three records from Izzy Bonn in this week's chart. Here Izzy sings My Yiddisha Mama. It entered the charts on the 3rd of March, peaked at number 3 on the 31st, where it stayed for 3 weeks. It was in the charts for 23 weeks.

0: That was Izzy Bond with My Yiddisha Mama, and was released on the Decca label. Big Crosby's with us once more at the number 22 spot this week, down from 20 last week with You Keep Coming Back Like a Song. It entered the charts on the 7th of April and peaked at number 2 on the 21st, where it stayed for 2 weeks. It was in the charts for 13 weeks.
1: Can't run away from you, dear.

That was Bing Crosby with You Keep Coming Back Like a Song, and was released on the Brunswick label. At the number 21 spot this week, up from 23 last week, we find Dinah Shore with Doing What Comes Naturally. It entered the charts on the 9th of June and peaked at number 22 on the 16th, where it stayed for 1 week. It was in the charts for 4 weeks.

That was Dinah Shore with Doing What Comes Naturally, and was released on the Columbia label. The Mills Brothers are with us at the number 20 spot this week, up from 22 last week, with Meet Me Tonight in Dreamland. It entered the charts on the 2nd of June and peaked today at number 20, where it'll stay for 1 week. It'll be in the charts for 5 weeks.

That was the Mills Brothers with Meet Me Tonight in Dreamland, and was released on the Brunswick label. At the number 19 spot this week, same spot as last week, we find the Andrews Sisters with Rumours Are Flying. It entered the charts on the 7th of April, peaked at number 3 on the 5th of May, where it stayed for 1 week. It was in the charts for 14 weeks.

That was the Andrew Sisters with Rumours Are Flying, and was released on the Brunswick label. Lou Prager is with us once again at the number 18 spot this week, down from 17 last week, with The Little Old Mill. It entered the charts on the 9th of June and will peak at number 17 on the 6th of July, where it'll stay for 1 week. It will be in the charts for 8 weeks and was released on the Columbia label. At the number 17 spot this week, down from 16 last week, we find George Guttere with Ma Bella Margherita. It entered the charts on the 12th of May and peaked at number 11 on the 2nd of June, where it stayed for 1 week. It was in the charts for 8 weeks.

That was George Guttari with Ma Bella Margherita, and was released on the Columbia label. Issy Bon is with us once again at the number 16 spot, up from 18 last week, with the second of three records from him in this week's chart. Here we find It Happens Every Day. It entered the charts on the 9th of June and peaked at number 15 on the 20th, where it stayed for 1 week. It was in the charts for 8 weeks.

That was Izzy Bond with It Happens Every Day, and was released on the Decca label. A second contribution from the Mills Brothers is with us at the number 15 spot this week, down from 14 last week, with I Guess I'll Get the Papers and Go Home. It entered the charts on the 7th of April, peaked at number 2 on the 5th of May, where it stayed for 2 weeks. It was in the charts for 14 weeks.

0: That was the Mills Brothers with I Guess I'll Get the Papers and Go Home, and was released on the Brunswick label. At the number 14 spot this week, down from 13 last week, we find the third and final version of Open the Door, Richard. This version is from Dusty Fletcher. It entered the charts on the 5th of May and peaked at number 7 on the 2nd of June, where it stayed for 1 week. It was in the charts for 17 weeks.
1: Oh, so you throwed me out, huh? Well, that's all right. That ain't the first time I've been thrown out of a saloon. I know what I'll do. I'm going on home and get me some sleep. I wonder what did Richard do with that key? When did he go to sleep with the key? Well, that's all right. I'll just wake him up and make him open the door. Open the door, Richard. That's the boy I rooms with. Open the door, Richard. I know he ain't going out nowhere, cause I got on the clothes. Open the door, Richard. Now that's when I don't like to room with nobody. He don't want to open the door for me. And I owes just as much rent up here as he did.

0: I'm gonna move Sandy in the house. This old woman, she charging too much rent. $3 a month.
1: And got the nerve to be mad because we 11 months in the rear.
0: Why, she come acting me this morning, she said, when you boys trying to give me some of my back rent? So I get told her, she lucky if she getting the front rent out of me. On the door, Reggie. Then she come acting me when it's unwind to work. And I ain't thinking about no work. I don't want no job. I'm going back on relief Monday. I was on relief last summer, but I don't know. They got short of help and they couldn't send your checks out. You had to go get them, so I give it up.
2: Open the door, Richard. Open the door and let me.
1: Richard, it's cool out here.
2: Open the door, Richard. Richard, why don't you open that door?
0: Now here's some ice, all right, I'll get in. I'll go around through the back and I'll come around through the alley. I don't need no Richard. Oh, I don't want no police. I'll get in. I'll get in. I bet a man I'll get in. Hey, Richard! Ain't this a shame? The police is looking for me. I'll get somebody else locked up and get myself messed up.
2: Open the door, Richard.
1: Open the door, Richard.
2: Open the door and let me in. The door, Richard. Richard, why don't you open that?
3: That was Dusty Fletcher with Open the Door, Richard, and was released on the Parlophone label. At the number 13 spot this week, up from 15 last week, we find our Gracie Fields with her version of the Lord's Prayer. It entered the charts on the 3rd of June and will peak at number 12 on the 30th, where it will stay for 1 week. It will be in the charts for 9 weeks.

That was Gracie Fields with The Lord's Prayer, and was released on the Decca label. The first of two versions of Oh What a Beautiful Morning is with us at the number 12 spot this week, down from 11 last week. This version is from Frank Sinatra. It entered the charts on the 2nd of June and peaked at number 10 on the 9th, where it stayed for 1 week. It was in the charts for 8 weeks.

That was Frank Sinatra with Oh What a Beautiful Morning, and was released on the Columbia label. At the number 11 spot this week, up from 12 last week, we find our first double A-side. This is from Al Jolson with Swanee and April Showers. It entered the charts on the 3rd of March, reached the number 1 spot on the 17th, where it stayed for 9 weeks. It was in the charts for 51 weeks.

Al Jolson with Swanee and April Showers was released on the Brunswick label. Frank Sinatra is with us once again at the number 10 spot this week, down from 7 last week with Time After Time. It entered the charts on the 5th of May, peaked at number 4 on the 26th, where it stayed for 2 weeks. It was in the charts for 22 weeks.

That was Frank Sinatra with Time After Time, and was released on the Columbia label. Our second double A-side is at the number 9 spot this week, same spot as last week, and it comes from Bing Crosby. Here we find the third version of Oh What a Beautiful Morning and the second version of People Will Say We're in Love. It entered the charts on the 2nd of June and peaked at number 8 on the 9th, where it stayed for 3 weeks. It was in the charts for 9 weeks.

that was Bing Crosby with Oh What a Beautiful Morning and People Will Say We're in Love, and was released on the Brunswick label. Izzy Bond is back again with us this week with his third contribution to this week's chart. Here Izzy sings May I Call You Sweetheart. It entered the charts on the 5th of May, peaked at number 5 on the 9th of June, where it stayed for 2 weeks. It was in the charts for 19 weeks.

That was Izzy Bond with May I Call You Sweetheart, and was released on the Decca label. At the number 7 spot this week, up from 8 last week, we find Steve Conway with Guilty. It entered the charts on the 2nd of June, and will peak at number 6 on the 7th of July, where it'll stay for 1 week. It will be in the charts for 13 weeks.

That was Steve Conway with Guilty and was released on the Columbia label. Pericoma was with us at number 6 spot this week, up from 10 last week with I Dream of You. It entered the charts on the 2nd of June and will peak at number 2 on the 14th of July, where it'll stay for 1 week. It will be in the charts for 22 weeks.

That was Perry Como with I Dream of You, and was released on the HMV label. At the number 5 spot this week, down from 4 last week, we find the Inkspots with Either It's Love or It Isn't. It entered the charts on the 5th of May and peaked at number 3 on the 12th, where it stayed for 3 weeks. It was in the charts for 14 weeks.

Covetism. There's no compromise. Either you're true or you're not, baby. There just ain't no in between. If you've been lied to by someone like I have, then you know just what I mean.

That was The Ink Spots with Either It's Love or It Isn't, and was released on the Brunswick label. Lou Prager and his orchestra are with us once again at the number 4 spot this week, up from 6 last week with You Went Away and Left Me. It entered the charts on the 2nd of June and will peak at number 2 on the 30th, where it'll stay for 2 weeks. It will be in the charts for 22 weeks and was released on the Columbia label. A duet from Elizabeth Webb and Georges Guttaret is with us at the number 3 spot this week, same spot as last week, with This Is My Lovely Day. It entered the charts on the 5th of May and peaked at number 3 on the 2nd of June, where it stayed for 4 weeks. It was in the charts for 19 weeks.

That was Lisbeth Webb and Georges Guttaret with This Is My Lovely Day, and was released on the Columbia label. Bing Crosby is with us once again at the number two spot this week, same spot as last week, with The Things We Did Last Summer. It entered the charts on the 5th of May and peaked at number two on the 19th, where it stayed for 6 weeks. It was in the charts for 17 weeks.

That was Bing Crosby with The Things We Did Last Summer, and was released on the Brunswick label. Our number one this week, same spot as last week, comes from Al Jolson with the second version of the anniversary song. It entered the charts on the 5th of May and reached the number one spot on the 19th, where it stayed for 10 weeks. It was in the charts for 31 weeks.

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Angels were singing a hymn to your charms, to hearts gently beating.

0: could we but recall that sweet moment sublime, we'd find that our love is unaltered by time.
1: That was Al Jolson with the anniversary song, and was released on the Brunswick label. Well, that's all for this week, dear Angel Radio listeners, and I do hope that you've enjoyed today's show as much as I have. I would especially like to thank Bob Sevier, who does an amazing job of providing the music which we hear each week, and also to Tony for his final edit. Be sure to tune in again next week when we'll be looking at the Top 30 chart for the week ending Monday, 29th of June, 1948. This is Dave Jessop signing off, and looking forward to seeing you all again next week. Bye for now.

0: Jackie and Janice in Fulham sponsored the 1940s Chart Show in memory of brother Reggie and mum Ivy with love. 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
1: 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Angel.

Anton Dvorak, Humoresque. It introduces, once again, Wag's Ragbag. This is the 83rd edition. Well, now, I like to include all sorts of poems in this programme, and I'm from time to time, I'm sent poems, which is very nice indeed. Some by famous authors and some by less famous authors. And this one is called Seize the Day, and it was sent to me by Kyra. So this is dedicated to both Kyra and her husband Jim. Around the corner I have a friend in this great city that has no end. Yet the days go by and weeks rush on, and before I know it, a year is gone. And I never see my old friend's face, for life is a swift and terrible race. He knows I like him just as well as in the days when I rang his bell, and he rang mine. But we were younger then, and now we are busy, tired men, tired of playing a foolish game, tired of trying to make a name. Tomorrow, I say, I will call on Jim, just to show that I'm thinking of him. But tomorrow comes, and tomorrow goes, and distance between us grows and grows. Around the corner, yet miles away, here's a telegram, sir. Jim died today.

title of that poem, Seize the Day. And, of course, in Latin, that's Carpe Diem. And there are two poems that I know of with that title. And there are others as well. There are extracts from poems like the Rubaiyat of Omar Khayyam. So if anybody knows of any poems based on the theme of Carpe Diem, Seize the Day, I'd be very grateful to hear. And then when I gather them all together, I'll make a poem, a whole program based on those words. Now, a little while ago, a couple of months or so, I read two poems by a chap called Colin, who sent them to me, and I had a request to read them again because the listener thought they were both very good. And the first one was written in the year 2000 on National Poetry Day. And I can certainly empathize with this because it shows the dilemma of a writer. Today is National Poetry Day and night. It makes me think that I should really write more verses or prose or letters. Life's more bright when one has been creative. Maybe the height of man's potential, expressing, clear as light, one's feelings, thoughts, emotions, and insight. Then nervousness, that it will seem so trite. Endeavour, that's the point. Make time to write. I might. And this one is called Lady in Brown. And I spoke to the writer of this poem and asked him what it was all about. And apparently his daughter-in-law came in wearing something which was absolutely stunning. And this is what he wrote as a result. Fluttering over grass and water, springtime sunshine shining down, multicolored wings ablazing, creating simply gorgeous gown. Summer sparkles in the coppice. Hazel's colors must be seen after glorious golden catkins, peaceful, restful, tranquil, green. But the harvest later shows us vital secrets of the year. Fruits of many in the forest are a color not to fear. The oak is proud to bear its acorn, and the palm its coconut. The partridge, proud of shiny plumage, the tawny owl, no idiot. The world abounds with all its glory. Drink your choice café au lait. Sweeten life with maple syrup. 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Meadowlark and fox's coat. Sparkling gemstones we call topaz. Wheat and barley, hop and oat. Hints of crimson, gold and azure, setting off a sumptuous bronze. Sunlight shafting downwards onto autumn bracken's glorious fronds. See it then, amazing wonder, infuscation in the spring, ripens at the fall of autumn to the essence of our being. Our Lady gives the best of service, entertains us, hint of clown, looks alluring wearing Graham Norton's shirt in silvered brown. And now another poem sent in by a listener. This came from Val. She heard John O'Donohue read it himself on the radio, and she sent it to me because she thought I'd like to read it too. Thank you, Val. It's called Beannacht. Now, I'm not sure if I pronounced that correctly because I don't speak the Irish Gaelic, but it means blessing. John Donohue, the author, is both

priest and poet. Blessing. On the day when the weight deadens on your shoulders and you stumble, may the clay dance to balance you. And when your eyes freeze behind the grey window and the ghost of loss gets into you, may a flock of colours, indigo, red, green and azure blue, come to awaken in you a meadow of delight. When the canvas frays in the colour of thought and a stain of ocean blackens beneath you, may there come across the waters a path of yellow moonlight to bring you safely home. May the nourishment of the earth be yours. May the clarity of light be yours. May the fluency of the ocean be yours. May the protection of the ancestors be yours. And so may a slow wind work these words of love around you, an invisible cloak to mind your life. Can you remember those times long ago when, as a small boy or girl, during the rationing, it was always a long time to mealtime? This poem was sent in by a listener, and it's a man talking about his childhood and how he used to raid the larder. A long time to mealtime. A marble slab to cool cold meats or cheese, or open jars of tasty jam and capers and olives and pickles, salty morsels fit for kings. Meringues and biscuits hiding in tins, and sometimes, if you know where to look, brandy snaps, or perhaps even a piece of chocolate. If you like the larder today, imagine the delight a boy might take in a silent visit mid-afternoon when he's hungry and it's a long time till mealtime. Trying to open the old-fashioned catch without alerting mother or brother, and once in, knowing that if he's quiet, they'll think he's out in the garden having some fun. Well, they would be right in part. These days, I don't go to the larder to eat, just to choose what to cook. But I cannot forget the delight of a hungry boy with a long time to mealtime. I'm going to read now an extract from A Child's Christmas in Wales by Dylan Thomas. You'll be relieved to hear that I'm not going to attempt the Welsh accent. He's asked two questions. The first is, tell me about the presents you received when you were a child. Well, there were the useful presents, engulfing mufflers of the old coach days and mittens made for giant sloths, zebra scarves of a substance like silky gum that could be tug-of-war down to the galoshes, blinding tam-o-shanters like patchwork tea cosies, and bunny-suited busbies, and balaclavas for victims of head-shrinking tribes, from aunts who always wore wool next to the skin. There were moustached and rasping vests that made you wonder why the aunts had any skin left at all. And once I had a little crocheted nose bag from an aunt, now alas no longer whinnying with us. And pictureless books, in which small boys, though warned with quotations not to, would skate on Farmer Giles's pond, and did, and drowned, and books that told me everything about the wasp, except why. And then he's asked a second question. Go on to the useless presents. Bags of moist and many coloured jelly babies, and a folded flag, and a false nose, and a tram conductor's cap, and a machine that punched tickets and rang a bell. Never a catapult.
once, by mistake, that no one could explain, a little hatchet, and a celluloid duck that made, when you pressed it, a most unduck-like sound. A mewing moo that an ambitious cat might make who wished to be a cow, and a painting book in which I could make the grass, the trees, the sea, and the animals any colour I pleased. And still the dazzling sky-blue sheep are grazing in the red field under the rainbow-billed and pea-green birds. Hard-boileds, toffee, fudge and all sorts, crunches, cracknels, humbugs, glaciers, marzipan, and butter Welsh for the Welsh. And troops of bright tin soldiers, who if they could not fight, could always run. And snakes and families, and happy ladders. And easy hobby games for little engineers, complete with instructions. And a whistle to make the dogs bark, to wake up the old man next door, to make him beat on the wall with his stick to shake our pictures off the wall. And a packet of cigarettes. You put one in your mouth, and you stood at the corner of the street, and you waited for hours in vain for an old lady to scold you for smoking a cigarette, and then with a smirk, you ate it. I can remember those sweet cigarettes. I used to try and fool people often with them. Well, that was an extract from A Child's Christmas in Wales by Dylan Thomas. Now, the next poem is a special request. It came from Charles Wiley. Please, could we have John Vavasor de Quentin Jones? All right, Charles, here it comes. John Vavasor de Quentin Jones was very fond of throwing stones at people, horses, passing trains, but specially at window panes. Like many of the upper class, he liked the sound of broken glass. It bucked him up and made him gay. It was his favourite form of play. But the amusement cost him dear, my children, as you now shall hear. John Vavasor de Quentin had an uncle who adored the lad and often chuckled, "Wait until you see what's left you in my will." Nor were the words without import, because this uncle did a sort of something in the city which had made him most amazing rich, although his brother, John's papa, was poor, as many fathers are. He had a lot of stocks and shares, and half a street in Buenos Aires, and options more than I can tell, and bits of Canada as well. His will, the cause of all the fuss, was carefully indited thus: "This is the last and solemn will of Uncle William, known as Bill. I do bequeath, devise, and give, by execution mandative, the whole amount of what I've got. It comes to a tremendous lot, in season, to devolve upon my well-beloved nephew, John. And here the witnesses shall sign their names upon the dotted line." With passing years, declining health transmogrified this man of wealth, and it was excellently clear that Uncle Bill's demise was near. At last, his sole idea of fun was sitting and snoozing in the sun. And so, when he would take the air, they wheeled him in his patent chair. By they, I mean his nurse, who came from Dorchester upon the Tame. Miss Charming was the nurse's name, to where, beside an ancient wood, a long abandoned greenhouse stood. And there he slipped into a doze of senile and inept repose.
But not for long his drowsy ease. A stone came whizzing through the trees and caught him smartly in the eye. He woke with an appalling cry and said in agonizing tones, "Oh, Lord, whoever's throwing stones?" Miss Charming, who was standing near, said, "That was Master John, I fear." "Go get my inkpot and my quill, my blotter and my famous will." Miss Charming flew as though on wings to fetch these necessary things, and Uncle William ran his pen through well-beloved John, and then proceeded, in the place of same, to substitute Miss Charming's name, who now resides in Portman Square and is accepted everywhere. Now, I'm not quite sure whether the cormorant and the shag are two identical birds or two birds that are very similar to each other, but they're immortalized in a short poem called The Cormorant. The common cormorant or shag lays eggs inside a paper bag, and this, as you will know, no doubt, is done to keep the lightning out. But what these unobservant birds have never noticed is that herds of wandering bears will come with buns and steal the bags to keep the crumbs. Let's have some music now. This is a song which I haven't heard for a very long time. Softly, Softly, played by, or sung by, Ruby Murray.

0: Softly, Softly was sung by Ruby Murray. Now, I have a request from a lady called Ronnie, who lives in Shedfield. She gave it a lot of thought, so this is clearly a well-loved poem. It's by Gerard Manley Hopkins, and I think it's more of a prayer than a poem. It's just lovely. Here is Pied Beauty. Glory be to God for dappled things, for skies of couple colour as a brinded cow, for rose moles all in stipple upon trout that swim, fresh fire-cold chestnut falls, finches wings, landscape plotted and pieced, fold, fallow and plough, and all trades, their gear and tackle and trim. All things counter, original, spare, strange. Whatever is fickle, freckled, who knows how. With swift, slow, sweet, sour, a dazzle, dim. He fathers forth whose beauty is past change. Praise him. Thank you, Ronnie, for an excuse to read that charming poem. And my thanks too to Pat of Whittington near Worcester for drawing my attention to some delightful poems that I'd not heard before. One of them is also by Gerard Manley Hopkins, and it's called Repeat That, Repeat. Repeat that, repeat. Cuckoo, bird, and open ear wells, heart springs, delightfully sweet. With a ballad, a rebound, off trundled timber and scoops of the hillside ground. Hollow, hollow, hollow ground, the whole landscape flashes on a sudden, at a sound. And another discovery, thanks to Pat, is a poem called The Yak. As a friend to the children, commend me the yak. You will find it exactly the thing. It will carry and fetch. You can ride on its back or lead it about with a string. The Tartar, who dwells on the plains of Tibet, a desolate region of snow, has for centuries made it a nursery pet, and surely the Tartar should know. Then tell your papa where the yak can be got, and if he is awfully rich, he will buy you the creature, or else he will not. I cannot be positive which. As you might have guessed, The Yak is by Hilaire Belloc. Now, two poems about autumn, the first by T.E. Hume and the second by John Keats. Autumn. A touch of cold in the autumn night. I walked abroad and saw the ruddy moon lean over a hedge like a red-faced farmer. I did not stop to speak, but nodded, and round about were the wistful stars, with white faces like town children. And the second poem by John Keats is called To Autumn. Season of mists and mellow fruitfulness, close bosom friend of the maturing sun, conspiring with him how to load and bless with fruit the vines that round the thatch eaves run, to bend with apples the mossed cottage trees, and fill all fruit with ripeness to the core, to swell the gourd and plump the hazel shells with a sweet kernel, to set budding more and still more later flowers for the bees, until they think warm days will never cease, for summer has o'erbrimmed their clammy cells. Who hath not seen thee oft amid thy store? Sometimes, whoever seeks abroad may find thee sitting careless on a granary floor, thy hair soft lifted by the winnowing wind, or on a half-reaped furrow sound asleep, drowsed with the fume of poppies, while thy hook spares the next swathe and all its twined flowers. And sometimes, like a gleaner, thou dost keep steady thy laden head across a brook, or by a cider press, with patient look, thou watchest the last oozings hour by hours. Where are the songs of spring? Aye, where are they? Think not of them. Thou hast thy music too. While barred clouds bloom the soft dying day and touch the stubble plains with rosy hue, then in a wailful choir the small gnats mourn among the river sallows, borne aloft or sinking as the light wind lives or dies, and full-grown lambs loud bleat from hilly bourn. Hedge crickets sing, and now with tremble soft the redbreast whistles from a garden croft, and gathering swallows twitter in the skies. Ah, gosh, I do wish I could write something like that just once in my life. Wouldn't it be wonderful? And now here's a lovely poem. It's by Robert Frost, and it's called The Road Not Taken. Two roads diverged in a yellow wood, and sorry I could not travel both and be one traveller, long I stood and looked down at one as far as I could to where it bent in the undergrowth. Then took the other, and just as fair, and having perhaps the better claim because it was grassy and wanted wear. Though as for that, the passing there had warned them really about the same. And both that morning equally lay in leaves no stepper trodden black. Oh, I kept the first for another day. Yet knowing how way leads on to way, I doubted if I should ever come back. I shall be telling this with a sigh somewhere, ages and ages hence. Two roads diverged in a wood, and I took the one less travelled by, and that has made all the difference. Well, the next poem I once read at a friend's funeral. It's called Abu Ben Adam, but you can substitute almost any name of a loved one if that person fits the character of Abu Ben Adam. Abu Ben Adam, may his tribe increase, awoke one night from a deep dream of peace, and saw within the moonlight in his room, making it rich and like a lily in bloom, an angel writing in a book of gold. Exceeding peace had made Ben Adam bold, and to the presence in the room he said, "What writest thou?" The vision raised its head, and with a look made of all sweet accord, answered, "The names of those who love the Lord." "And is mine one?" said Abu. "Nay, not so," replied the angel. Abu spoke more low, but cheerily still, and said, "I pray thee then, write me as one that loves his fellow men." The angel wrote and vanished. The next night it came again with a great wakening light, and showed the names whom love of God had blessed. And lo, Ben Adam's name led all the rest. Another rather mystical sort of poem is by William Butler Yeats. It's called The Lake Isle of Innisfree. It's written in the city. I will arise and go now, and go to Innisfree, and a small cabin build there, of clay and wattles made. 9 bean rows will I have there, a hive for the honeybee, and live alone in the bee-loud glade. And I shall have some peace there, for peace comes dropping slow, dropping from the vales of the morning to where the cricket sings. There midnight's all a glimmer, and noon a purple glow, and evening full of the linnet's wings. I will arise and go now, for always night and day I hear lake water lapping with low sounds by the shore. While I stand on the roadway or on the pavement's grey, I hear it in the deep heart's core. Well, I have one of my most favourite poets, Rudyard Kipling. And this poem is called "There is Pleasure in the Wet, Wet Clay." There is pleasure in the wet, wet clay when the artist's hand is potting it. There is pleasure in the wet, wet lay when the poet's pad is blotting it. There is pleasure in the shine of your picture on the line at the Royal Academy. But the pleasure felt in these is as chalk to cheddar cheese when it comes to a well-made lie. To a quite unwreckable lie, to a most impeccable lie, to a watertight, fireproof, angle-iron, sunk-hinged, time-lock, steel-faced lie. Not a private, handsome lie, but a pear and broom lie. Not a little place at Tooting, but a country house with shooting and a ring-fenced deer park lie. Let's have a piece of music, a hit from the 50s. It's called 16 Tons.
1: Some people say a man is made out of mud. A poor man's made out of muscle and blood. Muscle and blood and skin and bones. A mind that's weak and a back that's strong. You load 16 tons, what do you get? Another day older and deeper.

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I loaded 16 tons of number 9 coal, and the straw boss said, "Well, bless my soul, you load 16 tons. 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

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I was raised in the canebrake by an old mama lion. 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You load 16 tons,

0: To the company store.
1: "16 Tons" was sung by Tennessee Ernie Ford. Now, a children's poem. Children about my age, or any age. "The King's Breakfast." It's by A.A. Milne. The king asked the queen, and the queen asked the dairymaid, "Could we have some butter for the royal slice of bread?" The queen asked the dairymaid. The dairymaid said, "Certainly. I'll go and tell the cow now before she goes to bed." The dairymaid, she curtsied, and went and told the Alderney, "Don't forget the butter for the royal slice of bread." The Alderney said sleepily, "You better tell His Majesty that many people nowadays like marmalade instead." The dairymaid said, "Fancy," and went to Her Majesty. She curtsied to the Queen, and she turned a little red. "Excuse me, Your Majesty, for taking of the liberty, but marmalade is tasty if it's very thickly spread." The Queen said, "Oh," and went to see His Majesty. "Talking of the butter for the royal slice of bread, many people think that marmalade is nicer. Would you like to try a little marmalade instead?" The king said, "Bother!" And then he said, "Oh, deary me!" The king sobbed, "Oh, deary me!" and went back to bed. "Nobody," he whimpered, "could call me a fussy man. I only wanted a little bit of butter for my bread." The queen said, "There, there," and went to the dairymaid. The dairymaid said, "There, there," and went to the shed. The cow said, "There, there, I didn't really mean it. Here's milk for his porringer and butter for his bread." The queen took the butter and brought it to His Majesty. The king said, "Butter, eh?" and bounced out of bed. "Nobody," he said, as he kissed her tenderly. "Nobody," he said, as he slid down the banisters. "Nobody, my darling, could call me a fussy man. But I do like a little bit of butter to my bread." Solomon Grundy, born on a Monday, christened on a Tuesday, married on Wednesday, took ill on Thursday, worse on Friday, died on Saturday, buried on Sunday. This is the end of Solomon Grundy. Solomon Grundy was written by Anon. Whereas the next poem is by John Masefield, and everybody knows it. "Sea Fever." I must down to the seas again, to the lonely sea and the sky, and all I ask is a tall ship and a star to steer her by, and the wheels kick, and the wind's song, and the white sails shaking, and the grey mist on the sea's face, and a grey dawn breaking. I must down to the seas again, for the call of the running tide is a wild call and a clear call that may not be denied. And all I ask is a windy day, with the white clouds flying, and the flung spray and the blown spume, and the seagulls crying. I must down to the seas again, to the vagrant gypsy life, to the gull's way and the whale's way, where the wind's like a whetted knife. And all I ask is a merry yarn from a laughing fellow rover, and quiet sleep, and a sweet dream when the long trick's over. Gosh, that brings back 40 years at sea to me. I've quoted that to myself at dawn off Iceland in a misty winter with a grey mist on the sea's face and a grey dawn breaking. And I've quoted it when I've been sailing, coming back from Fastnet in a Force 9, going up the channel under bare poles frightened to death with the flung spray and the blown spume. And I've heard many a merry yarn from a laughing fellow rover when the long trick's over. However, there is life other than at sea. And here is what I think is a really lovely poem. It's one that girls who are very, very particular about their appearance should take note of. It's by Robert Herrick, and it's called Delight in Disorder. A sweet disorder in the dress kindles in clothes and wantonness, a lawn about the shoulders thrown into a fine distraction, an erring lace which here and there enthralls the crimson stomacher, a cuffed, neglectful, and thereby ribbons to flow confusedly, a winning wave deserving note in the tempestuous petticoat, a careless shoestring in whose tie I see a wild civility, do more bewitch me than when the art is too precise in every part. Yes, a perfectly groomed woman with a loose curl can be really quite fetching. Another poem, which is new to me, it's by James Fenton, and it's called The Skip. I took my life and threw it on the skip, reckoning the next-door neighbours wouldn't mind if my life hitched a lift to the council tip with their dry rot and rubble. What you find with skips is the whole community joins in. Old mattresses appear. Doors kind of drift along with all that won't fit in the bin, and what the bin men can't be fished to shift. I threw away my life, and there it lay, and grew quite sodden. What a dreadful shame, clucked some old bag and sucked her teeth. The way the young these days, no values. Me, I blame, but I blamed no one. Quality control had lasted up, and that was that. Nuff said. I couldn't stick it at home. I took a stroll and passed the skip and left my life for dead. Without my life, the beer was just as foul, the landlord still as filthy as his wife. The chicken in the basket was an owl, and no one said, "Ee, Jim, lad, where's the life?" When I got back that night, the worse for wear, but still just capable of single vision, looked in the skip. My life, it wasn't there. Some buggered nicked it, without my permission. Okay, so I got angry and began to shout and woke the street. Okay, okay! And I was sick all down the neighbour's van, and I disgraced myself on the parquet. And then, you know how it is if you've had a few. You wake at dawn all healthy like sea breezes, raring to go and thinking, clever you got away with it. And then, oh, Jesus, it hits you. Well, that morning, just at 6, I woke, got up, and looked down at the skip. There lay my life, still sodden on the bricks. There lay my poor old life, arse over tip. Or was it mine? Still dressed, I went downstairs and took a long, cool look. The truth was dawning. Someone had just exchanged my life for theirs. Poor fool, I thought. I should have left a warning. Some bastard saw my life and thought it nicer than what he had. Yet what he had seemed fine. He'd never caught his fingers in the slicer the way I'd managed in that life of mine. His life lay glistening in the rain, neglected, yet still a decent and authentic life. Some people I can think of, I reflected, would take that thing as soon as you'd say knife. It seemed a shame to miss a chance like that. I brought the life in, dried it by the stove, and it looked so fetching stretched out on the mat. I tried it on. It fitted like a glove. And now, when some local bat drops off the twig and new folk take the house and pull up floors and knock down walls and hire some kind of big container, say a skip, for their old doors, I'll watch it like a hawk. And every day I'll make at least, oh, half a dozen trips. I've furnished an existence in that way. You'd not believe the things you find on skips. That poem was by James Fenton. And we're going to take a huge leap now from James Fenton to Lord Byron. She walks in beauty like the night. She walks in beauty like the night of cloudless climes and starry skies, and all that's best of dark and bright meet in her aspect and her eyes. Thus mellowed to that tender light which heaven to gaudy day denies. One shade the more, one ray the less, had half impaired the nameless grace which waves in every raven tress, or softly lightens o'er her face, where thoughts serenely sweet express how pure, how dear their dwelling place. And on that cheek, and o'er that brow, so soft, so calm, yet eloquent, the smiles that win, the tints that glow, but tell of days in goodness spent, a mind at peace with all below, a heart whose love is innocent. And this, I think, is one of the most beautiful love poems ever written. It's a sonnet by Elizabeth Barrett Browning. How do I love thee? How do I love thee? Let me count the ways. I love thee to the depth and breadth and height my soul can reach, when feeling out of sight for the ends of being and ideal grace. I love thee to the level of every day's most quiet need, by sun and candlelight. I love thee freely, as men strive for right. I love thee purely, as they turn from praise. I love thee with the passion put to use in my old griefs, and with my childhood's faith. I love thee with a love I seem to lose with my lost saints. I love thee with the breath, smiles, tears of all my life. And, if God choose, I shall but love thee better after death. Hope you've enjoyed Wag's Ragbag today. This is Charles Wiley wishing you Godspeed until the next time.

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3: Softly, as in a morning sunrise, the light of love comes stealing into a newborn day. Flaming with all the glow of sunrise,

was Bobby Darin, starting off the Good Morning programme here at Wonderful Angel Radio, and I'm Leslie. I just put my cereals away. Had my muesli today. Good to start the day with a bowl of muesli. And whatever your breakfast is this morning, I hope it's going down well. Whatever you're having, whether it's a full English breakfast, treating yourself to a fry-up or a grill-up, if you're more healthy, or whether it's just muesli or croissants. They're very nice, aren't they, in the morning? Yes, warmed up in the oven. Very nice, especially the ones with a little bits of chocolate or fruit in. But whatever your breakfast, I hope it's going down well. I'm going to play some music to accompany breakfast and ease you into the day. We've heard Bobby Darin with Softly, as in a morning sunrise. And I'm going to keep it upbeat. We've got Elvis Presley now with King Creole. So, get that coffee percolating.

Elvis there from 1958 and King Creole. Lovely upbeat track, that one. And yeah, that's nice to wake up to, isn't it? Did you sleep well last night? Yes. I've treated myself to a new duvet and it's certainly giving me a decent night's sleep. Yeah, I think the summer weight ones are better these days. Yeah. I always end up getting too overheated otherwise. It must be my age, you know, folks. Well, I hope you slept well and have woken refreshed and that breakfast is going down well. So, you ready for another day of Angel Radio? Hope so. There's good programmes lined up later on. And as I say, we're here 24/7. So, value for money, isn't it? Definitely. Right. Back to the music, and I'm going to have another cup of coffee. Yeah, I need one. I'm going to play this track now. It's one that you'll probably remember. It's Tommy Steele. Do you remember him? Cheeky chappy, always happy, Tommy Steele. Yeah. I think he sang The Little White Bull, didn't he? Yes, I'm sure he did. Butterfingers, he's going to sing for us now. Yeah, you spreading the bread over there. You meant to toast it first. Butterfingers.

Tommy Steele. I said he was cheeky chappy, always happy, didn't I? Wasn't very happy on that track, though, was he? Butterfingers. I used to be called that as a child, Butterfingers. Always dropping stuff, you know, breaking it usually. Never mind. I got over it. They let me play with the records here at Angel Radio, and I haven't broken too many 78s. Broken a few hearts in my time, though. Have you? Yeah, we won't tell, eh? Right, here's a heartbreaker now. The Wanderer by Dion.

Dion there with The Wanderer. Wonderful track, that one. A foot tapper, isn't it? Definitely, yes. Well, on my turntable now, I have Eddie Cantor. And he's going to sing Josephine, Please No Lean on the Bell.

the hall for hours they would stay. When Josephine came in, she'd hear her mother say, Josephina, please no lean on the bell. When you mush, please no push the bell. I heard Mrs. Caruso telling Mrs. O'Flynn, somebody keeps ringing, but nobody comes in. You can squeeze all you please, that's all right. But don't you keep us from sleep every night. When you make love in the hall, stay away from the wall. Josephina, please don't lean on the bell. Oh, you're coming from work and you wanted the sup. I'm a cook of the nicer macaron. Then you make it sit down, then you make it get up for your fella, he call on the phone. Oh, you go to the park and you sit in the dark. You make it what they call it, a pet. It's a lipstick here, it's a lipstick there. You don't get it from eating spaghetti. Oh, you say goodnight about 11 o'clock. That's what a good gal should do. But you take it too long when you say the goodnight. You no finish till 2:30. Say, why you no bring your fella upstairs? Ravioli with peppers I cook. You can make it the love with a kiss and a hug and a mom and a pop then a look. Don't I bring you up and I make you fat with a soup and a pasta fazool. But you stay up until late and I make you thin. What's the matter, you making me fool? Why, you don't get marriage and raise the fam. Then I make you the promise I keep. I'll buy you the furniture and pay for the rent. Then we all can get us some sleep.

Well, the best thing there is to take the battery out, I would say. My mum's got one of those bells that keeps going off when the neighbours use their remotes on their cars. You know, they lock their car or unlock the car, and it sets her bell off. It starts ringing. She keeps on getting up to answer the door, and there's nobody there. Oh, dear. I haven't got a bell myself. I've just got a door knocker. Bang on the glass. Oh, made me smile, that record. Eddie Cantor, that was. Well, I'm going to play some Andy Williams now. And this track is nice, cheerful and upbeat to greet the day. It's a most unusual day. That's the name of this track.

Andy Williams there with It's a Most Unusual Day. Well, I always say every day's a gift and make the most of it, whatever you're going to do today. Dinah Washington's going to sing for us now, and she's singing What a Difference a Day Makes. It sure can.

was a lovely Dinah Washington there with What a Difference a Day Makes. Well, I hope you're having a good day and that today will bring you everything that you wanted in your day. So, I'm going to leave you, dear listener, with the Ink Spots, and they're going to sing for us a lovely track. It's one that you'll probably remember. Java Jive. So, tea, coffee, whatever it is that you're having with your breakfast this morning, enjoy. And stay tuned to Angel Radio, won't you? Bye for now.

Hello again from me, Rod Hardesty, and welcome to our weekly selection of classics we love. Now, there are many variations of overtures. Franz Lehár's The Merry Widow has seen quite a few different arrangements in its time, and it is this that we start our programme with today. Here's the Munich Symphony Orchestra, conducted by Carl Davis, with what is probably as near to the original as it was back in its premiere in 1905.

The Munich Symphony Orchestra under Carl Davis with the overture to Franz Lehár's The Merry Widow, an international success from day one. And we follow with a song from the baritone Frederick Harvey. He was born in the West Country, so it's appropriate to hear a song from that particular area. This is Wilfred Sanderson's Devonshire Cream and Cider.

Wilfred Sanderson's Devonshire Cream and Cider, recalled by that grand old voice of Frederick Harvey. He began singing as a boy chorister at St Andrew's Church in Plymouth and made his professional debut with the then Bournemouth Municipal Orchestra under Sir Dan Godfrey. He died in 1957 at the relatively young age of 69.

Dreaming by Archibald Joyce, and played there by the Palm Court Orchestra. And we continue with music by Beethoven, the Symphony No. 6, the Pastoral, where to have the fifth movement, the Shepherd's Thanksgiving after the storm. The Berlin Philharmonic Orchestra is conducted here by Claudio Abbado.

And that was the fifth movement, the Shepherd's Thanksgiving After the Storm, from Beethoven's Symphony No. 6, The Pastoral, and played there by the Berlin Philharmonic Orchestra under Claudio Abbado. Now, Alphonse Cibolcai is a name we hear little of these days. He was an Austro-Hungarian military composer during the 19th century, and is best remembered for his association with the famous piece Hearts and Flowers, which was often used during a mock tragedy in films, and even cartoon tracks occasionally. He also composed this lovely waltz entitled Love's Dream After the Ball.

Love's Dream After the Ball by the Austro-Hungarian composer Alphonse Schibolke. It was played there by the Montreal Symphonia and conducted by Richard Boninge. Well, let's now hear part of the soundtrack from a 1940 swashbuckling film which starred Errol Flynn, amongst others, as an English privateer defending his nation's interests on the eve of the Spanish Armada's arrival. The film was called Seahawk, and the score came from the pen of Eric Wolfgang Kornhold.

Eric Cornwall's music from the soundtrack of the 1940 film Seahawk. And a song coming up now from a Viennese operetta by Carl Zeller called The Obersteiger. One of its most popular songs is Don't Be Cross, and we hear it now from Hilda Guden.

Don't Be Cross from Carl Zeller's operetta Der Obersteiger, sung there by Hilda Guden with the Vienna Operetta Choir and the Orchestra of the Vienna State Opera, all under the direction of Robert

True Love Ways, a tune that began life as a pop song and was originally recorded in 1958 by Buddy Holly, just 4 months before his death. Our recording came from the New London Orchestra under Ronald Corp. And we end with the overture to Mendelssohn's The Midsummer Night's Dream. To play it, we have the London Symphony Orchestra, conducted by Claudio Abbado.

The overture to Mendelssohn's A Midsummer Night's Dream was played there by the London Symphony Orchestra under Claudio Abbado, bringing our time together once more to a close. I'm Rod Hardesty, reminding you that I'll be back with you here at Angel Radio next week at the same time. So until then, I wish you well.

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2: 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And I really think it's wonderful. I listen to it day and night. And I think it's very relaxing, humorous, and I love it. 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
5: I'm glad you've joined us for our Sunday service on Angel Radio. A warm welcome to you. I'm Bob Mason. If you were an avid filmgoer in the 1980s, you will know of Indiana Jones tracking down the Ark of the Covenant in Steven Spielberg's classic Raiders of the Lost Ark, a great adventure movie, but entirely fictional. The Ark of the Covenant, a gold-plated storage chest containing sacred items, was a real object of spiritual importance which Moses had built on God's instructions. We look at the Bible's account of the Ark being captured by enemy forces, a grievous loss for the Israelites, but valuable lessons still for us today. Are we trusting solely and simply in the Lord? You alone are strong defender. Words from our first hymn, offering praise to our risen and ascended Lord Jesus, Lord enthroned in heavenly splendour.

Let's come before our Father in heaven in prayer. You are enthroned in heaven, Lord God, and we offer you our worship. We magnify your holy name and give you our highest praise. We bless you that your rule extends through all creation. We bless you for your consistent goodness and kindness and the constant love that you show us. Thank you, Father, for your Son, Jesus Christ, our wonderful Redeemer. Make us one with him in love for you and for the world he came to save. We thank you for our brothers and sisters in Christ throughout the world, for the inspiration and encouragement we receive from their joyful and sometimes costly witness to Jesus. Father, fill us by your Holy Spirit and open our eyes to the needs of our neighbours and help us to look with compassion. Open our hearts to the depth of your love. Open our minds to the truth that can save and help us to treasure the good news that breaks the chains of sin and releases the captive. Bless our time this morning. May your Spirit instruct and guide us for your good purposes, to your glory, and for the sake of Jesus Christ our Lord. Amen. The traditional words of the Lord's Prayer. Our Father who art in heaven, hallowed be thy name. Thy kingdom come, thy will be done on earth as it is in heaven. Give us this day our daily bread. And forgive us our trespasses, as we forgive those who trespass against us. And lead us not into temptation, but deliver us from evil. For thine is the kingdom, the power, and the glory, for ever and ever. Amen. The capture of the Ark of the Covenant and its consequences. That's our topic for reflection today. And our next hymn carries a warning about placing our trust in those things that human toil has fashioned. Let's note the hymn's clear focus. All my hope on God is founded.

In his sacred writings, King David warned of misplaced trust. Some trust in chariots and some in horses, but we trust in the name of the Lord our God. He writes that in Psalm 20. That thought fits well with our theme today. And for our poem, I've chosen a metrical paraphrase of Psalm 20, written by Bishop Timothy Dudley Smith. The Lord be near us as we pray, and help us through the darkest day, to find our spirits strength and stay in His most holy name. To Him be heartfelt homage paid, and sacrifice a prayer be made. In Him we trust, and undismayed His promised presence claim. May God our dearest hopes fulfill, and move our hearts to seek His will, rejoicing in His triumph still, and His prevailing name, who hears and answers all our prayers, who knows the weight of human cares, and in His Son our nature shares, forevermore the same. Let others trust in wealth and power to save them in the evil hour. We find our refuge and our tower in God's eternal name. In Him to stand, secure and strong, believers who to Christ belong, and with His saints in ceaseless song His faithfulness proclaim. Before we turn to our prayers, let's hear a hymn that encourages us to draw near to God's mercy seat, sharing our concerns. The hymn, Jesus, Where'er Thy People Meet.

May we bring to God some of the people and situations on our hearts. Let's pray. God of justice and mercy, who hears the longings of our hearts and responds to our prayers with compassion, thank you that you hear the cries of the downtrodden and oppressed. Thank you that the good news of Christ brings freedom to the human spirit, and that in Jesus those who feel bowed down can know that they are loved and cherished by you, their Heavenly Father. Grant courage and resilience to all who face trials and difficult living conditions, and we especially pray for the many in our world who feel shackled by hostile forces, their countries under occupation or living under constant surveillance and the fear of arrest and detention. We pray, Father, for any who are being held hostage or are in prison without trial or detained illegally because their political or religious stance is unacceptable to the authorities. Help Christian believers to remain steadfast in their faith, we pray, and lift their spirits when they feel disheartened or forgotten. Lord, we bring to you countries where corruption in high places harms economies, breeds distrust, and diverts essential funding from projects that would benefit the people. We pray for resolute and godly leadership that roots out wrongdoings and greed and promotes righteous ways. We ask your blessing, Lord, on those who are being ordained or commissioned for Christian ministry. Keep them close to Christ, faithful to your truth, and careful to show integrity in their lives. May they serve you with joy and love those entrusted to their care. We pray for families and individuals relying on food banks. Thank you for the churches and charities that run these, the generous donors that keep them well stocked, and for the volunteers that maintain the service for those in need. Bless both givers and receivers, and look favourably upon every effort to help those who find themselves in difficulty. Help us, Lord, to support and pray for those who are experiencing troubled times. We pray for any in hospital, for their treatment and care. We pray for any sick at home. Grant your restoration, dear Lord, and make your loving presence real to them. Be with the housebound and the chairbound. We uphold the sad, the bereaved and the anxious, and ask you to reveal yourself to them as the one who cares. We ask these prayers in the precious name of our Saviour, the Lord Jesus, in whom we have the victory. Amen. In our spiritual battles, we're called to put on the gospel armour as our sure defence. Let's renew our confidence in Jesus, who assures us of victory. The hymn, Stand Up, Stand Up for Jesus.

As we'll see in our Bible reading, the capture of the Ark of the Covenant by the Philistines had grave consequences, both for the people of Israel and for certain individuals. I'm reading from 1 Samuel in the Old Testament and chapter 4. Now the Israelites went out to fight against the Philistines. The Israelites camped at Ebenezer and the Philistines at Aphek. The Philistines deployed their forces to meet Israel, and as the battle spread, Israel was defeated by the Philistines, who killed about 4,000 of them on the battlefield. When the soldiers returned to camp, the elders of Israel asked, "Why did the Lord bring defeat upon us today before the Philistines? Let us bring the Ark of the Lord's Covenant from Shiloh, so that it may go with us and save us from the hand of our enemies." So the people sent men to Shiloh, and they brought back the Ark of the Covenant of the Lord Almighty, who was enthroned between the cherubim. And Eli's two sons, Hophni and Phinehas, were there with the Ark of the Covenant of God. When the Ark of the Lord's Covenant came into the camp, all Israel raised such a great shout that the ground shook. Hearing the uproar, the Philistines asked, "What's all this shouting in the Hebrew camp?" When they learned that the Ark of the Lord had come into the camp, the Philistines were afraid. "A god has come into the camp," they said. "We're in trouble. Nothing like this has happened before. Woe to us! Who will deliver us from the hand of these mighty gods? They are the gods who struck the Egyptians with all kinds of plagues in the desert. Be strong, Philistines, be men, or you will be subject to the Hebrews as they have been to you. Be men and fight." So the Philistines fought, and the Israelites were defeated, and every man fled to his tent. The slaughter was very great. Israel lost 30,000 foot soldiers. The Ark of God was captured, and Eli's two sons, Hophni and Phinehas, died. That same day, a Benjaminite ran from the battle line and went to Shiloh, his clothes torn and dust on his head. When he arrived, there was Eli sitting on his chair by the side of the road, watching, because his heart feared for the Ark of God. When the man entered the town and told what had happened, the whole town sent up a cry. Eli heard the outcry and asked, "What is the meaning of this uproar?" The man hurried over to Eli, who was 98 years old and whose eyes were set so he could not see. He said to Eli, "I have just come from the battle line. I fled from it this very day." Eli asked, "What happened, my son?" The man who brought the news replied, "Israel fled before the Philistines, and the army has suffered heavy losses. Also, your two sons, Hophni and Phinehas, are dead, and the Ark of God has been captured." When he mentioned the Ark of God, Eli fell backwards off his chair by the side of the gate. His neck was broken and he died, for he was an old man and heavy. He had led Israel for 40 years. His daughter-in-law, the wife of Phinehas, was pregnant, and near the time of delivery, when she heard the news that the Ark of God had been captured and that her father-in-law and her husband were dead, she went into labour and gave birth, but was overcome by her labour pains. As she was dying, the women attending her said, "Don't despair, you have given birth to a son." But she did not respond or pay any attention. She named the boy Ichabod, saying, "The glory has departed from Israel because of the capture of the Ark of God and the deaths of her father-in-law and her husband. The glory has departed from Israel, for the Ark of God has been
captured. A hymn now that's full of confidence in Christ, the solid rock. When every earthly prop gives way, he then is all my hope and stay. The hymn, my hope is built on nothing less than Jesus' blood and righteousness.

The Philistines need little introduction. An aggressive race, their warriors forced their way into the farmlands of the Israelites and freely plundered their crops. Best known among the Philistines was, of course, the giant Goliath, who was struck down by young David. After one vicious attack by the Philistines, the Israelites retreated back to their camp, licking their wounds. They asked themselves, why did the Lord bring defeat upon us today? In other words, why did God leave us in the lurch? People are often very ready to lay the blame for reversals and setbacks at God's door, aren't they? Had they taken an honest look at themselves, they might have thought differently. Disgraceful goings-on at the shrine of Shiloh, with immoral behaviour by the priests, might well have affected the outcome. Nevertheless, as the tribal elders confer together, they hit upon a plan. Let us bring the Ark of the Lord's Covenant from Shiloh, so that it may go with us and save us from the hands of our enemies. Here is the most important item of sacred furniture. God told Moses to construct it for the tabernacle. There I will meet with you, promised God. The Ark of the Covenant was placed in the Holy of Holies, and it symbolized the very presence of God. Now, on certain critical occasions in Israel's history, the Ark of the Covenant was held aloft publicly, and God's mighty power was clearly seen. So, for instance, when Joshua's army had reached the River Jordan, before entering the Promised Land, the priests stood midstream in the fast-flowing river, carrying the Ark, and the waters were held back, enabling a safe crossing. That's the background, and you can see why the Israelite leaders were keen to have the Ark of the Covenant in their midst. They had incurred heavy losses, and this was their secret weapon. This will turn things around for us. What actually happens is a complete disaster. The Philistines quickly realized the stakes had been raised. A victory for them was crucial. So with even greater determination, they inflict a massive defeat on the Israelites. Even worse, this precious Ark of the Covenant is carried off in triumph by these wretched pagans, the Philistines, no doubt jeering and sneering at their enemies. Which was worse, military defeat or religious humiliation? Both were crippling blows for a demoralized and shattered nation. But there are some important truths in this episode. First is a story of disobedience. The people thought that the presence of the Ark of God must bring deliverance. They treated it like a lucky charm. But no Ark, however sacred its associations, could undo the effect of Israel's departure from God, or cancel out the disastrous sins amongst the priestly family that held high positions in the nation. We may not be guilty of some of the abuses that characterize the religious life around Shiloh, but all of us need to be reminded that if we harbor sin in our hearts, the Lord does not hear our prayer. Psalm 66 verse 18, if I had cherished sin in my heart, the Lord would not have listened. If there's unconfessed wrongdoing in our lives, we can resort to prayer, to promises to serve God, to sacraments and rituals, to ceremonies, to all kinds of religious stuff, but never face up to our sins and their consequences. It's no good expecting God's favour upon us unless we come to Him in humility and penitence and asked Him to get rid of the rubbish.
But it's only through the blood of Jesus Christ shed for us on the cross that we can have that burden lifted. Second is a story of defeat. It seems pretty clear from history and recent excavations that the shrine of Shiloh was comprehensively demolished by the Philistines. For Israel, this would have been a disaster on a parallel to the fall of Jerusalem. Imagine Westminster Abbey, a national religious symbol, being blown up. That's the kind of impact it would have had. Sometimes God has to demolish structures to bring us to our senses. Now, that could be a special building, but for us as individuals, God might demolish daydreams, those plans we've all got worked out for the future. Suddenly, they are in jeopardy. A critical illness, loss of a partner, financial disaster, and it all comes tumbling down. Our Shiloh is burnt to the ground. What then? Can we still trust God in defeat? It's also a story of death. There's been enough bloodshed on the battlefield, but the scriptures focus on certain individuals. Hophni and Phinehas, the sons of Eli, and thoroughly disreputable, had accompanied the ark and met their deaths. Their end had been prophesied beforehand. God is not mocked. He always has the final word. Eli, the old priest and effectively leader of the nation, gets news of the defeat and collapses with the shock of it. He's elderly and overweight, and he falls off his chair and dies. What seems to finish him off is not the demise of his two sons, nor the army's defeat, but the loss of the ark. This is a profound shock. But there's a further death. Eli's daughter-in-law goes into premature labour, gives birth to a son, and dies through the exertion. As she breathes her last, she names the boy Ichabod. It's a tragic and very touching incident. The boy's name means the glory has departed. Nothing more is recorded about the lad, but his name served as a constant reminder that for a season, the glory of God, the splendor and holiness of God revered in the midst of his people had departed, no longer evident. How many great institutions in this nation began on strong Christian foundations with Christian values could have the name Ichabod on their letter headings today? Perhaps even our nation deserves such a title. A merciful God doesn't abandon his people. Israel would know restoration and blessing. One day another son, Emmanuel, God with us, will be born as Saviour and Deliverer. But the glory of God can depart, and that's a tragedy. But finally, it's a story of dishonour. The Ark of the Covenant is central to this whole sorry story, but it disguises one vital truth. When Joshua told the people to cross the Jordan River, the water miraculously held back as the ark was being held up by the priests, he said, "Consecrate yourselves, for tomorrow the Lord will do amazing things among you." Similarly, when the people were carrying the ark around Jericho before the city walls dramatically collapsed before them, Joshua commanded the people, "Shout, for the Lord has given you the city." The ark is the symbol of God's presence, but it's God who is going to intervene, who is going to let them scramble over the fallen rubble and claim the city. Contrast that with the vain, misguided intentions of Israel's elders at the start of this story. "Let us bring the Ark of the Lord's Covenant from Shiloh," they said, "so that
it may go with us and save us from the hand of our enemies. The object of their confidence was not the God of their fathers, but the ark. And having divorced the ark, the symbol of God's presence, from God himself, and put their trust in it, they discovered it was a lifeless box. That was dishonouring to God. And it's the same today if we remove God from his rightful place and trust in ancient relics or religious objects. Churches can elevate courses and programs, nothing wrong in well-tried material, but we can easily depend on the system and forget that they're just tools in the Lord's work, and he has to be fully involved in their use and the results. God is dishonored. He writes Ichabod over churches wedded to their way of doing things, stuck in ruts that have become tombs of decay. The glory has departed. But it can be true of individual Christians if we neglect that precious personal relationship with God through the Lord Jesus Christ. If we neglect that vital day-to-day quality of Christian living, which is reliant on the Holy Spirit energizing us and empowering us, if we settle for the commonplace spiritual experience instead of the freshness of living close to God and anticipating new things each day, God could say of us, the glory has departed. May God help us to take these lessons to heart and to live out a Jesus-centered, Spirit-filled faith that truly honours our Heavenly Father. A great hymn to follow those thoughts. We rest on Thee, our shield and our defender. We go not forth alone against the foe. Strong in Thy strength, safe in Thy tender keeping, we rest on Thee, and in Thy name we go. Let's enjoy. We rest on Thee.

Thank you for your company as we've considered the Bible's account of the Ark of the Covenant being carried off and what can lead to the glory of the Lord departing from nations, institutions, and sadly from Christians who have wandered from the faith. Let's heed the lessons. Our final prayer. Almighty God, in whose presence is fullness of joy, and whose power is made perfect in our weakness, grant us so to dwell in your presence that we know gladness in our hearts, and so rest in your strength that we may have victory over evil, through Jesus Christ our Lord. Amen. As we recall the folly of having confidence in worthless substitutes and not placing our full trust in the living God, it's appropriate to close our worship with a hymn that asks God to turn us away from all that might diminish his unequalled status and mighty power. Restore, O Lord, the honour of your name. Until next time, goodbye.

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4: I think the first time I realised the way in which language gets manipulated in the service of advertising was when I was just old enough to find every possible sign interesting to read. I was following Mum round a department store. In the middle of the aisle was a big box of bright yellow dusters. On top of the pile, a notice said in bright, shouty letters, "Two dusters, 1 and 6p". I got closer to read what was at the bottom in much smaller letters. It said, "Each." At first glance, it looked like you were getting a duster free. You weren't. The full message was that you could buy two dusters for the price that two dusters cost. These days, I'm intrigued by the notion of buy one, get one free. What's so free about it? Does the owner of the company give you an extra packet from his own larder? Is there some charity contributing? Surely it's more to do with the fact that customers have already put money into the company's profits. In other words, you've already paid for what you're being told is free. Or am I just cynical? I don't think I am, really. Like the song says, I still believe the best things in life are free. I suppose, as a person of faith, you'd expect me to say faith itself is free. It isn't. It's demanding and painful. For the Christian, Christ paid the ultimate price of faith. On the other hand, the gifts of faith are priceless. Hope, joy, a future, and above all, a freedom from a sense of failure and guilt that we call forgiveness. These things really are priceless, and yet we receive them as the only truly free gifts in life.
0: Thought for the Week has been kindly sponsored by Donna and Danny of Waterlooville, who really enjoy Bill's anecdotes and words of wisdom.

Hello everyone, this is Derek Dunn with another programme of Salvation Army Music. In 1986, the late Jim Wright, who was then bandmaster at Sheffield Citadel, wrote a march to celebrate the centenary of the Salvation Army Church in Clone in North Derbyshire. He used the tunes Mars Lane and Yellow Star Red and Blue in the march. It is played here by Sheffield Citadel Band, conducted by Keith Wireman.

Joy Webb was not only the founder of the Salvation Army's first pop group called the Joy Strings in the 1960s, but she was also responsible for the introduction of the Army's own brand of modern gospel music. And many of her songs in various guises are in the repertoire of choirs and bands, Salvation Army and other, throughout the world. Here we have a Ray Stedman Allen arrangement for trombone solo of a Joy Webb song, There Will Be God. It is played by Hans Wimmer, accompanied by the Amsterdam Staff Band, conducted by Cor Newland.

Now we have a song called Singing Glory from the Canadian group Celebration Morning. The arrangement is by Len Ballantyne.

You're listening to a program of music from the Salvation Army brought to you on Angel Radio. Mozart's Bassoon Concerto in B-flat major was written in 1774, and it is said to be the most often performed and studied piece in the entire bassoon repertory. Although the autograph score is lost, the exact date of its completion is known, and that was the 4th of June 1774. Mozart wrote the concerto when he was 18 years old, and it was his first concerto for a wind instrument. It's also believed that he wrote two other bassoon concertos, although they seem to have been lost. It is believed that the existing one was commissioned by an aristocratic amateur bassoon player called Thaddeus von Dermitz, and it is said that he owns 74 original works by Mozart. The Allegro, the first movement of the concerto, arranged for euphonium and band by Australian Ian Jones, is played here by Nigel Atwill, accompanied by the Melbourne Staff Band, conducted by Colin Woods.

My search for the origins of the words of the song A Little Star Peeps Over the Hill had proved totally fruitless, with all the leads ending with the words either anonymous or traditional. But here is Joy Webb's arrangement of the song, and it is performed here by the Sunbury Junior Singers, conducted by Joy Webb.

Well, once again, it's time for me to say thank you to everyone at Angel Radio for all their help in the production of the programme. Over the last 20 years or so, the Salvation Army has seen the growth of fellowship bands, of which the Solent Fellowship Band is one. Their composition varies. Sometimes they're restricted to Salvationists who have retired from mainstream banding. Sometimes, perhaps more sensibly, the band is open to people who were at one time Salvation Army players, who want to return to banding in a less stressful environment, and in the case of the Solent Fellowship Band, we add Christian friends. The fellowship bands also enable people who belong to the smaller bands to come together to play more challenging music than might be possible when they're playing in their own band. Now, here is a Canadian fellowship band. They call themselves Heritage Brass, with Norman Bearcross' arrangement of the hymn, The Wonders of Thy Grace.

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Denver to stay. Hey, we'll be home tonight by the light of the silvery moon. And my heart's a thumping like a mandolin a plunking a tune. When I get home.

Very good morning to you all, and welcome to Happy Sunday, the Happy Sunday Show. My name is Sharon Twine. It's a request programme taking us up to 12 o'clock today. You just heard Doris Day, the Deadwood Stage, Rip Crack Away, going way back to 1953. So if you would like a request, you're welcome to phone up or leave a message on the answer phone. The free phone number is 0800 014 1955. The standard rate is 02392 481988. And you can email your request in that studio at angelradio.uk. Coming up, we have got The Drifters, Please Stay, going back to 1958. Sure.

That's the Drifters. Please stay. Going back to 1958. But today is Sunday, the 28th of June, the last Sunday of June. goes quick. And I've got. I normally play a song with like the date in it, like the number of the date, 28. So I can't find a song with 28 in it. So I thought I'll just choose a couple of songs off my choice. Here's Cliff Richard. Please don't tease me.

as Cliff Richard, and please don't tease me. Well, first request on this programme is for Wendy in Norwich. Good morning to you, Wendy. We have got Ella Fitzgerald with Sweet Sue, Just You.

That's the Shirelles. And Will You Still Love Me Tomorrow? Coming up for Jenny on Hailing Island, we have got the Ice Cream Man. And I've been eating a lot of ice cream. Picking raspberries from the allotment and from my back garden. Strawberries are winding down a little bit now. And I only had one the other day, one strawberry. So, yeah, ice cream. Oh, every day. Just want to eat ice cream, don't you, in this weather. So here is the Ice Cream Man.

That's Art Van Dam. All the Things You Are, going back to 1962. Let's have a look. Coming up for Norman in Wesley, we've got Ronnie Hilton, On the Streets Where You Live.

A lovely song by Ronnie Hilton, On the Street Where You Live. And that's for Norman in Wesley. Coming up for Carol in Cosham, we've got Nat King Cole for you. And this is When I Fall in Love.

0: Lovely voice. So Nat King Cole, When I Fall in Love. And that's for Carol in Cosham. Coming up for Bill in Royston, we've got Lonnie Donegan. And this is Tom Dooney.
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1: The weather covering areas in West Sussex, Hampshire, Isle of Wight and Dorset. For weather in other places, please watch the BBC TV news channel. Sun rose at 4:53. Today will be sunny, but with a chance of a few scattered thunderstorms. Temperatures 20 degrees centigrade at 68 degrees Fahrenheit by mid-morning, going up to 22 degrees centigrade at 72 degrees Fahrenheit this afternoon. High tide at Portsmouth is at 11:33 this morning and sunset at 9:21. Tonight, cloudy with clear spells with temperatures 15 degrees centigrade. That's 59 degrees Fahrenheit. And we have the waxing gibbous moon. Monday will be sunny spells, cloudy intervals, temperatures a couple of degrees less than today. Tuesday, we'll also see cloudy periods and sunny spells with a chance of the odd shower. Wednesday, a lot of sunshine and a few clouds. Thursday, being cloudy in the morning and sunny in the afternoon. So it's looking good for most of the week.
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1: Coming up for David in Shepherd's Bush, we have got Margaret Whitting, and this is Moonlight in Vermont.

That's Bobby Angelo and the Tuxedos and Teenage Lover, going back to 1961. Coming up for Spencer the Postman in North End, having a day off. And just when it's got cooler as well for you, and you're having a day off when it's cooler. I bet it's so hot for you wandering around. Hope you. Oh, it's because there's nowhere to cool down, was there? But at least it's a little bit cooler this week for you. So coming up for Spencer, we got Pata Pata, and this is Miriam Makeba, going back to 1967.

Writers, Miriam Makeba, Patter Patter. Going back to 1967 for Spencer, the postman. He was having a day off at home in North End. Coming up for Foul in Halsey, we've got Elvis Presley and Good Luck Charm.

And a lovely Elvis Presley. And good luck, Charm. And that's for Val in Hilsey. Coming up for Marianne in London, we've got Buddy Fiore for you. And what am I going to do?

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1: 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Tickets £10. You can buy them from the post office in Elverstoke, the Village Hardware, and Gina's in Clayhall Road, and also from the Solent Springs Adventure Golf on Stokes Bay Road. Today, the Science of God and its Power to Transform Us. That is starting at 3 p.m. in the Christian Science Reading Room, 4 Carberry Row, Southbourne Road. It's BH6 3QR. All welcome to relax, listen and join the conversation. Tuesday 30th of June, the Southern Swing Band at the Rising Sun Hill Pound in Swanmore. That's SO32 2PS in the Marquee, 8 p.m. to 10 p.m. They also have some great food. Need to book in advance. Wednesday 1st of July, Paula Jackman's Jazz Masters at the Gosport Jazz Club, Gosport and Fareham Rugby Football Club, Dolphin Crescent, starting at 8 p.m. to 10:30 p.m. Card payment only at the bar. Wednesday the 1st of July, the Clive New Big Band at Loxheath Working Men's Club, Duncan Road, Parkgate, from 8 p.m. to 10:30 p.m. free. They got a bar, a raffle and a dance floor. You can phone them on 02392 693988. Next Saturday, the 4th of July, coffee morning with tea, coffee and homemade cakes at St. Faith's Church in the centre of Havant, 10 a.m. to 12 noon. Saturday, 4th July, Denmead Proms in the Park from 5 p.m. to 9:30 p.m. An evening of live music at Denmead Community Centre, School Lane in Denmead, featuring Denmead Brass Band, the Southern Scar Collective and the Scrimshanked Shanty Band. 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
1: Coming up for Terry 2 in Portsmouth, we've got Andy Williams and Almost There.

Andy Williams, Almost There, a lovely song, and that's for Terry 2 in Portsmouth. Time now, it's 11:22, you're listening to Sharon, and this is, of course, Angel Radio. Thank you for joining me this morning, slightly cooler morning, which is just nice for us all. That little bit of breeze, that's what we need, isn't it? Because it's quite hard to breathe in that heat. Coming up, let's have a look. A couple of telephone messages, so I'm working my way through those and the emails as well. And we have Sarah Vaughan, a Lover's Concerto. And this is for Vera in Emsworth. Thanks, Vera.

A Lover's Concerto, and that's for Sarah. That's sung by Sarah Vaughan, and that's for Vera in Emsworth. getting all that right. Coming up next from Morris in Basildon, left a message. So please, can you play a song? I think it's the song, this one. I'm not too sure if it's the right one. Tony Bennett from the candy store on the corner to the chapel on the hill. If it's not, you'll have to phone back and let me know. That's the only one I could find to do with the chapel on the hill. This is for Doreen, for his late wife of 62 years of marriage. That's a very lovely long time, lovely memories for you. Here's Tony Bennett.

A lovely song by Tony Bennett, from the candy store on the corner to the chapel on the hill, and that's for Morris in Basildon, and that's in memory for his late wife Doreen, and they've been married 62 years of marriage. Lovely, thanks for that, Morris. Coming up now for Eric in Haverford West, we've got Carol Gibbons and the Savoy Orphans. Easy Come, Easy Go, going back to 1934.

Carol Gibbons and the Savoy Orphans. Easy Come, Easy Go, going back to 1934 for Eric in Haverford West. Coming up for Tony in Fareham, we've got Simon and Garfunkel, Mrs. Robinson, going back to 1968.

Simon Garfunkel and Mrs. Robinson going back to 1968. And that's for Tony in Fareham. Well, I've been down here, going down the allotment. I was down there Saturday for 2 hours and it was way, way too hot. Sweat was just dripping down my face. I couldn't see. It kept going in my eyes. I had a towel and I kept wiping my face, even though I had factor 50 on. I think I wiped it all off in the space of five minutes. But I managed to de-weed a certain area, pulled up a lot of beetroot and de-weeded the area, put some carrot seed and more beetroot seed in that place. Rhubarb, picking rhubarb, gooseberries, a couple of strawberries, they're sort of easing off a bit now. A lettuce, dug up first early potatoes, and in that space I put out some squashes and courgettes. I'm running a bit late with my plants, so I'm hoping they'll pick up and grow. Everyone else is starting to pull their courgettes and I'm running late with them. Maybe they might give me one if they got too many of them, and then I could give them one back later on when they start dying off. So I love my courgettes. I love my courgette fritters. So hopefully they'll be springing up in action. My dahlias are growing. Well, the plant, their flowers aren't growing yet, but they're getting more and more bushy, so hopefully I'll have some dahlia plants soon. I did put a lot of wood chippings over them over the winter to protect them from the frost. I forgot to remove them, so they're a bit late in growing through the wood chippings. Even though I did scrape the wood chippings away, I should have done it. Should have done it earlier. I know I didn't, but it's all good fun down there. And of course in the evenings where it's so hot, I've been going down there about 9 o'clock, just before dusk, before it got too dark, watering my plants. I thought, no, I can't go down there with a torch. I'll end up falling over in the plants. So I managed to water the plants. It was still hot, it was still hot even then. And of course my tomato plants are growing, my tomatoes are growing quite well. I did pick one little cherry tomato down in allotment. It was hot. It was like, I thought I haven't even cooked it, but it was tasty, very tasty, my first tomato. Anyway, moving on with the requests, we got Patsy Cline, Sweet Dreams, and this is for Dave Down Under in Portsmouth.

That's Patsy Cline and Sweet Dreams, and that's for Dave down under in Portsmouth. Coming up for Eve in Drayton, got Lou Prima, 5 months, 2 weeks and 2 days.

0: There's the Four Preps and Big Man, and that was for Pauline on the Isle of Wight. So I managed to get most of your all your requests in, actually. Another one's coming. I might have time for that one. I'm not too sure. Well, coming up now, here's the programme schedule for the rest of today.
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0: I'd like to say thank you to June in Wakefield Court and Wendy in Norwich for sponsoring the gardening chat for this show. Then at 12 o'clock, we got Nigel at noon. Let's go a bit higher. Nigel at noon, and that's sponsored by Tricia and Michael in Huntingdon. And then at 1:30, the Goon Show. 2 o'clock, David Goffrey's Sunday Requests, sponsored by Belle and Colin. At 4:30, Simon Sounds of the 40s, sponsored by hobbyist beekeepers Dudley and Judy from the Isle of Wight. At 5:30, Music of the Silver Screen with Pete Pittman, sponsored by Ivy and Janice at Farm Lane Nursing Home in Fulham. 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Hillsey. 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And 4:25, Listener's Choice. At 4:40, Les Peckham plays Melodic 60s. And then at 5:40, those were the days. At 6:25, Archive of Happy Listening. 7:30, Good Morning with Roy Beagley, sponsored by David in Shepherd's Bush. And 8 o'clock, Breakfast Bustle with Ivan, sponsored by Tricia and Michael in Huntingdon.

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1: We got one more request for Eric in Haverford West. A song by called 28 by Stephen Wolfe. And this goes back to 1968. Oh, right, okay, he was just saying there is a song with 28 in it. But yeah, so thanks for that. I'll remember that one in future. I don't think I have time to play that one today, because coming towards the end of the show, we've got Nigel coming up very shortly with his show, and I'll be back here on Wednesday between 9 and 11 with another request programme. At least we've got a bit of cool breeze out there, a bit cooler for us all. We can breathe a little bit more easier now and maybe sleep a little bit more better in the evening. I mean, I'd much prefer hot weather than cold, horrible, wintry weather with all those bugs going about. And instead, we get summer bugs, don't we? Winter bugs with colds and all that, and in the summer, we get all these little flying bugs. Anyway, that's it for me for today. I will play Percy Faith, theme from A Summer Place. Wendy, sorry I've played the wrong version for you. We got loads of versions here listed, and it's quite difficult to be able to listen to the song first to see what was the right one. So anyway, thank you for joining me today. Have a lovely rest of your Sunday, and a good week to you all as well.

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1: 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I got it.
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0: Mum and Dad and Ted and Ada and Auntie Muriel. This is my first record, as you know. I hope you're going to buy one because I got a small remuneration from the
1: man. 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
0: All right. No need to be flamboyant about it.

0: poverty, not with this arm going on the other side to have a bath.
1: Oi, oi, it's Nigel here till 1:30, and a very good afternoon to you. Good old start to the day, absolutely magic. Anyway, we're going to say a very good afternoon to Tricia and Michael in Huntington, and say thank you very much indeed for sponsoring today's show. Very good.

the sound there of Susan Moran for you and Bobby's Girl. Well, how have you coped this week within that heat? God, dear me, it's one of those weeks this week. It's always nice to see the sun, but this week I think it was a little bit too over the top. And I'm pleased to say today that when I came out, a nice sort of breeze coming through the air, okay? Now, I've been told that I say andum too many times. So every time that I say andum, right, I've got a little hammer behind me that's coming down and giving me a little bonk on the bonce, okay? So I mustn't say those two words. What two words is that? Andum. Oh, that hammer's... Oh, oh, oh.

Well, that was Sandy Shaw, and one of those records that you don't really hear that often, and quite often I forgot all about that particular song, and going through the old library, found it. Oh yes, we'll give that a little spin today, Monsieur Dupont. Well, I tell you what, when I was talking just now, if you was sort of getting a little high-pitched noise and you was running around trying to find out what was causing it, well, I tell you, it was me. Ah, I tell you, what a silly bitty. I took my hearing aids off and put them into my top pocket. And, of course, I've got my headphones on. And then I thought, I'll just put the hearing aids back in the bag. And I thought, oh, my goodness me, one of them's on. And I hope that you're not running around looking to what the electrical fault is. And that's happened quite a few times, actually. I remember one time I was in Emsworth and I popped into the old chemist to pick up my prescription. And I was standing there, quite a queue in the shop, actually. And all of a sudden, everybody started holding their ears and doing sort of... And I thought, what's going on here? And I just sort of standing at the back there, sort of acting like nothing's going on. And everybody else is getting in a panic, and they were turning the lights on and off. And they said, oh, we've got a terrible noise in here, electrical fault. And when I told them it was my hearing aid, oh dear me, I don't know, I've got into trouble for that. And I couldn't understand why, because I thought they would have been pleased that it wasn't a major problem. But I do forget sometimes to turn it off. And all you hearing aid wearers, I meant to say, and it come out ears again. Ears, that's a good old word, ears. What was I talking about? Oh yeah, my ears and hearing aids. You people out there that wear a hearing aid, does that cause you problems when you forget to turn it off and everybody's looking for the high-pitched noise? Well, I bet it do. Anyway, enough of the old chat. We have got a lot to go through today. We've got some really brilliant sounds for you, and we're going to find out about these poppies. And I've been saying for the last couple of weeks about getting people involved in knitting poppies for Selsey Castle and making a sea of poppies ready for the Remembrance Sunday. And this is a part of the Portsmouth Centenary. I'll tell you what, the response has been absolutely brilliant so far. And we have got quite a few poppies come back. We've got quite a few knitters, big knits as well, that's joined in. I will tell you about that later on. We've also got a good old recipe, and this one is for strawberry mascarpone tart. Okay, we've got that coming up. And what else have we got? Oh, we've got quite a few things, but we have got some really, really good sounds. And we are going to have a look at Jackie D. Shannon. And Jackie D. Shannon, you'll be surprised at what she actually recorded and made. Made is more the sort of word there, because she actually wrote some really brilliant music. Right, let's have another record after all that lot. The Monkees and I'm a Believer.

And there you go. That was the sound of the Monkees for you. And I'm a believer. And we're going to give a good old mention now to our Maggie. Maggie, very, very good afternoon to you. Maggie joined the week there. Maggie, Janet, and who else was there this week? Let's have Jilly. Oh, mustn't forget our Jill. In the kitchen this week, cooking away in the heat of our Wednesday luncheon club. And boy, was it hot in there. And once again, we had a really, really lovely meal. And go down there on a sort of Wednesday, 12 o'clock. And have a good old natter. And also a top meal. And a good old giggle there. And find out what's been happening with the girls in the kitchen. Well, one of the things I did find out this week was I mentioned our Jill just now, and she got on the bus coming back from the old golf course down there. Where's the old golf course? Coming over Farlington Way, isn't it? By the Southdown College. There's a big golf course there. And the person that got on the bus, he'd been out in the woods there, and he'd been collecting golf balls. And he had a big pocket full of these golf balls. And he went and sat next to Jill, and the bus was going along there, and every so often these golf balls was poking into Jill's leg, and she kept looking at him, and then the bus went along a little bit more and the golf balls banged into her leg, and he realised that she was sort of looking and said, "Oh, I'm really sorry about that, golf balls." It's the golf balls. And she says, "Oh, golf balls. Is that the same sort of thing as tennis elbow

And there you go, the sound of the tattoos, and She'd Rather Be With Me. I was looking through the records, and I come up with this record from 1969. And if you remember the group Badfinger, well, before they became Badfinger, they were Bad Big Toe. And they tried to sort of release quite a few records under that name, and then they couldn't sort of get on very well. I don't know why, but anyway, they changed their name then to the Ivies, that's I-V-E-Y-S, and that was before they became Badfinger. Now, I'm telling you all this because in 1969, they come up with a record, and it was, I reckon it's absolutely brilliant. It's called Maybe Tomorrow. And when I've listened to it a couple of times, and I thought, what an absolutely superb sound this is. And I'm really pleased the fact that it came out under the name of the Ivies and not Badfinger. Because if it had come out under the name of Badfinger, we wouldn't have been allowed to play it because it would have been out of our time. Let's have a listen. I love it. Absolutely adore it.

Now, can you see why I like that record so much there? That came out in 1969, and that was the sound of the Ivies. It later became Badfinger, and that was called Maybe Tomorrow. Well, now, to have a look at the old weather today, the 28th of June, and this is for the coastal areas in West Sussex, Hampshire, Isle of Wight and Dorset. And I'm going to have a look at the weather now, because during the course of the week, one of the things I did do to keep myself cool was to have a good old water fight with our next door neighbours. And at my age, I should have given that up really, but I do love a good old water fight. And that brought back memories for me going back into the 80s. Yes, I was having water fights in the 80s and the 60s and the 70s. And the 30s and the 40s, every year I'll have a water fight. But this particular year, it was back in the 80s, and I went round to see my friends Chris and Anne. And that particular time, they had their little children, three little children, and they were in the garden, and they were having good old games in the paddling pool. Well, I went round the back to see them, and I was just off to a wedding. I was had a wedding reception to actually DJ at, and there I were with my suit and tie on and all done up, and I couldn't resist it, could I? They were having a water fight, and I had to join in. I don't know where that come from, but anyway, I joined in with this water fight, and all of a sudden I slipped up and I went straight into the pool. And the poor old pool split, the water went everywhere, and I had to go to a wedding dripping wet. But what good fun that was. Brilliant. Anyway,

I'll tell you what other radio station can play such a classic, what I played just a minute ago, is the Ivies, and Maybe Tomorrow, and then bouncing back another 20 years or 30 years and playing another superb sound with the Moonlight Serenade, and in between that, forgetting to read out the weather, some saying and then the old hammer comes down and gives it a little bonk, and it makes a high-pitched squeak. Now, what other station in the world can that happen to? None other than Angel Radio. And I still forgot to read out the weather, didn't I? Well, let's have the recipe then. Oh no, we're reading the weather. The high tide was 11:33 this morning, but I won't tell you that, okay? I won't tell you that the high tide was 11:33 because that is gone. What I will tell you is the sunset is at 9:21 tonight, and tonight is going to be cloudy with clear spells. Tonight's temperature is going to be around about 15 degrees Celsius, that is 59 degrees Fahrenheit, and your moon this evening is going to be a waxing gibbous moon. Tomorrow, Monday, will bring sunny spells and cloudy intervals, and the temperature tomorrow is likely to be 19 degrees Celsius, 66 degrees Fahrenheit. That is mid-morning tomorrow, and in the afternoon that is going to pop up a little bit to 20 degrees, 68 Fahrenheit in the afternoon. Now, let's have a look for the outlook. Will I be having another water fight? Let's have a look. The outlook for Tuesday to Thursday. Tuesday will also see cloudy periods and sunny spells with a chance of the odd shower. Wednesday brings sunshine and a few clouds, and Thursday looks like being cloudy in the morning and sunny in the afternoon. Well, I'll tell you what, I went out into the evening, what was that, 2 nights ago, around about 11 o'clock, and I heard a little noise from the conservatory and the rain was coming down. So I thought, this is it. And I just dived out into the garden, and all our neighbours were out, all sort of in the garden. I went out the front and everybody else was out the front and enjoying that little bit of rain. Did you go out in the front or the garden? Oh, it was absolutely gorgeous. Very, very good.

Artie Shawley's Orchestra, and I'll Be With You in Apple Blossom Time. And that come out in 1937. Well, get yourself a pen and paper ready, because in a few minutes' time I'll be reading out our recipe for this week. And the recipe this week is strawberry mascarpone tart, okay? And it's a nice old easy one. It's a good old seasonal one as well, because there is plenty of strawberries out and you need to make tea because it is so delicious. So get yourself a pen and paper. And so don't forget, we'll be talking about Jackie D. Shannon. And also we will find out during the course of the programme how we're doing with our poppies. And if you've and bunk, there you go again. Look, there goes that hammer. I didn't even realise I said that actually. But anyway, pen and paper at the ready and keep smiling. That's the most important thing. Keep smiling, because when you're smiling...

Now, that's one artist I could listen to all day long, Doris Day. And there she was singing, "Of course, when you are smiling, the whole world smiles with you." Right, strawberry mascarpone tart. And we need a crumb base, okay? So for the crumb base, we need some butter. And that is 75 grams of butter, or 3 ounces. So 75 grams or 3 ounces of butter. And then you will need 9 ounces or 250 grams of almond, orange or sweet oat biscuits. And that's 250 grams, 9 ounces of almond, orange or sweet oat biscuits. I was trying to think of the biscuits that I got there, because I found it a little bit different trying to find the old orange ones. Whatnots. Whatnots, is that the name of the biscuit? That's one that I thought would be good, so that's the one that was pounded in, okay? Now, for the filling, you need one large free-range egg, which is separated, okay? One large free-range egg, separated. One tablespoonful of caster sugar, and 250 grams, or 9 ounces, of that good old mascarpone cheese. 2 drops of vanilla extract, and 250 grams or 9 ounces of fresh strawberries, whole and thinly sliced, okay? So we'll run through that filling again. One large free-range egg separated. You can't have a married one, it's got to be separated. 1 tablespoonful of caster sugar, 250 grams or 9 ounces of mascarpone, 2 drops of vanilla extract, and 250 grams or 9 ounces of fresh strawberries, whole and thinly sliced. So while you're writing that down, we'll have a little earworm for you. Yes, an earworm, one that you'll be whistling all day long.

Well, I've got a little problem in the studio at the moment because as I was whistling, my teeth shot out somewhere and I haven't got a clue where they've gone. So, oh dear me, has anybody else had that problem? If you lost your teeth as well, oh, it's so embarrassing. Oh dear, I'm so embarrassed. Oh, stop that music, quick. We was going through the old recipe, weren't we? Yes, this strawberry mascarpone tart. And losing my teeth like that, I completely forgot about it. Now then, sorry about looking like I am at the moment. You know, you just have to sort of not worry about that. Don't look at my teeth, will you? Or my lack of teeth. Right, the method to make the crumb case: melt the butter into a small saucepan. Place the biscuits in a food processor and process to fine crumbs. Now you can, if you want to, put the old biscuits into a plastic bag and you bash them with the rolling pins. I like that bit better actually, because you could imagine somebody that you don't like. You can put the biscuits into the bag and then you can sort of tie it up and then you can go bang, bang, bang, bang, bang with a rolling pin. And when you finish that, you've got your crumbs and also

0: Jimmy, I wonder what I was on about then. You put that into a 10-inch, 22-centimetre loose-bottom flange tin. Now, you press the crumbs firmly over the base and up the sides of the tin, and that you must cover it completely. Really push it in and compress it straight into that tin, that loose-bottom flange tin. Push it, give it a good old push. And then you transfer to the fridge. You don't go in the fridge, you put the flat bottom flange in with the beat up crumbs and the butter into the fridge, right? Now, once you put that into the fridge, you make yourself a cup of tea. That's very good. And while you're having your cup of tea, that will be chilling into the fridge and until it's nice and firm. Right, you've had your cup of tea, you make the filling. You put the egg yolk into a bowl with the caster sugar and you beat for a few seconds until thoroughly mixed. You then add the mascarpone and you beat until thoroughly combined. And then you stir in the vanilla extract. Right, we've got all that. In a separate bowl, beat the egg white with a clean whisk until stiff peaks from... Let me start that again. In a separate bowl, beat the egg white with a clean whisk until stiff peaks... Until you got the stiff peaks. Oh, you leave out a little comma or a full stop and then you sort of go all the way... doolally. Right, when the whisk is removed from the bowl, then you've got your soft peaks. Am I making sense? What you do then, you gently fold the egg white into the mascarpone mixture. Remove the biscuit crumb case from the fridge, and then you spoon the mascarpone mixture into the case and gently smooth the top with the spatula. And then you arrange the sliced strawberries on top of the mascarpone. And then you put it back into the fridge and then you chill it. Remove the tart from the fridge 20 minutes before serving. We got there in the end, and I'll tell you what, that is really, really nice. And a nice bit of clotted cream on the top of that with the mascarpone, and it really comes out like very, very good. What would you do if you were the king of the forest? What would you do?
1: Did you hear that? He'll announce us at once. I've as good as got my brain.
2: I can barely hear my heart beating.
3: I'll be home in time for supper.
4: In another hour, I'll be king of the forest. Long live the king.
5: If I were king of the forest, not queen, not duke, not prince, my regal robes of the forest would be satin, and not a cotton, and not chintz. I'd command each thing, be it fish or fowl, with a woof and a woof and a royal growl. As I'd click my heel, all the trees would kneel, and the mountains bow, and the bulls kowtow. And the sparrow would take wing.

0: Jock, naval, nashrvey. 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
1: Your Majesty, if you were king, you wouldn't be afraid of anything?
2: Not nobody. Not nohow.
3: Not even a rhinoceros?
2: Impossorous.
1: How about a hippopotamus?
2: Why, I'd thrash him from top to bottom.
1: Supposing you met an elephant?
2: I'd wrap him up in cellophane.
4: What if it were a brontosaurus?
2: I'd show him who was king of the forest.
3: How?
2: How? Courage. What makes a king out of a slave? Courage. What makes the flag on the mast to wave? Courage. What makes the elephant charge his tusk in the misty mist or the dusky dusk? What makes the muskrat guard his musk? Courage. What makes the Sphinx the seventh wonder? Courage. What makes the dawn come up like thunder? Courage. What makes the Hottentot so hot? What puts the ape in apricot? What have they got that I ain't got?
3: Courage.
2: You could say that again.
5: I do love, I really did love the old line from The Wizard of Oz. I'm a coward. Put him up, put him up, put him up,

And that was the sound of the old Michael Sam Singers. And that one came out in 1966. And it came up into the charts and stayed at number 4. We keep on mentioning about the Poppies. And if you haven't heard a bit about this before, and you haven't tuned in on a Sunday lunchtime, I will tell you all about it. Okay, coming up for the old Remembrance Sunday. Now, what you've got to think of is that here in Portsmouth, we are celebrating 100 years since we became a city. And what we're going to try to do is make a sea of poppies, which will go down into Salty Castle. And what we're looking for is people to start knitting and making these poppies, okay? So when you make the poppy, I will say this, at the back of it, you need to have a black piece of cotton, or wool, sorry, about 4 inches long so they can be attached. Now, I was talking this week to one of the ladies that sort of am helping organise all this. It's being run by the Portsmouth City Council. And also there's a shop down in Salty which will be actually taking all the poppies. But what we're trying to do with Angel Radio is to get you knitting, okay? Now, I've started knitting. I was being taught by my mum as a kid, actually. And all these years later, mum is teaching me again how to knit. And I've been getting on pretty well until the heat. And then during the course of the week there, the heat overtook me, and all that I'd learned, well, I must have unpicked it about goodness knows how many times, but I will persevere and I will go back on and start knitting again. I've just knocked it with a bit of paper then. Oh dear me. Now then, we've got Knitting Natter down in Stamshill, and they're taking part knitting these poppies. So we're going to say a very, very good morning to Maggie and Di, Marie and Renee and Eileen, Pat, Heather and Jean. Now they are all participating in our Angel Radio knitting for this particular good old venture that we're doing for the Sea of Poppies, okay? So when all the poppies get sort of knitted, they will all go down to be part of this really good old venture. Now, we're also going to say hello to Anne, oh Anne, and my mum, and also me, because I'm knitting as well. And our Jill's bought a big bag of knitted poppies all together. Tricia and Sally, Eileen at the Sally Army, and Sandy over in Worthing. So we have got quite a few people that has started knitting for Angel Radio. So it's Knit Natter and Knit for Angel with the old Damasia poppies at the end of it. Okay, now you've got right up until October to knit these poppies. Now, if you would like to know more about it, we've got a little web thing that you can contact me on. So if you'd like to take part, we want to know everybody that is going to start knitting. Okay, so if you've got an email, you can send an email to knitting@angelradio.uk. If there's anything that you require, let us know, and also your name, and we want photographs if we can later on of all you people that has knitted. Now altogether there's going to be 40,000 poppies required, so you could imagine that's going to be quite a bit. And then at the end of it, it's going to take a few days to tie all this lot together and put it all the way down Salty Castle. Okay, so if you can actually, I'll give you the address in one sec. If you haven't got access to the internet, you can write to Knitting Angel Radio, 21 North Street, Havant, P091PW. Okay, you can put Nigel the Knit if you want,
and then that'll definitely come to me. So that is the address, Angel Radio, 21 North Street, Havant, PO91PW. Or if you want to send an email, knitting@angelradio.uk. And then we'll find out, get as many names that we can coming in, as many knitters that we can, and I'll make it all worth your while at the end if you start knitting for us. Why poppies? Well, the poppy has been a symbol of remembrance, hope and sacrifice. And by creating a handmade poppy, you become part of a collective act of remembrance that connects our community to creativity and reflection. And remember that every stitch will tell a story and every poppy will honour a memory. So please think about it and then start knitting.

another good old sound there. That was the sound of Vanity Fair for you, and Early in the Morning. Now, I've played quite a few records over the years, not realising they was written by Jackie D. Shannon, and that's who we're going to have a look at now. She was born on the 21st of August in 1944 in Hazel, Kentucky, USA. And she got introduced to country music, gospel music, and blues, and that was as a child. Now, she started performing at the age of 15, and she travelled to LA, starting recording career in 1960, and she had a few releases on minor labels. And then she started collaborating with songwriter Sharon Sheedy. And that was altered with, excuse me, with hits for Brenda Lee and also the Carlin Twins. Well, we're going to play a record now that she collaborated with. That's a good word, I like that. That's going to be my word for today now. We are going to collaborate with Sharon Sheely and Jackie D. Shannon and come up with this one, Dum Dum. That's me.

And that was Brenda Lee, and that was a record written by Jackie D. Shannon with collaboration with Sharon Sheely. This is another one, and this one is by the Carlin Twins, and it's called Trouble. Another one about me.

And that was the sound of the Carlin Twins and Trouble. Do you remember when they sung When? That was one of their big hits, wasn't it? Anyway, we're talking about Jackie D. Shannon. And she also teamed up with Randy Crawford. And they come up with a hit, which was a big hit for the Searchers. And it was this one.

And what I was saying earlier on about the records that I've played, not realising they were written by Jackie D. Shannon, that was one of them. And despite a succession of, I've had another bang on the head, despite a succession of excellent singles, Jackie's singing career was not very good, although her work continued to be covered by different artists, such as Helen Shapiro, Marianne Faithfull, and many more. She had a hit with Burt Bacharach and Hal David penned What the World Needs Now is Love in 1965, but her bigger hit was Put a Little Love in Your Heart. And she carried on writing, and this surprised me, she also penned Kim Carnes' record in 1981, Bette Davis's Eye. And that was, I can't play that one, obviously, because that is well before our time. But I can play this one.

And I tell you what, if you've been watching the World Cup, or if you haven't been watching the World Cup, the fans out there, here I am once again. No, that's another little story. The fans out there, here I am. No, that's another story. All the fans in America at the moment all joining together and having parties, and they're all sort of playing their music from their own cultures and absolutely having fun. The only people that can ruin all that fun is the politicians, but I'm not going that way because that's the thing. But what a wonderful thing for the fans out there in America. Absolutely brilliant. Let's have a look and see what's happening on our wireless today. You're listening at the moment to Nigel, that's me, Nigel at Noon, in a programme kindly sponsored by Tricia and Michael in Huntington. At 1:30 we've got the Goon Show. And at 2 o'clock, Car David. David Godfrey without his sling now. He's getting back into the old den. Well, his arm's getting a lot better, which I'm pleased to say, although that he has got a bit of pain there. But anyway, that's another story. David will be here playing his Sunday request. Not his Sunday request, your Sunday request. Between 2 and 4:30 in a programme sponsored very kindly by Beryl and Colin. The sound of Simon Sounds of the 40s on at 4:30, and that is sponsored by Hobbyist Beekeepers, Dudley and Julie from the Isle of Wight. And a very good afternoon to you, Dudley and Julie. We're also going to say a very good afternoon to Ivy and Janice, and they're at Farm Lane Nursing Home in Fulham. And they kindly sponsor Music of the Silver Screen, which is on at 5:30. And that is with our Pete Pittman. Pinewood Nursing Home sponsor Cruising with our Dave Gamblin at 6:30 till 8 o'clock when our Willie McIntyre turns back the clock, sponsored by David in Shepherd's Bush. Good afternoon, David. Moppy in Purbrook, I love that. Moppy in Purbrook with love sponsors the Tingle Factory with Henry Tuttle. And that's on at 9 o'clock. Where are we, Moppy? Swing Songs on at 10 o'clock with Michael Moore. 11 o'clock, Jeff Porter, Late Music. And at 11:30, you've got another chance to listen to This Morning Service. And that is with Bob Mason, sponsored by Esther in the Hillsea. Very good afternoon to you, Esther. Angel Through the Night is sponsored by Millie in Mill Hill. Millie in Mill Hill sponsors Through the Night. 12:30 Late and Easy with Bill Davis. Sponsored by Jane in Nantwich. Music Cocktail at 1:25 till 2:30 when we've got Jill Knox. Dennis Williams is at 3:25 till 3:55. Where we have Army Grandstand, 10 past 4 tomorrow, Glenn Miller, and at 4:25, your choice, the listener's choice, 4:40, Les Peckham plays melodic sounds of the 60s, and at 5:40, Those Were the Days. We've got Happy Listening at 6:25, the old archive. And then tomorrow morning we've got the Good Morning Show, which is sponsored by David in Shepherd's Bush. And once again, hello our David. And that is with Roy Beagley. Your breakfast bustle tomorrow is 8 o'clock with Ivan, sponsored by our sponsors today, Tricia and Michael in Huntington. So there we go. That's what's happening on our wireless for the rest of the day.

0: The sound of silence, just sort of dwell with that little bit of silence for the second. The sound of Art Garfunkel, Simon and Art Garfunkel, Magic. Don't forget the old damn email address if you want to start knitting is knitting@angelradio.uk. You've got till Wednesday the 20th of September, so you've got plenty of time. And on your email, don't forget your name, and so I can credit you and tag you in any photographs that are shared on social media, because there will be a lot of sort of social media response to this, so it's going to be good. So knitting@angelradio.uk. I've had quite a few bangs on the bonds with that hammer by going, and it's done me again. Looking forward to being with you Tuesday at 4 o'clock. Take care.
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0: see, hear, and smell hairless midget Harry Seagoon as double Captain Rapture. 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

0: 1867 and dead on time. The harbor of Boston is a hive of inactivity as English immigrants bring their shattered bank accounts to the New World. Alongside is the good ship Venus. The pling-plang-toof-noppity-nippity-noo pleater, omnivorous plethora, platy-plong-plong-tarty-dee-voo-to-dooey, fit-pull, tong-tang-ting-put-put... I say, I can't read this rubbish. I... Oh!
1: It's Holland in the marker.
2: Yes, Sonny, it's a tradition amongst drowning men. Ah, come, let's step ashore onto America, the land of plenty.
3: Hey, bud, you got a nickel for a cup of coffee?
2: Oh, poor man, you must be starving. Here, take that.
3: Oh, buddy.
2: That'll teach you not to be poor in front of me again. Now, where's my slave, Uncle Tom's cabin?
4: I'm here, boss. Yous covered wagon is waiting for yous.
2: Good for yous. Fill the horses up with 3 gallons of hay. Ha, ha, ha. What a gallant figure I must have made in my tricorn hat, tricorn trousers, and an unexpurgated first edition of the Union Jack.
5: Did you say covered wagon?
2: Yes, and here's a photo of me saying it.
5: And here is a statue of the word thank you.
2: Good. I'll unveil it tomorrow.
5: Fine, fine. Are you a millionaire?
2: No, I'm 7'6" short.
5: Last. Look, sir, I too am heading west with this retired wooden fish crate.
6: Ah! Let me out of here, Red Pearl. The chong, the pong, Red Pearl.
2: I say.
6: Let me out of here.
2: What are those yellow things champing at the knot hole?
5: They are the teeth of a dear friend and confidant, the great French poet and lyric plumber, Count Jim Flies. Moriarty.
2: Why does he travel by fish crate?
5: It's something to do with the devaluation of the franc. I'm not wrong. However, apart from which, he is inventing something. Listen, he's working on it, my dear sir. Even now he treads the keys of his Adolf saxophone. Could we hire, perchance, a room on your covered wagon so that the Count may continue undisturbed by disturb?
2: Well, there's no bath.
5: No bath? Just what the Count likes at the end of a long day.
2: Right, now, where's the rent?
5: In my trousers.
2: He bent down and sure enough, he had a rent in his trousers!
7: Hey!
2: California, son of a figs! Here we come!
7: Get up there!

0: That night, the wagon train rested in the plain of the Plat Plon Tip Tock Clonth and Plat Knick Knack Paddywhack Give a Dog a Goon.
1: Splish, splish. I do. I refuse to read on my...
2: I say, will all those prairie dogs never stop howling?
3: They're always howling. No trees on the prairie.
2: Listeners who recognize that gag, please keep their trap shut. Well, I'm going to bed. Good night. Oh, 18 stone three. Gad, I'm a heavy sleeper.
4: Let me out, buddy.
3: Shh. Quiet in that crate.
4: Is it night or day?
3: Fool. That sort of thing is only for the rich.
4: Let me out, buddy.
3: I'll let you out when you've made enough saxophones to sell to the Indians.
4: Made for a certain lucky saxophone.
3: Have you?
4: Yes.
3: Well, come out. Now, which of all these fish bones is you?
4: I'm the one with hairs on.
3: My goodness, the sea trip has done you a power of good. You'll soon be strong enough to lie down, Cap.
2: The Indians are attacking us in wild scream. What luck! It's Davy Eccles and his goon shin cat. You do it, you can clean it up, mate. Now listen.
1: Yep.
2: We need help. Yep. Those smelly old Indians are overpowering us.
1: Hold their nose then, buddy. Hold their nose.
2: Very good, yes. Get through to Fort Fatang and fetch help.
1: Okay.
2: Here's the fare.
1: Stop. Get up.
2: Fortunately for us, folks, a bare 10 miles away, the U.S. 6th Cavalry were in the area. And a bare 10 miles in America is equal to 3 fully clothed miles in France.
5: There's discipline for you. Lieutenant Hearn.
2: Yes, sir?
5: Where's your heart?
2: You only called me, sir.
5: Well, that's a good answer, son. You must be mighty proud of it.
2: It belonged to my father, Hearn.
5: It's a well-worn Hearn, yeah. Here's a dollar, Hearn.
2: A dollar, Hearn? What for, Hearn?
5: It's pay as you Hearn. Sergeant Perdue, where's the chuck wagon, Hearn?
6: French. The worst cream, sir. The most cream.
5: Oh. Well, if you say so. I'm sorry, Sarge. Here, catch this life belt.
2: We better get going, Colonel. They say that the knobbly knee Indians are in the vicinity.
5: Well, let's hope we don't get wind of them.
2: There's three lone Indians.
5: Call them over. We could do it alone, Hearn. Yeah.
2: Great jumping for Nakapans. It's a noble knee tribe in full war paint and wallpaper.
7: Ugh! How vulgar. Tiff no wind o vag.
5: I reckon there must be an easier way to make a living, you know. How, Hearn, how?
7: Me, chief investor in Wall Street. Chief sitting bull and bear, this is my score.
8: How do you do?
7: Ugh.
5: Yes, I thought that too.
7: And this nit here is my son, great warrior, Fred Smith, OBE.
9: Hello, boy. I had eggs for tea.
5: Hey, he looks mighty tall in the saddle.
7: That's because he's on a horse, mate.
10: Ta-da!
5: Chief, we want to do business. We're willing to knock all your teeth out for nothing and give you genuine false ones in exchange for an old buffalo hide.
7: Ugh. All my braves have buffalo hides.
5: Well, where's yours?
7: Where's my what, mate?
5: Where's your buffalo hide?
7: He's hiding behind that tree, mate.
2: Sounds like Monkhouse and Goodwin got here first.
7: Well, look, wait a minute. Me know like what white man offer. You go, or my braves go on four-lane warpath. Now give you Biff and Conk. Biff!
9: That's my dance, boy.
5: Watch out, Sitting Bull. I'll get you assured my name's Custer.
8: Ow!
2: Holy smoke! It's something going here.
6: Me, honey.
5: You steady there, son. Steady. You let me get a hold of your coconut shell.
6: I've been so hell to get here.
5: There must be a cooler route, son, I reckon.
6: The wagon train with your wife on board had been attacked by the Indians.
5: My wife? Is she safe?
6: Yeah.
5: I never did like them Indians, you know.
2: Did I follow you?
6: Yeah, they shoot at me all the time. But I just stuck my tongue out at them.
2: Get wounded?
6: Yeah.
2: Where?
6: In the tongue.
2: Well, for no reason at all. Oh,
7: ah, white man gone, and leave no tip. Come, we go on warpath. Take partners for next war dance.
0: That night, the tribes of the Sioux Confederacy were assembled for war. A white man and his fish crate were the center of attraction.
5: Red men, I come as a fellow equity member with all dues paid. In this fish crate are what red men need.
4: Red women?
5: Later, Chief, later. But plenty of it later. First, I knock on box, Sue. Saxophones from out of the sky, my brother and I.
4: Me like me try play.

0: You play lovely, sir.
1: Yes, he plays lovely, doesn't he? Could easily pass for music. I pass.
2: Good. Tonight, me and Braves attack white men with saxophone. Minnie.
3: Gentlemen, somebody's supplying Indians with saxophone.
4: I think I know who it is.
3: Bring that thing closer, will you? You were saying, Hearn?
4: I know who they are. Moriarty and Finn.
3: Where is they hiding?
4: America.
3: Chardon, make a note of that at the address, will you?
5: How do you spell it?
3: Don't bother how to spell it. Just write it down.
5: Okay.
3: Now read it back, will you? That sounds like the place to me, yeah. All right, man, search America and look under the bed.
5: They've got wind of us. They've got to get away, I tell you.
3: Don't panic, Cart. Get into this women's disguise kit while Ray Ellington releases his power of song on an unsuspecting world.
6: Zaz, darling, we're in love, it appears, and I surely want to thank you.

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Whichever way is the better, I wouldn't know.

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And that more where that came from, folks. Citizens of Dodge City, Bloodnock's the name. Dr. Dennis Bloodnock, late of Harley Street, Twickenham. I've cured the aristocrats of the plin and the farmers. Now, let me read this testimonial, sir. Dear sir, since taking your course of thunder pills, I feel like a new man. Signed, Mrs. Ivy Chandler. 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

0: eyes. 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
0: How do you feel, Prince of the East?
1: I don't feel well, Ivy. I feel very, very ill.
0: Ill?
1: Ill.
0: You ungrateful swine.
2: But you're a quack, mister! You're a quack!
0: Steady, Yankee Doodles, or I'll have the red coats on you. I'm a personal friend of Billy Butlin, you know. I'll have it.

0: I say, barman, drinks for my lady.
1: Yes. I'll have a glass of fish and chips.
0: And see you put a good head on it.
2: Well, we don't keep any drink or fish and chips.
3: What?
0: Come, Moriarty. We shall take our trade and malnutrition elsewhere.
4: Cool and everything.
0: Right, Moriarty, you hold the piano. I'll feel the table.
4: I'm Lieutenant Hearn, Hearn of the United States Cavalry. Reasonable charges to irregular customers. Delighted to meet you too, sir. Now, we're looking for two men who've been selling contraband saxophones to the Red Indians, thereby causing unemployment among white musicians. Pardon me, Mom. Your wig's fallen off.
0: Wig? How dare you, sir. The unfortunate woman just happens to have gone bald suddenly. It's obviously a case of the new lightning French alopecia. From the song of the same name.
1: That's right. Ah, la lightning, ah, la pica.
0: First you get it on your nut.
1: First you get it on your nut. On my nut.
0: On his nut.
1: On my nut.
5: Oh, la pica, lightning, ah, la pica.
4: Stop that alopecia. One moment, you two. I seem to recognize your face, sir. Take off that false nose.
0: What?
4: Uh-huh. Now them false ears.
0: I protest.
4: Now that false suit and that false chest. Just as I thought. I don't know who you are. Who are you?
0: Lord Nelson.
4: He had one arm missing.
0: I used to have three.
1: Cards?
4: Poker, pontoon, and rummy.
1: Yep. And cards? Oh, no.
6: Well, all right, fellas, I pass.
4: I pass.
1: Well, I got the mean of folks. I got the mean of folks. I'm calling you, fellas.
7: Oh, he's calling us our fellas. I shall reciprocate the cake. I shall call him a fella. Hello, fella.
1: Yeah, what's that under the bottle? I didn't see you under that big black hat with that cut and moustache.
7: It's a call of the West, partner. Shoes, plug of Hopalong Cassidy, cardboard string tobacco. Licorice type. Spit, spit, spitty. Gone right down the front of my shirt.
4: Who are you, stranger? Speak up.
7: I'm Marshal Matt Dillon of 23 Flub Avenue, East Finchley, North 12.
4: I ain't never seen you in Dodge City before. How do you get here?
7: I came on the 49 bus on the High Street.
4: There ain't no buses run out here.
7: No, it only took me as far as the Odeon. I had to walk all the rest of the way myself.
1: But now, what about the game?
4: Okay, then you're calling, Matt Dan. What kind of hand you got?
1: Four fingers and a tongue.
7: I beat you, madam. I got four fingers, two thumbs, and a toe.
1: Oh, there ain't no such thing.
7: You think I'm a cheat?
1: Oh, I think you're deformed.
7: No man can call a blue bottle deformed unless he's a specialist. Because I'm running you in.
1: I've been running. I've done 10,000 miles. These people are ridiculous.
4: Come on, madam. Are you going quietly, or do we have to use earplugs?
1: What's the charge?
7: The murder of Julius Caesar.
1: I wasn't alive when he was murdered.

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2: Down my Caesar.
1: Yeah.
2: You won't take me dead or alive.
1: And how are we going to take you dead?
2: In between.
3: He's there now. Let's get him.
2: What?
1: Gather your guns, madam. Oh, no. I'm warning you. See the pantalone movement of my mittened hands as they curl towards the cardboard and string triggers of my shredded wheat cutout pistol.
4: There you are, you dirty little trash.
1: Uh-huh,
4: off with you, old man. Your father's been looking everywhere for his trivia. We've got a shopping I'll set you for.
1: Oh, come on, you stole my game.
5: And so perish all enemies of the queen.
4: And there's more where they came past.
3: No, I reckon there's advice for the ship, but I'm worried.
6: Run for it, Moriarty, they know it.
7: This, then, was the situation. Bloodknock pursued by the mob, Grippie pursued by the 9th Cavalry, and Bluebottle pursued by his mother. With that in mind, will listeners please take in their slack and listen to the occupants of Fort Fatang preparing for the Indian assault.
1: Run it, Henry.
8: They won't quell old Enkran by surprise. Min, stand against that wall for a certain test.
1: Oh. Okay, Cookie. Ow! Oh, dear! Oh! Oh!
8: Did that hurt, Min?
1: Yes.
8: Good, then. This is the gun for the Redskin. Just in case, I'll get a gun ready for the blueskins and the greenskins.
1: I hope they attack soon because the dinner's getting burnt.
8: They'll never attack a burnt dinner, Min. Uncle Oscar, what are you doing out of your grave?
1: He must be feeling better.
8: Oh, Uncle. At your age, you've been at the hormones again. There go his teeth, Min. That means more dinner for us.
1: Yes. What's that?
8: Oh, you hear that, Min?
1: What's that?
8: It's the war whoops of the Nakatakar Indians.
1: Oh, are they the ones that commit atrocities?
8: Yes, Min.
1: I'll go upstairs and get ready.
8: Stop it, Min, do you hear?
1: What?
8: You know that's for me, at any rate. He remembered, Min. He's remembered in leather. Now, Uncle, sit inside that coffin and defend it with your life. Min, get into your best red flannel drawers and defend them to the end. I shall just announce the next part of the program. Ladies and gentlemen, I have pleasure in announcing a knock at the door. Last, there's been a change in the program. Who is it?
9: And so, folks, with rivers of blood being shed, arson, rape, murder everywhere, we say good night from Happydrome. Ow! They got me, folks. Another unhappy ending, especially for me.

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There we go. Moonlight Serenade and Glenn Miller and his orchestra. And that's for our sponsors, Beryl and Colin in Drayton. Nice to be with you on this Sunday afternoon. Well, just a few days ago, the long-wave service of BBC Radio 4 finally closed down. So in tribute to Radio 4 and the long wave, here is the shipping forecast.

There we go, sailing by the shipping forecast used by BBC Radio 4. And the long wave service of the BBC closed down just a couple of days ago. So that was in tribute to them. Just had a phone call and somebody said, could you tell me where you are on this week's location quiz? So I decided to play around a bit, and I told them it was Porchester Castle. But no way, it's not Porchester Castle. I do have a location quiz for you. 02392 498 556 when you start to want to answering the quiz. And if you'd like a request, 0800 014 1955. We've got loads of requests already coming in. Our next request is Pauline in Drayton. Hello, Pauline. It's Johnny Mathis, Every Step of the Way.

Johnny Mathis every step of the way for Pauline in Drayton. Hello to Neil in Cambridge, Isburg, Camford and his orchestra, Swinging Safari.

There we go, a swinging safari, and that's especially for Neil in Cambridge. Thank you, Neil, for your call. Now we're off to David in Leon Solon, Timmy Euro, and Only Love. Thank you, David, for your email. Only Love Me coming up for you, and then we'll have clue number one in this week's location quiz.

Only Love Me, Timmy Euro, and that is this afternoon, especially for David in Leon Solence. 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Hello to Ian in Fareham. It's Helen Shapiro, Little Miss Lonely. Thank you, Ian, for your email.

There we go, Helen Shapiro, Little Miss Lonely, and that's especially for Ian Farum. Thank you, Ian, for your email. And lots of people were asking today, where am I on my location quiz? Well, I did sort of tease some of them and say I was at Porchester Castle. But somebody gave me a big suggestion where I am. Actually, where I actually am is in Havant, in the Angel Vintage Studio. But that's not the location. 02392 498 556 from David at angelradio.uk. People have visited this location for over 300 years. Clue number two, this location has changed hands on numerous occasions. That's your second clue. Ooh, you've got to have your thinking caps. Where could I be on this Sunday afternoon? Helen in Orpington. Oh, we're going on a train ride, steam line train, and the Vipers Skiffle Group for Alan in Orpington.

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That's especially for Alan in Orpington. Thank you, Alan, for your email. And now we're off with Marmalade. And that's it's especially for Ron and Ellen in Waterlooville. 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

Reflections of My Life and Marmalade, and that's especially for Ron and Ellen in Waterlooville. Valerie in North End would like the Beatles and Eleanor Rigby. We're playing that in a moment. People have visited this location for over 300 years. This location has changed hands on numerous occasions. Clue number three, in August, it could be said that the magic in the skies happened here. It could be said in August that the magic in the skies happened here. That's clue number three. I'm not in London, I'm not in Havant, and I'm not at Porchester Castle. 02392 498 556.

The Beatles and Eleanor Rigby, that's especially for Valum Ray, North End. Amazing answers that are coming out this afternoon. Patsy Cline, Walking After Midnight, that's especially for Neil in Norwich.

0: Patsy Cline, Walking After Midnight, 1957. And that's especially for Neil from Norwich. Angel Radio on this Sunday afternoon.
1: Oh, I think I know it. I'm sure I know it. David, is it Porchester Castle?
0: No, we're not there. Definitely not. Donna Ross and the Supremes and Someday We'll Be Together. And we play that one especially for Angie in Southsea.

Donna Ross and the Supremes, and Someday We'll Be Together Again. And that's, of course, for Angie in Southsea. Next request is coming up. It's for Jackie in Southsea's Jackie Wilson and Lonely Teardrops. That's coming up next. Oh, loads of interesting answers that are coming in. But so far, and no, we're not right. People have visited this location for over 300 years. Clue number two, this location has changed hands on numerous occasions. In August, it could be said that magic in the skies happen here. And clue number four, it could be said there is an iconic sign pointing you to various locations, but you would need to use other forms of transportation to get you there. It could be said there is an iconic sign pointing you to various locations, but you would need other forms of transportation to get you there. That's clue number four. Has that helped you? 02392 498 556.

There we go. That's Jackie Wilson, Lonely Teardrops. And we played that for Jackie in Southsea. 02392 498 556. Lots of interesting answers certainly coming your way this afternoon. So far, only one person has got it right. The Love Affair, and the first cut is the deepest. That's for Jane and Malcolm in Gosport.

There we go. The Love Affair. First card is the deepest. Ooh, the list is starting to grow. And that, of course, was Jane and Malcolm in Gosports. We've got Rosemary Clooney and Our Love Affair. And that's coming up, especially for Julie and Ray in Porchester. People have visited this location for over 300 years. This location has changed hands on numerous occasions. In August, it could be said that the magic is in the skies. It happens here. Clue number four, it could be said there is an iconic sign pointing you to various locations, but you would need other forms of transportation to get you there. Clue number five, this location is not only famous, but has an American company with the same name. This location is not only famous, but it has an American company with the same name. 023

There we go. Rosemary Clooney, Our Love Affair. Amazing answers that are coming in, but so far, we're not doing very well. We're barking round the wrong trees. Right, our next request is Vanity Fair and Early in the Morning. And that's for Clive and Chris in Nursling. Right, people have visited this location for over 300 years. This location has changed hands on numerous occasions. In August, it could be said that magic is in the skies, and it happens here. Clue four, it could be said there's an iconic sign pointing you to various locations, but you would need other forms of transportation to get there. And the point, though, you can't actually get to these locations from this particular place. This location is not only famous, but it has an American company with the same name. This location is located within the place known for its pasties. Has that helped you? This place is located within a place known for its pasties. Has that helped you? That's clue number six. Oh, I think you know what area I'm in now. But where am I? Vanity Fair and Early in the Morning. And that's especially for Clive and Chris in Nursling.

Vanity Fair early in the morning. Oh, loads of people I think have worked out where I am now. We're off now to the next request. It is Reach Out and I'll Be There and the Four Tops. And that's coming up especially for Ben in Southsea.

There we go, the Four Tops, Reach Out, I'll Be There for Ben in the South Sea. All the answers are coming in fast and furious. Summer Wine, KFK in London, Nancy Sinatra and Lee Hazelwood.

Nancy Sinatra, Lee Hazelwood, and some summer wine here on Angel Gold. That's especially for Kay in London. We've got one for Edward in Halifax next. Nat King Cole, The Sand and the Sea. Clue number one, people have visited this location for over 300 years. This location has changed hands on numerous occasions. Clue number three, in August it could be said that magic is in the skies, it happens here. Clue number four, it could be said there's an iconic sign pointing you to various locations, but you would need other forms of transportation to get you there. But you can't go to those places directly from here. Clue number five, this location is not only famous, but it has an American company with the same name. This place is located within the place known for its pasties. That has helped you, I'm sure. It could be said that if you followed the land and added the letter S, I'm sure that you would take you to the end. It could be said if you followed the land and added the letter S, I'm sure that you would take you to the end. Any ideas where I could be? 02392 498 556 or david@angelradio.uk. Maybe Hot Rod, and that's especially for Jenny in Hailing Island, Jack Rivers.

the middle of the night. We were streaming along as a tin can might, when a cruiser behind us blinked his light, blew his whistle and pulled to the right. We had twin screws on this old tin can, which probably makes you think that we're in a jam. But to you swabbies that don't dig this jive, that's six ballers and an overdrive. Now we're tin can men and likely knew we'd race all night until something blew. The stern was down from

There we go. That lots of people coming correctly with the right answer now. And that's Jack Rivers and Hot Rod Navy for Jenny in Hailing Island. Nat King Cold in the Sand and Sea, that was what we're going to play next.

The Sand and the Sea, Nat King Cole for Edward in Halifax. Lots of great answers now coming in for where I am. Now we're off with Barry and Delilah in Dawlish. They would like Matt Monroe singing Born Free.

Mad Monroe and Born Free, and we played that one especially for, I've lost it on the list, there we go, keeping you company 24 hours a day. It was Barry and Delilah in Dawlish. Carol in Cosham is Barbara Streisand and People.

Barbra Streisand and People Full Carol in Cosham. It could be said if you followed the land and added the letter S, I'm sure that would take you to the end. Any ideas where I could be? 02392 498 556 or david@angelradio.uk. Our next request is for Trish in Portsmouth. It's Nat King Cole and Nightlights.

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Here are your winners: Andrew in the Isle of Wight, Madeleine and Keith in Drayton, Ken in Northend, Linda in Porchester, Alan in Orpington, Nikki and Paul in Southampton, Diane in Tatworth, Carol in Singleton, Jenny in Hayling Island, Thelma in Gosport, Clive and Chris in Nursling, Trish in Portsmouth, Beryl and Colin in Drayton, Russell in Gosport, Wendy in Norwich, David in Leon Solent, John in Bromley, Ralph and Jan in the United States, Barry and Delilah in Dawlish, Kay in London, Edward in Halifax, Emma in Bishopswortham, and Donna in Brighton. Well done. Your mystery location today was Land's End in Cornwall. So well done to everyone that got that one right. If you'd like a request and haven't put one in, 0800 014 1955, or David at angelradio.uk. The Beatles, The Long and Riding Road. That's for Lynn in Bitton.

0: floor, fell out of my car when I put the clutch down.
1: The records of Bing, that old red and ring, your pictures of Gable.
0: That terrible night, we had such a fight when you asked about Mabel.

Bonnie Hilton, Magic Moments. And that's for Carol in Singleton. Hello to Russell in Gosport. Thank you for your call, Russell. I've come up with this one for you and your partner, Smokey Robinson. Won't you come and fly with me?

Won't You Come Fly With Me, Smokey Robinson, for Rustling Gosports and his partner. Hope you're feeling better very, very soon. Lots of love from everyone here at Angel Radio. If you're wondering, oh, you've not heard that before, well, you wouldn't have heard that one before ever, because it was never actually released. It was recorded in 1969 and many, many moons ago, back in, I think it was 2010, Motown Records released Certain Years, and 1969 was one, and it was Motown Unreleased. But all the songs on the album were from the year of 1969, and I think the other one was 1966. Never released, but a good catchy tune as well. Right, our next request is coming up for you. It is this one. It's Kenny Northend, Sarah Vaughan, and B. Eckstein, Passing Strangers. Thank you, Ken, for your call. If you'd like a request and haven't put one in, it's 0800 014 1955.

For Kenny Northend, Billy Eckstein and Sarah Vaughan and Passing Strangers. We've got the Ford tunes coming up next, and this is especially for Peter in Dagenham and this Golden Ring.

Peter and Dagenham, The Fortunes, and this Golden Ring. It's Angel Radio on the Sunday afternoon, sponsored by Beryl and Colin in Drayton. Nice to be with you on Sunday afternoon. Oh, we've got loads of records coming up, and I hope you're going to enjoy them all.

0: There we go. We went sailing by. And of course, that's the theme tune to the shipping forecast on BBC Radio 4. Well done to Andrew in the Isle of Wight, Jenny in Hayling Island, Alice in Portsmouth, Kay in London, Barry and Delilah in Dawlish, and Alan in Orpington. Well done to you. Yes, you worked out my double this afternoon. Elvis, Please Don't Stop Loving Me, and that's especially for Rosalie. Thank you, Rosalie, for your call.
1: Please don't stop loving me.

There we go. Elvis Presley, and Please Don't Stop Loving Me. And that's for Rosalie. Thank you for your call. Nikki and Paul in Southampton. Richard Chamberlain and Love Me Tender.

Richard Chamberlain, Love Me Tender, and that's especially for Nikki and Paul in Southampton. Dave and Lynn in Sandown, Chick Safari, Bill Haley in his Comets.

Angel on this Sunday afternoon with your favourite nostalgia radio station 24 hours a day. Bill Haley and his Comets and Chick Savary for Dave and Lynn in Sandown. My one sin in life, Nat King Cole, and that's especially for Thelma over there in Gosport.

My One Sin, especially for Thelma over there in Gosbald's. Nikki, and our next request is especially for Derek and Jan in Southampton, Spencer Davis Group, Keep On Running.

There we go. Keep on running the Spencer Davis Group, especially for Derek and Jan in Southampton. Ralph and Yano there in the United States. Here is Harry Belafonte and Shenandoah.

There we go, Harry Belafonte and Shenandoah, and that's especially for Ralph and Jan over there in the United States. We're your favourite nostalgia radio station, Angel Radio. Lynn in Bitten would like this especially for me. It's Love on a Mountaintop and Robert Knight.

Fell in Bitten, especially for me, that's Robert Knight and Love on a Mountaintop. I've just realised the time, it's almost 4 o'clock. Write your songs this afternoon, The Tokens, The Lion Sleeps Tonight, or Jay and the Americans and Karamia. The Tokens, The Lion Sleeps Tonight, or Jay and the Americans, Karamia. 02392 498 556 or David at angelradio.uk.

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There are the Tokens and the Lion Sleeps Tonight from 1961. Right at the last minute, it was a unanimous decision at that point. But just as I was starting to play, somebody voted for the other song. And especially for you, Jane, thank you for choosing it. I'm going to play it for you, Jane Americans and Caramia.

Jay and the Americans and Karamea playing that one, especially for Jane. Now we're off to Madeleine in Southsea, Judith Durham and the Olive Tree.

There we go, Judith Duran, The Olive Tree, especially for Meadow Lane in Southsea. Keenan Wynn and James Whitmore, Brush Up Your Shakespeare. That's especially for Terry One in Portsmouth.

Keenan Wynn and James Whitmore, Brush Up Your Shakespeare. That's especially for Terry One in Portsmouth. Till My Love Comes to Me, and that's especially for June in Gospel, and it's Doris Day.

Doris Day, Till My Lumps Comes Back to Me for June in Gosport. Billy Fury and Nothing Shaken But the Leaves on the Tree.

Billy Fury, nothing shaking but the leaves on the trees. That's it for me for Sunday afternoon. Just one request left, and it's especially for Tina, Colette and Pollyanna May. They've been working very hard at these. And it's Bobby Day and Rockin' Robin from 1957.

1957, Bobby Day, Rockin' Robin, especially for Tina Collette and Polly Anime. They've been working very hard at Eastney today.

Here's a look at our programmes coming up after me. It is Simon and the Sounds of the 40s, sponsored by Hobbs Beekeepers, Dudley and Julie from the Isle of Wight. Then at 5:30, Music of the Silver Screen with Pete Pittman, sponsored by Ivy and Janice at Farm Lane Home Nursing Home in Fulham. 6:30, Cruising with Dave Gamblin, sponsored by Pinewood Nursing Home in Chidham. 8 o'clock, Willie McIntyre's Turn Back the Clock, sponsored by David and Shepherd's Bush. 9 o'clock, The Tingle Factor, Henry Turtle, sponsored by Moppy and Pro Broker with Love. 10 o'clock, Swing Song and Michael Moore. 11 o'clock, Jeff Porter, Light Music. 11:30, Bob Mason, a repeat of the morning service, sponsored by Esther in Hilsey. Angel Radio Through the Night is sponsored by Millie in Mill Hill. Midnight 30, Light and Easy with Bill Davis, sponsored by Jane in Nantwich. Barbara Jane is here at 1:25 with Musical Cocktail. Jill Knox at 2:30. 3:25, Dennis Williams, and then at 3:55, Army Bandstand. 4:10, Glenn Miller. 4:25, Listener's Choice. 4:40, Les Peckham's plays Melodic 60s. 6:25 is an archive, Happy Listening. 7:30, Good Morning with Roy Bigley, sponsored by David in Shepherd's Bush. 8 o'clock, The Breakfast Bottle's here with Ivan, sponsored by Tricia and Michael in Huntington. Sunset tonight is at 9:21, cloudy with clear skies tonight, temperatures 15 degrees, 59 Fahrenheit. Tomorrow, Monday, will bring sunny spells and cloudy intervals. Tomorrow's temperatures 19 degrees, 66 Fahrenheit, mid-morning rising to 20 degrees, 68 Fahrenheit in the afternoon. The local outlook for Tuesday to Thursday. Tuesday will see cloudy periods and sunny spells with chance of the odd shower. Wednesday will bring sunshine and a few clouds. Thursday looks like being cloudy in the morning and sunny in the afternoon. Across the UK tonight, most of the UK will be dry and clear, but northwestern areas will have more in the way of cloud and a few scattered showers. The southwest will see patchy cloud and the odd shower later.

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I'll see you Tuesday evening, just after 8. I hope you've got your thinking caps on for your 6 quiz questions. Just in case you didn't know where we were at Land's End today. 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For me, David Goffrey, take care. I'll see you Tuesday evening.

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Hello, everybody, and welcome to Simon's Sounds of the 1940s on this swinging Sunday afternoon. We're going to play something for all you swing fans, we're going to play something for you rhythm and blues fans, and a little bit for you western swingers as well. But first, we're going to start with old Blue Eyes himself, Frank Sinatra.

Yeah, a great start of the show there with Frank Sinatra and Should I? Well, I think we're going to be good from now on, because we've got Count Basie, and he's saying to all you ladies out there, oh, lady, be good.

The fabulous Count Basie and his orchestra there, and Oh Lady Be Good. Now let's go down to one of them smaller bands. This is the Benny Goodman Sextet, and you know, they're good enough to keep.

Yeah, that was Good Enough to Keep there by the Benny Goodman and his sextet. Now, where are we going to go from there? We're going to go with the Lucky Millender Orchestra, the fabulous one and only Lucky Millender Orchestra, and their big hit, Jumping Jive.

Yeah, I got a bit of jumping jive there. That was the Jumping Jack and Lucky Millender and his orchestra. Now another orchestra coming up, and we all know who this is. This is for that lucky girl down in Portsmouth that has a request every week. And it's always Glenn Miller. She's a little Glenn Miller fan. It's for Fiona, and this is Rug Cutter Swing.

Yeah, especially for Portsmouth Fiona there. I've got that the wrong way around. Fiona from Portsmouth, should I say. And that was Glenn Miller and his orchestra there, and Rick Cutter Ball. Now, I think we've got a bit of a red light coming up now. This is Roy Milton. Here we go.

Recorded in the autumn of 1946 in Los Angeles, that was Roy Milton and his Solid Tenders and Red Light. Now let's have a bit more rhythm and blues. I like a little bit of rhythm and blues on a Sunday, don't you? This was Mabel Scott and Fine, Fine Baby.

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Ooh, dumb. 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

Yeah, fine bit of rhythm and blues there from New York in 1949. That was Mabel Scott and Fine Fine Baby. We're going to stay in 1949 now for this old 1940 show favourite, Amos Milburn. I haven't played him for a long time. Been sadly lacking for the last few months. So here we go. This is Amos Milburn from 1949 and a Rooming House Boogie.

Yeah, a great bit of classic piano boogie there from Amos Milburn and Rooming House a Boogie. Now we're going to go back to 1948 to this next one. This is a bit sort of bluesy, really. It's a singer that's normally associated more with blues, rock and roll, even soul in the 60s. But here he is back in 1948, and this is Jimmy McCracklin and I Can't Understand Love.

Yeah, recorded in Oakland, California in 1948, that was Jimmy McCracklin and his band, and I Can't Understand Love. Now, I think a lot of you come here for the swing, don't you? So if swing is your thing, you're in luck now, because we're going back with Charlie Barnett and his orchestra and their version of Skyliner.

Yeah, there we go. That was Charlie Burnett and his orchestra there. And that was Skyliner. Now, staying with the swing and the rhythm and blues a little bit, this is Louis Jordan and his Timpani Five. And Baby's Gonna Go Bye-Bye.

Yeah, the one and only Louis Jordan there, and Baby's Gonna Go Bye-Bye. Yeah, sounds like Dinah Washington, so the house has already gone bye-bye, because she's singing about the richest guy in the graveyard.

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I'll play this one for Kevin Chichester because I know he likes a little bit of Artie Shaw, and this is called Summit Ridge Drive.

0: Yeah, that was Artie Shaw and his Gramercy 5, and that was Summit Ridge Drive. Well, where are we going to go now? A little bit more rhythm and blues, I think. Yes, Joe Liggins and his orchestra. This is a swinging rhythm and blues style from Los Angeles in 1946, and it's called You Ain't Gonna Go to Heaven No How.
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that was Joe Liggins and his Honey Drippers from 1946, and You Ain't Gonna Go to Heaven, No How. Oh, let's have a little bit more swing now. It's our weekly visit to Illinois, Illinois Jacquette, and this is called Riffin' with Jacquette.

Yeah, there we go. Illinois Jacquette, our weekly visit to Illinois. And that was Riffin' with Jacquette. Now we're going to slow things right down there, a little bit of a country waltz now. This is Spade Cooley and his Western Swing Orchestra and Down by the Pecos.

A little Western Swing ballad there from Spade Cooley and Down by the Pecos. So I'm going to play some more Western Swing now. And this one is called Washington and the Lee Swing. This is by Milton Brown. Here we go.

0: There we go. That was Milton Brown there, and that was Washington and Elise Swing. Now, I can't have a bit of Western Swing without following me some hillbilly. I haven't played Hank Williams for quite a few shows now. This is Hank from 1949, and he's singing about his first year blues.
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0: If I can take the next six, my friend will say I'll be fixed to take it the rest of my life.
1: Yeah, that was the great Hank Williams there from 1949 on MGM Records, and that was the First Year Blues. And I'm afraid that brings us to the end of another 1940 show, so I'm going to have to say goodbye and leave you all till next week, which is a shame because, you know, I feel a song coming on, and so does Dinah Shore. See you all next week.

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5: 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So it's Richard Palmer signing off, and I'm looking forward to hearing from you.
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Hello and welcome to Music of the Silver Screen, Programme 11, introduced by Pete Pitman. In the last programme, we left the work of Hollywood composer Alfred Newman at the end of 1944. 1945 was a very busy year for him, acting as musical director for a documentary and three musicals, earning an Oscar nomination for his work on the Rodgers and Hammerstein musical State Fair, and writing the original score for four more films. One was for Leave Her to Heaven, a psychological thriller melodrama directed by John M. Stahl and starring Gene Tierney, Cornel Wilde, Gene Crane and Vincent Price. Most of Newman's score is intense and dramatic to match the film's style, but here's a cue that establishes a little light before the darkness of the psychological horror begins. Train music.

Alfred Newman conducting the 20th Century Fox Studio Orchestra in the cue Train Music from his score for Leave Her to Heaven. 1946 was to bring yet another Oscar nomination for his work as a musical director and arranger on the musical A Centennial Summer, and another in that role in 1947 for Mother Wore Tights, for which he won the Oscar. Here's Newman's arrangement of the song You Do from the soundtrack of the film.

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You do. 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You take December and smile it into May. And then December comes back again when you're away. Who has the charm that very few do? Who makes life necessary? You do. And who can take my dreams and make my dreams come true? Who? Don't give me three

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And who can take my dreams and make my dreams come true? Who? Don't give me three guesses. Murder! I don't need three guesses. Baseball! I don't want...

Who knows how much I love you?

Dandelion Company, which included Betty Grable, with Alfred Newman's Oscar-winning arrangement of You Do from the film Mother Wore Tights. That same year brought a second Oscar nomination for Newman, this time for his original score for the film Captain from Castile. An historical adventure epic directed by Henry King, it starred Tyrone Power, Gene Peters, and Cesar Romero, and dramatizes the Spanish Inquisition and Hernan Cortes' conquest of the Aztec Empire in early 16th century Mexico. Here's the cue, Conquest, from Newman's score.

Alfred Newman conducting the Hollywood Bowl Symphony Orchestra in Conquest from his Oscar-nominated score for the 1947 film Captain from Castile. In 1948, Newman received three more Oscar nominations. Two were as musical director and arranger on the film musical When My Baby Smiles at Me and the controversial thriller The Iron Curtain. To get the authentic Russian sound, Fox wanted for The Iron Curtain, a film based on the real-life defection of Soviet spy Igor Guzenko, Newman edited and arranged extracts from the work of four Russian composers, Dmitri Shostakovich, Sergei Prokofiev, Aram Khachaturian, and Nikolai Myaskovsky, who, under pressure from the Stalinist regime, signed a protest letter claiming their music had been stolen and used in an outrageous picture to promote anti-Soviet propaganda. His final Oscar nomination for that year was for the psychological drama The Snake Pit, which starred Olivia de Havilland as a woman undergoing harrowing treatment in a mental institution. Newman's score is widely regarded as a masterclass in using music to illustrate internal psychological states. Here's the main title and the finale, Going Home.

The main title and the finale, Going Home. A touch of Dvorak creeping in there. The 20th Century Fox Studio Orchestra, conducted by the composer on that original 1948 soundtrack recording. The next year, Newman scored the critically acclaimed American war film, 12 O'Clock High. Starring Gregory Peck and Dean Jagger, who won the Oscar for Best Supporting Actor, it was a groundbreaking portrayal of battle fatigue and psychological strain on military leaders, centred around the fictional 918th Bomb Group, based in England during the Second World War. Here's Newman's score for the opening scene, where Jagger's character returns to the group's now disused airfield in England after the war.

The opening scene from 12 O'Clock High, Alfred Newman conducting the 20th Century Fox Studio Orchestra once again. 1949 also brought one of Newman's best scores to date for the movie Prince of Foxes, a historical adventure set in Venice at the time of the Borgias. It starred Tyrone Power as Andrea Orsini, Orson Welles as Cesare Borgia, and Wanda Hendrix as Camilla Varano. Here's the prelude, followed by the cue, Madonna, and the finale.

the 20th Century Fox Studio Orchestra, conducted by Alfred Newman, in the prelude, Madonna, and finale from Newman's score for the 1949 film Prince of Foxes. Also that year, Newman scored the film Down to the Sea in Ships. A seafaring drama directed by Henry Hathaway, it starred Lionel Barrymore as Captain Baring Joy, an aging whaling ship captain in 1887 New Bedford, Massachusetts, who takes his grandson Jed, Dean Stockwell, on a whaling voyage. Here's a suite of cues from the score.

a suite of themes from Alfred Newman's score for the seafaring drama Down to the Sea in Ships, the composer conducting the 20th Century Fox Studio Orchestra. 1950 brought a return to Oscar nominations for Newman with his score for All About Eve. A critically acclaimed American drama film written and directed by Joseph Mankiewicz, it starred Bette Davis as Margot Channing, a celebrated but aging Broadway star, and Anne Baxter as Eve Harrington, an ambitious young fan who insinuates herself into Margot's life, ultimately threatening her career and relationships. Here's a short suite of themes from the score.

a short suite of themes from Alfred Newman's score for the film All About Eve, the 20th Century Fox Studio Orchestra conducted by the composer. The film holds the record for the most Academy Award nominations in history at the time, 14, winning 6, including Best Picture, Best Director, Best Adapted Screenplay, Best Supporting Actor, Best Sound Recording, and Best Black and White Costume Design, but not Best Score. Newman lost out to Franz Waxman and his score for Sunset Boulevard. Next up that year for Newman was the Western The Gunfighter. Directed by Henry King, it starred Gregory Peck as Jimmy Ringo, a weary, legendary gunfighter haunted by his reputation as the fastest draw in the West. The film is credited with pioneering the psychological Western subgenre, focusing on character depth and moral complexity over action. Here's Newman's music for the opening scene.

Alfred Newman conducting the 20th Century Fox Studio Orchestra in the opening theme from his score for The Gunfighter. In 1951, Newman received another Oscar nomination, this time for his score for David and Bathsheba. A biblical epic, it starred Gregory Peck as King David and Susan Hayward as Bathsheba, with Raymond Massey as the prophet Nathan. The film features a dramatic flashback to David's battle with Goliath, portrayed by 6'8" Lithuanian wrestler Valter Tallon. Here's the cue Newman wrote for that scene.

The Cue Goliath, from Alfred Newman's Oscar-nominated score for David and Bathsheba, the composer conducting the 20th Century Fox Studio Orchestra once again. That same year, Newman wrote the score for What Price Glory, a remake of the 1926 silent film of the same name, and originally intended as a musical. It was filmed instead as a comedy drama with a strong anti-war theme. Directed by John Ford, it starred James Cagney as Captain Flagg, a career Marine officer, and Dan Daly as his rival, Sergeant Quirt, both stationed in France during the First World War. Their rivalry intensified when they both pursue Charmaine, the daughter of a local innkeeper, played by Corinne Calvet. Here's the cue, Captain Flagg's finale, from Newman's score.

Captain Flagg's finale from Alfred Newman's score for What Price Glory. The composer was conducting the 20th Century Fox Studio Orchestra. Now you may have noticed the appearance of that well-known tune Charmaine in the score. Newman didn't write it, but inherited it from the original film and adapted it for this one. In 1952, MGM decided to shoot a Technicolor remake of their 1937 film The Prisoner of Zender. Because it was an almost shot-for-shot remake, MGM decided to reuse the 1937 score, which Newman had written, for the 1952 film. But, as he was now music director at 20th Century Fox, he was contractually unavailable to work on the remake, and the adaptation work was done by Conrad Salinger and Johnny Green. Directed by Richard Thorpe, the film starred Stuart Granger, Deborah Carr, and James Mason. Here's a suite of themes from Newman's score.

a suite of themes from Alfred Newman's score for The Prisoner of Zenda. Later that year, he was nominated for an Oscar as musical director on the musical On the Riviera, and in 1952 and again in 1953, he won the Oscar for Best Score Musical, first with A Song in My Heart and then Call Me Madam, both as musical director. Well, that's all we have time for in this programme, but please do join me again for the next programme in the series, Music of the Silver Screen. Until then, from me, Pete Pittman, it's goodbye for now.

0: Ivy and Janice at Farm Lane Nursing Home, Fulham, were very pleased to sponsor that programme. 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

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How you doing? Welcome to Cruising. All sponsored by Pinewood Nursing Home. And it's your boy, Dave.

0: Are you ready?
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0: Okay, let's go. 3, yeah.

One hit wonder for Bobby Day, Rockin' Robin, got to number 29 in November 1958. But in 1972, in May, Michael Jackson went to number 3 with Rockin' Robin. And we heard Ritchie Valens and Come On, Let's Go. Here's Gene Vincent and the Blue Caps.

on that lovely mauve Capital label. Gene Vincent and the Blue Caps from 1958. And yes, I love you, baby. Here's Fabian.

Never a big hit over here for Fabian. He had a hit with Hound Dog Man, but that was Tiger. Did quite well in the States, but Fabian and Tiger. Let's tinker that piano, shall we?

gonna search all the forests and look in every tree. But if you feel something heavy on your fishing hook, if you see a funny face in your comic

Good stuff, eh? From 1958, one of the first EPs I bought. And on the back of the EP, it's got 4 shillings and sixpence. Yeah, 1958, 4 shillings and sixpence. Because on the EP, it's got, you just heard Side 1, It'd Be Me, and Track 2 is a whole lot of shaking going on. Turn it over, Side 2, you've got Great Walls of Fire, and then You Win Again. Recorded by Sun in Memphis. It's lovely, you know, sort of, a maroon-coloured London label. Good stuff, eh?

There goes my heart again. Fats Domino, and there goes my heart again. Don't forget, halfway through the show, we slow things down. And we've got Vows, Romantic 2, a young lady from Torquay, a lovely blonde down there. Oh!

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The Crickets and Not Fade Away. Let's hear some Skins, shall we? Yeah, come on then. Hey, hey, yeah, man, come on. Crazy. 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

Wow, yeah, there we go. That's called Tear It Up. Boyd Bennett and his Ruckus on that Black Mercury label from 1959. And you've got that in the collection, that's worth about £60. So I'll just take it off the turntable carefully. And go. What's the other style, I wonder? I should try to put it on. Yeah, put it on the turntable. And it's Boy Bennett, and it's called Tight Tights. Give it a listen to me. Yeah, come on then. 1, 2, 3, go.

I don't know, I played that before, but it's worth it, wasn't it? Yeah, that was the other side of Boy Bennett's Tear It Up. That's called Tight Tights. Yeah, good stuff, eh? Here's Buddy Knox and Party Doll.

0: a running down the street. I said, ooh, pretty baby, why the great big bee? She said, oh, wow, what a square. Don't you dig the scene? Daddy Cool's a playing his piano machine. Daddy who?
1: Daddy Cool.
0: Daddy who?
1: Daddy Cool.

on that lovely London label, Daddy Cool and The Rays. That's on a London label, HLU 8505 from 1957. If you've got it, which I have, it's worth about 50 quid, that one, because I only ever sold was there a big hit in the States called Silhouettes. You know, that one going on, took a walk past your house late last night. That's the one, yeah.

0: Danny and the Juniors at the Hop. 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
1: Uh-huh, honey.
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0: Sweet Nothings.
1: Little Miss Dynamite, Brenda Lee, Sweet Nothings. Okay, we're a half hour into the show. Where we slow things down, get cuddly wuddly, sentimental. There's Vows, Romantic 2. Are you ready? Here we go.

I thought, why not? Vows Romantic 3. Ha ha, yes. You heard the Everly Brothers and Devoted to You. And you heard Cliff Richard singing I Don't Know Why. Followed up by the Teddy Bears. And To Know Him Is to Love Him. That got to number 2 for them in December 1958 for the Teddy Bears. And then it also came back in the charts, I don't know why, in 1979. And they made number 76. Tune to Angel Radio, and it's Cruising, all sponsored by Palmwood and Rosingham, down there in Cot Lane, Chittam.

Oh, that was nice, wasn't it? Number two in April 1957 for a Nat King Cole, When I Fall in Love.

And that's a big hit, wasn't it, for Frankie Avalon. Also a big hit for Anthony Newley. And why? I bet you don't know who this is here.

not a particularly what I call inspiring record, was it? Eh? But that's a B-side of their thing called the Rockatoons, yeah. Rockatoons on the Columbia label from 1959, and that's called Untrue.

Harold Jenkins, and I'll try. Didn't like the name very much, so he changed it from Harold Jenkins to Conway Twitty. Yes, here's Mr. Cochran.

0: God.
1: Number 8, in October 1956 for Jim Lowe and Green Door. Because got number 2 for Frankie Vaughan, didn't it? Yeah. There's a fella called Barrett Strong, had a big hit with, well, not a big hit, but his popular recording was Money, wasn't it, eh?

a track you don't often hear Elvis sing on the radio, do you? How do you think I feel? Here's the Kaylin Twins, had a number one with When, you know, When You Smile. This is the Kaylin Twins and...

0: That's from an EP I have in my hand called When. The Kalin Twins and Walking to School. Did you know the Kalin Twins, they were brothers? They were, yeah. Herbie and Harold Kalin were born in Port Jervis, New York, on February 16, 1934. And their first public appearance occurred 5 years later, when the twins entertained at the Firehouse Christmas Banquet. Yep. And they stepped in. Well, Uncle Sam turned up then. Sent Harold to Japan with the Air Force. Yeah. You're tuned to Angel Radio, and it's Cruising, all sponsored by Palmwood Nursing Home, down there in Cot Lane, Chittam.
1: One.

Mr. Guy Mitchell. His last chart entry, yes. Heartaches by the Number. Got to number 5 in December 1959. It's Al McCogan.

from 1958, Elmer Cogan, and Getting Ready for Freddy. 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God, I don't know.

Yeah. Their first UK hit, number one in October 1959. Emmy Ford and the Checkmates and Azar, yeah.

0: London, 1935. I'd been back 3 months in the old country and frankly wondering why.
1: Fast-paced, hilarious, utterly bonkers.
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0: Willie McIntyre is about to turn back the clock again, and he's sponsored by David in Shepherd's Bush, who, as we know, is no angel.
1: You know, I just love turning back the clock, and it's always extra special to have you for company, so thanks for coming along. I'm Willie McIntyre, and I do have some really terrific sounds lined up from the past. I'm going to start off by taking us back to 1955, when Jimmy Young reigned supreme at the top of our charts for 3 weeks.

Unchained Melody comes from a largely forgotten 1955 movie called Unchained, and although the movie's largely forgotten, the song was nominated for an Academy Award with the original vocals by Todd Duncan. At the same time as Jimmy Young was at the top of our charts with Unchained Melody in 1955, there were three other versions in our charts, including a number two hit from Al Hibbler. And quite amazingly, the song hit the top spot again in subsequent years for the Righteous Brothers, for Robson and Jerome, and for Gareth Gates. When it comes to great British dance bands of the 1940s, there's none to surpass Bert Ambrose, who was a violinist who took his band to top venues such as the Mayfair Hotel.

Aren't you glad you're you? Asked Rita Marlowe, who's the vocalist with Ambrose and his band. A song called Whispering was recorded by Paul Whiteman and his Ambassador Orchestra way back in 1920. It was revived in 1963 by The Bachelors.

Whispering, a very nice number revived by The Bachelors. Our next song is also a very familiar one. It's called Old Devil Moon, and it comes from Frank Sinatra's 1956 album, Songs for Swingin' Lovers.

Frank Sinatra, Old Devil Moon was composed by Burton Lane, with lyrics by Yip Harburg for the 1947 musical Finney and Rainbow. And now we're going to hear the winning entry for the 1964 Eurovision Song Contest in Copenhagen. It won for Italy in the very capable hands of Gigliola Cinquetti.

Gigioli Cinquetti with Non ho l'età, and in case you were wondering, that translates as I'm not old enough. Gigioli Cinquetti returned to the Eurovision Song Contest in 1974 when she finished second with a song called Sea, and the winner was ABBA's Waterloo. Stepping up to the microphone now is the movie actor and early teen idol, Tab Hunter. There.

99 Ways was Tab Hunter's cover of a Charlie Gracie song. And for Tab Hunter, 99 Ways was the second of only two hits. You probably remember that earlier that year, 1957, he topped our charts with The Young Love.

We've been listening to Ronnie Ronald's rendering of Delia Murphy's Irish folk song If I Were a Blackbird. Ronnie Ronald was born in Islington in 1923 and he died at the age of 91 in 2015. He became famous as a stage personality, famous for his voice, his whistling, his yodeling, and perhaps above all for his imitation of bird songs. And now it's time to lend an ear to an American girl group popular in the early to mid-1960s, the Marvelettes.

Please, Mr. Postman was a number one hit in the USA for the Marvelettes, and that made the Marvelettes Motown's first significantly successful female group. And now it's time to hear from Clyde McFatter, who was the former lead singer of the Dominoes and of the Drifters. He had only one solo hit in the UK. That was in 1956.

0: Treasure of Love from Clyde McFatter, who, sad to say, died of a heart attack in 1972 at the very early age of just 40.
1: It's quiz time.
0: I'm going to play the theme music from a television series which had 52 episodes, which ran from 1960 to 1963. And all you've got to do is to tell me the name of that television series. What was the name of the television series which had this theme music?

0: I catch Alfonso Spagoni, the toreador.
1: He'll rule the day.
0: With one mighty swipe, I will dislocate his belly jaw.
1: Oh, and he will.
0: I'll find this bullfight, and I will.

0: Say, Bing, I don't think that fits.
1: What, that note?
0: Yeah.
1: Well, take it out, wear it a while, bring it back. Think we should continue?
0: We'll go to jail for doing this.

Aha, the Spaniard that blighted my life. That was composed and first performed by the English musical performer Billy Morrison. But today we were treated to a very appealing version from Bing Crosby and Al Jolson. We'll jump to 1966 now with a Cuban song which has been recorded by dozens of artists, including Bobby Darin, The Fugees and Mary Hopkin. In 1966, it was the turn of the Sandpipers with Guantanamera.

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My poems are also flaming crimson. My poems are like a wounded fawn seeking refuge in the forest. The last verse says, Con los pobres de la tierra. With the poor people of this earth, I want to share my fate. The streams of the mountains please.

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1: I'm an old cowhand from the Rio Grande, but my legs ain't bowed and my cheeks ain't tan. 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

0: I'm an old cowhand from the Rio Grande, and I come to town just to hear the band. I know all the songs that the cowboys know about the big corral where the dogies go, 'cause I learned them all on the radio. 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
1: I Am an Old Cowhand from the Rio Grande was written by Johnny Mercer for the Paramount Pictures release of Rhythm of the Range, in which it was sung by Bing Crosby. Today, though, we heard the very pleasant voice of Gene Autry. And we've got another very pleasant voice coming up now. It's from someone who was known as the Velvet Frog, Mel Torme.

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Mosquitoes here,

Now Tommy with the Rodgers and Hart song, Mountain Greenery. And now we're going to pay a visit to the 1960s again, to 1967 with Cliff Richard. Oh.

0: All My Love, sung by Cliff Richard. The song was very nicely covered by Des O'Connor in 1968 and by Cilla Black in 1997. It was an adaptation of an Italian song, Solo 2, which had been adapted into English by Peter Callender. The music for our next song was written by Sammy Fain and the lyrics were written by Paul Francis Webster. The song comes from the album Calamity Jane, starring Doris Day.
1: City, the windy city is mighty pretty, but they ain't got

0: Deadwood for the whole of Illinois.
1: Claiming I just blew in from the Windy City was Doris Day. We'll go way back to the 1920s now. The song composed by Irving Berlin. It was composed in 1926 as a last-minute addition to the Rodgers and Hart musical Betsy. The version we're going to listen to now is from Johnny Marvin.

Johnny Marvin singing about blue skies. Our next tune is a 1952 recording from Les Paul called Meet Mr. Callaghan, and it was used in the

0: Willie turned back the clock and was sponsored by David in leafy Shepherd's Bush. Thank you, David.
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5: Kenneth, you're looking wonderful today.
9: 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Now, do you have any assistance?
5: Stand by, Kenneth. 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
5: Now, where was I? I was hilariously interrupted by Mr. Kenneth Williams there. Onwards. Whimsy, hearsay, the odd curtain twitch, and a name drop here and there.
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0: Ah, your dreams are terrific.

0: All right, Mr. Hancock. You can get dressed now.
1: Doctor, tell me the truth. How bad is it? Don't spare me. I'd rather know. Doctors, man to man. How long have I got?
0: Now, look, Mr. Hancock,
1: you don't have to break it to me gently. I'm a grown man. I understand these things. Just tell me what is wrong with me.
0: You really want to know?
1: Yes.
0: You've got flat feet.
1: Flat feet? Oh, no, not that. Steady, Hancock. Chin up, lad, be brave. I'll enjoy myself in what little time I have left. That's what I'll do. I'll take all my money out of the bank. Be gay. Tragic, heartbroken clown that I am. Hey, wait a minute. Flat feet's not serious.
0: Of course.
1: Isn't that all I've got wrong with me?
0: That's all. I've given you a thorough examination, and I can find nothing organically wrong with you.
1: Nothing? Are you sure?
0: Positive. I've examined your heart, your liver, I've examined your head, and I assure you there's nothing there. There's nothing wrong with you.
1: Then have another look. I demand you find something wrong with me. I'm not paying 7 and 5 a week for nothing.
0: Mr. Hancock, for the last time, I tell you there's nothing seriously wrong with you. Be brave. Face up to it. You're a fit man.
1: Then how do you account for me turns? Me dizzy spells. I get breathless, you know. I really do. I go all over tizzwas.
0: I've diagnosed all that.
1: Yes?
0: You're too fat.
1: Thank you for being so tactful. Listen, I've got a perfect figure. I am solid bone and muscle.
0: I've told you I've examined your head. Let's face it. Now, come along, let's face it. You are grossly overweight.
1: Rubbish.
0: Now, the trouble is, you eat too much. You must go on a diet immediately. In future, one meal a day only.
1: How big?
0: 2 raw carrots and a plate of prunes.
1: 2 raw carrots and a plate of prunes?
0: That's right. And I'll see you in a month's time.
1: Not if I stick to that diet, you won't.
0: And another thing, exercise is what you want. Strenuous exercise, as much as you can get.
1: How about a fast game of chess?
0: No. Running, jumping, an hour in the gym every day. Make a new man of you. Now, run along. And remember what I told you. You've got nothing to worry about. There's absolutely nothing wrong with you.

0: And the doctor said I haven't got very long to go. It's a miracle how I've managed to last this long. He said I'm the bravest man who ever walked into his surgery. But there's nothing he can do for me. I just got to wait.
1: Why, Tony, darling, I didn't realize it was so serious.
0: Oh, well, that's the way things are. It's always the good that go first. Pluck another grape for me. I feel my strength ebbing.
1: Oh, my poor Tony. Isn't there anything we can do?
0: No. It's too late for that. Lay in bed all day. Don't move a muscle, he said. I mustn't exert myself. I've got to be waited on hand and foot. Pass another bunch of bananas.
1: Tony, it just won't seem the same without you.
0: Steady, Maury, don't give way. Be brave, I'm not in too much pain. Yet. Come on, chin up, look. I'm smiling.
1: You're just the bravest person I've ever met.
0: Well, there's nothing to be miserable about. I may live for days. Pass the chocolates.
2: I'm healthy, I'm full of life. Hiya, Moira, hiya, Tub. Say, what's everybody looking so miserable about? This place looks like a mortuary.
0: No, Bill, not yet.
2: Oh, come on, Tub, it's a beautiful afternoon. Come on, get up out of bed.
0: No, I don't think I'd better. Not in my condition. Pass me a sausage.
2: Say, what gives?
1: Bill, I think you ought to know. Tony won't be with us for very much longer.
2: Is that right?
0: Yes, I'm afraid so. I might go any minute now.
2: I'll go and book your ticket.
0: You needn't look so pleased. Here's me, laying here, helpless. Any more meat pie left? Oh, thanks. Cut the crust off for me, Maura.
1: Yes.
0: As I was saying, I expected a bit more sympathy, Curler. Callous, that's what you are, callous.
2: Well, you look so healthy.
0: Ah, but that's one of my symptoms. A rose always looks its prettiest just before it drops off.
2: All right, Rose, what's wrong with you?
0: What's wrong with me? Oh, yes, the name, yes. Phaetitis flatulus.
2: Never heard of it.
0: Haven't you? There's a lot of it in the police force.
2: And it's serious, huh?
0: Yes. You come over all week and hungry. All you can do is lay in bed all day and stuff yourself.
2: Then what are you worrying about? You've been doing that for years.
0: I'm not going to argue about it. I'm a sick man.
3: All right, Bill, I'll get it.
4: It's not hard to imagine, chums. I think that phone call's going to land Hancock in a big load of double trouble. Back to proceedings here on The Tingle Factor. Let's get away from it all. An invitation to do just that from Martha Tilson and then Benny King and perhaps from the marvellous Ben E. King. Now, chums, it's Everly time.

If you ever get the chance to get your hands on a copy of the Everly Brothers first Warner Brothers LP, it's Everly time. It's absolutely crammed with fantastic tracks. Chet Atkins on guitar, the Crickets backing him up on a lot of the tracks. And that's what you do to me. An example of what I'm talking about. Onwards. Drop the coin right into the slot. You know what it's all about. Those lovely Garcia coffee machines, jukebox banging away in the corner, Pyrex cups and saucers with little spoons, four mica tables, plastic chairs, steamed up windows, and lots of Lambrettas and motorbikes outside. Now, did you read the Daily Express in the 50s, 60s and 70s? And do you remember a cartoon strip called Jeff Hawke? Well, the man who created that was an incredible character called Sidney Jordan. Now, Sidney worked on a cartoon strip called Jeff Hawke in the Daily Express for 20 years. Sort of Dan Dare, Journey into Space theme. It started when he came down from Scotland with his drawings and cartoon and was wandering around Fleet Street looking for a job. And by sheer accident, he met some people in the Fleet Street area. And I had some drawings under my arm and was looking at some artwork on a wall in an entrance. And some people came in, bumped into me, and all my drawings fell out in the road. And they said, "Are these yours?" And he said, "Yes." He said, "Are you an artist?" I said, "Well, I'm trying to be." And they said, "Hey, look, we've got some sponsorship from sort of Keep Fit and Ladies magazines to put together some drawings and cartoons. Why don't you come and join us?" And that led to him working on the Daily Express way back in 1958. And one of his cartoons in 1959, the Jeff Hawke comic strip, Mr. Hawke landed on the moon with his crew, and they left a plaque from all earthly Homo sapiens saying, 2nd of August 1959, the first Earth moon landing. Well, this was incredible because the Apollo landing, 16th of July 1969, was predicted by Sidney and his Jeff Hawke spaceship chums in a cartoon strip. Of course, all sorts of people were interviewing him and asking him if he was a far-seeing person. And Patrick Moore invited him onto his very popular programme on the television, completely ignored them, didn't introduce them, thought they were moon nuts. And, well, he said it was great fun. The whole thing was absolutely unbelievable. And that seems to happen to me all through my life. And then Mr. Sidney Jordan had another marvellous bit of luck, because he got in, as it were, because Mac Aitken, who was a famous Spitfire fighter pilot, he fought in the Battle of Britain, and he was Lord Beaverbrook's son. And he complimented me on the authenticity of the Spitfires in my Jeff Hawke series. And from then onwards, I really couldn't go wrong. The strip ran for over 20 years. And I met Dot. "If we want to talk about coffee bars," he said. Dot then came onto the conversation. I said, "Well, what coffee bars did you frequent when you first met?" She said, "Oh, L'Auberge up there on Richmond Hill." And that knocked me bandy, because that was my local coffee bar at that time. And we'd go there, especially on Sundays, and go down and watch the Rolling Stones. And she said, "Yes, I had a Ford Prefect car with an orange box for a seat. I used to go with a big gang there." So I said, "Do you mind? Let's pick out who was there." She said, "Oh, there was the Stones, the Pretty Things, the Yardbirds." It was absolutely a night not to be missed. So I'm going to have to pop the coins into the slot for you with those aforementioned artists. And I tell you what, I'm going to enjoy this more than you. And I've really enjoyed Sidney Jordan. Dot and Sidney, thank you so much for a contribution like this.

sydneyjordan.lordbeaverbrook. Max Akin just shows you. You get all the hoi polloi on the tingle factor. And they listen, you know. Down the road a piece, Rolling Stones off one of those early LPs. Wish You Would, who followed the Rolling Stones into the Crawdaddy Club, which was in the Station Hotel at the bottom of Richmond Hill. And on top of the hill was L'Auberge Coffee Lounge. Never missed a Sunday night there. And of course, the Pretty Things played in Richmond, also at the Cabbage Patch. And of course, Rosalind. That was an anthem, that. The fabulous Dick Taylor, resident at Ventnor on the Isle of Wight to this day on lead guitar. What a band. They were the sort of rougher version of the Rolling Stones. Never missed a gig if they were round my way. Better move on, but we had so much in common, didn't we? We will meet up, and I've got Sydney Jordan's personal card here. He's an artist too now, of course, and has his own website. Check him out. Calling all you imaginers and dreamers out there, it's your time. Yes, we imagine Elvis busying himself round Gladys and Vernon's home, all the time listening to that valve-driven, Baker-like, rather dusty radio. Pop, calypso, jazz, blues, musicals, R&B, you name it, it was on that radio. And we ask you the question, did any of these tracks influence Elvis in future life? Well, how about this?

0: Lordy, Miss Claudy. Elvis Presley sure was enjoying that. Direct from his own record collection, Vicki Nelson's Like a Baby. What a cover that just was by Elvis.
1: He recorded that, of course, from the Elvis's Back, his first studio album, when he came out of the army in 1960. And I'll tell you what, that album really is something. And also, somebody who has really got the cheek of the devil is Mr. Anthony Hancock. And there's just been made phone call.
2: Hello?
3: Oh, Doctor. Do you want to speak to who? Tony? But that's impossible. He's much too weak to answer the phone. Where is he? Well, you should know. He's only doing what you told him. Yes. He's lying in bed eating. Carrots and prunes? Oh, no. Well, meat pies, sausages, bananas, cream buns, and a... Doctor! He is not a lazy fat slob. He's a very sick person. Well, I'm very sorry to hear about your Aunt Fanny, but it's my Tony that I'm worried about. I beg your pardon? There isn't? But he said... Yes, but he don't... Oh, but... Oh, I see. Nothing at all? Oh, I see. Thank you for telling me, Doctor. Yes, don't worry. I'll see he does. Yes, leave everything to me. Goodbye.
4: Maura! Maura! Come and turn the pages of my book.
2: Get up.
4: Eh?
2: Get up. Up on those big fetitis flatterers of yours.
4: Maura, I can't. I don't. I'm ill. I might not even reach the door.
2: With my foot behind you, you will. Do you know who I was talking to on the phone?
4: My solicitor, undertaker, flower shopper.
2: Your doctor.
4: Oh, yes. Did my name crop up in the conversation?
2: It did.
4: If I was to tell you that man was the biggest liar I've ever met, you wouldn't believe me, would you?
2: No.
4: Then I'd better think of something else, wouldn't I?
5: What did the quack say, Moira?
2: He said there was nothing whatsoever wrong with Tony.
4: Rubbish.
5: You mean he's fit?
2: What's it to be?
4: All right, I'll do it. I'll start slimming. What do I have to do first?
2: Put yourself under an expert, someone who specializes in getting people physically fit.
5: Wait a minute, I know the very place.
4: Where?
5: Sid's gym.
4: Not Sid James' gym.
5: Yeah.
4: I did it. No.
5: No, Batub.
4: No, I'm having nothing more to do with Sidney James. The man is a felon.
5: Batub. No. He gets to work on you, he'll take pounds off you.
4: He always does, bundles of them.

0: The first track you heard there was Cliff Richard, of course, and Apron Strings, his cover of the Billy the Kid Emerson's original. And if you play the Cliff version and the Billy the Kid one after the other, it's hard to tell which one's which. And of course you'll find Apron Strings on the B-side of Cliff's first ever number one, Living Doll. And that was followed by the magnificent guitar tango, The Shadows' magnum opus. Absolutely stunning, I'm sure you'll agree. And so is Oliver, because it's time for Oliver's Choice. Step up to the microphone, young man. He's the master of juggling with a cup of tea or a pot of coffee and Sammy the Cat. And I must say today he's looking very boutique. Over to you, young man.
1: For this verse of Oliver's Choice, I shall be wearing my black turtleneck, my dark round-frame glasses, beret. If I had sandals, I'd be wearing those too, as we are going to be lending our ear in a very casual way to Barbara Evans as she tells us all about her beatnik daddy.

0: Barbara Evans arranging to meet her beatnik daddy at the local coffee shop there. That was in October 1959 on the RCA Victor label, backed with, of course, A Game of Poker, written by Johnny Mercer. But Beatnik Daddy was written by Cy Coben, most well known for writing Nobody's Child and I Want to Play House with You. Over to you, Dad.
1: Mum and I enjoyed that enormously, Oliver. And, hey, what's on your mind today, Tina? You've got a lovely big smile on your face. But then you always have.
2: Oh, we enjoyed our week in Cornwall, didn't we? Had a great time.
1: I always love going there. I used to go there years ago. Hitchhike down with all my chums. We'd all meet up in St Ives.
2: Yeah, I didn't think much of the Cornish pasties, though. I think we give them a miss.
1: They always smell nice and look nice, don't they, though?
2: They do, but don't taste so good. Anyway, I better get unpacking. See you later. Bye.
1: Oh, I do feel much better for that. I'm sure, like me, you're wondering how Mr. Anthony Hancock's fitness programme is progressing with the assistance of Mr. Sidney Balmoral James and Moira Lister. Let's listen in.
3: Can you do anything for him, Mr. James?
4: Well, it'd be a waste of time giving him exercises. You know the best thing for him? Fighting. Put him in the ring. That'll get his weight down.
3: Oh, no. No, no. I'm not letting Tony go into a boxing ring. He's got no idea. He'll be massacred. Why, he couldn't even punch his way out of a paper bag.
5: Well, no. Not those big brown ones, no.
4: Look, I don't want him to fight anybody. He just needs exercise. All he need do is some shadow boxing.
3: What odds will you give me on the shadow?
4: All right, don't worry. I'll get one of the boys to spar with him. Oi, Punchy!
5: Here, wait a minute. Oh, no forehead there. He's the champion, isn't he?
4: Yes. Punchy!
6: Hello!
4: Mr. Hancock here wants you to put the gloves on with him.
6: A pleasure. Me punching bag's busted.
5: I don't think I'll bother. I'll get me exercise somewhere else. Ta-ta! I'll go home and take me goldfish out for a run. Hello.
4: I tell you, you got nothing to worry about. Get those gloves on and get in that ring.
5: No, I don't want to.
6: Ah, you're yeller.
7: Hey, did you hear that, Tub? He said you're yeller.
5: Yes. Observant, isn't he?
4: Come on, now, let's get started. Remember, Hancock, when he comes towards you, keep moving.
5: I will.
4: Seconds out.
3: Bill. Bill. I can't watch it.
7: Well, come on, let's go over and pick up the pieces.
3: All right. Look, what's going on over there? The ring's crowded with people. Who are they?
7: Newspaper reporters looking for a story, probably asking the champ for all the gory details.
8: I just want to ask one more question for my readers. That punch you knocked him out with, what do you call it?
5: I don't know. I just lashed out and thumped him one.
9: Unknown boxer knocks out champion.
10: Punchy McGurk, the leading contender for the British heavyweight title, is still unconscious after being sensationally knocked out during training by two-ton Tony Hancock, the unknown boy from Birmingham. It's reported that if Punchy McGurk doesn't come up for his fight with the reigning British champion at the White City tomorrow night, his manager, Mr. Sidney James, will forfeit the purse of £5,000. You can find a substitute to take Punchy McGurk's place.
1: Well, that was a turn-up, wasn't it? Stand by for future events. It's bound to be a disaster. And now it's time for me to get that big black box out. Wind it up. Lift that heavy arm across with a new needle, of course, because it's time for Stars on 78 RPM. And as usual, chums, this time round, they're absolutely, well, they're double bangers.

0: A big fave on Stars on 78 RPM there. Mildred Bailey and her orchestra, one of my big faves, chums, and Lover, bracket, Come Back to Me, close bracket, and that version was from 1948, and followed by Ginger Rogers from the 1936 black and white movie Follow the Fleet. That was starring Fred Astaire, of course, and Let Yourself Go. I wonder what Tony Hancock's been up to.
1: Look, I guarantee you won't get hurt. This is the idea. We put you in to take Punchy's place. They're all calling you the new Wonder Boy anyway. So I save my 5,000 nickel, right? I go out and get all the money I can lay hands on and put it on the other bloke. Then you lay down in the second round. Tony Boy, we can't go wrong. You take a dive, I clean up, and you get the loser's purse money. £600.
2: Come on, Tony. 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
3: All right. Pass them over.
2: Oh, you've dropped them.
4: Say, what have you got in those gloves?
3: Oh, just a few trinkets to bring me luck.
4: Empty them out. Well, how do you like that? Four horseshoes, a bass rabbit to put a cast iron clover and a big lump of coal.
3: I'm just a superstitious old fool.
0: Well, of course, Hancock somehow wins. Sid loses all his money and it's happy ever after. Ridiculous, I know. Well, thanks for tuning in, chums. And thanks, Ray Galton and Alan Simpson, for your fabulous scripts. Hattie, Bill, Sid, Tony and Kenneth Williams for great performances. And a big thank you, of course, to Oliver and Tina Turtle. And all that leaves me to do now is to put the cat out. Over and out. That's all.
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Yes, welcome to the program and another hour of jazz and swing. The only ladies this week are Ella, Billy and the lovely Helen at the end. The first few tracks are all on the love theme, and we start with Ella and Louis Jordan saying to each other, "Baby, it's cold outside." So Ella then comes inside, but with a different Louis, and Ella says to him, "I've got my love to keep me warm."

if icicles fall. Baby, I've got my love to keep me warm. 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I need no overcoat, I'm burning with love. My heart's on fire, the flame grows higher. So I will weather the storm. What do I care how much it may start?

Ella and the two Louis, Louis Jordan, then Louis Armstrong. Now here's Buddy Rich and his big band, putting a stop to all this love business by Ella and the two Louis, because Buddy says, never will I marry.

Let's break the spell and have a few pianists. Yes, I've got Errol, George, Oscar, Dave, Teddy and Art coming up. The first is probably the most popular pianist playing on Angel Radio, Errol Garner, and he's doing a solo piano piece called Love in Bloom.

Next is George Shearing, the first of the blind pianists, because Art will be on soon. It's George Shearing and the original quintet saying, I'll remember April.

The Oscar coming up next is Oscar Peterson, who is, as we all know, a superb pianist, but also, as many will not know, a very useful singer, as he demonstrates here with Until the Real Thing Comes Along.

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If that isn't love, it will have to do.

I just can't make you understand. I'll always love you, darling, come what may. My heart is yours, what more can I say?

Oscar Peterson playing and singing. But we haven't finished with the pianists yet, because here's Dave Brubeck and his quartet, plus, for a bit of variety, Jimmy Rushin singing, and a few brief flashes of Paul Desmond on alto sax.

chose another pianist, Teddy Wilson, in 1935, along with Ben Webster on tenor sax, who was also, incidentally, on the next two tracks. This one is not played too often, and it's I'm Painting the Town Red, with a vocal by Billie Holiday.

Now, the last of the pianists, and it's Art Tatum, the other blind one in this programme. He's with Ben Webster playing Have You Met Miss Jones?

few tracks back we had Billie Holiday singing one of her lesser known songs. Here's one of her better known numbers, Me, Myself and I, but it's not sung by Billie, but it's played by Ruby Braff and his trio.

We'll be back again, but not this time with his trio, but with what's called his men, who are Emmett Berry trumpet, Bob Wilbur tenor sax, Vic Dickinson trombone, plus a rhythm section, playing in 1958, when My Sugar Walks Down the Street.

We're getting towards the end and it's getting lively with Johnny Hodges and Emmett Berry again, and the joint is jumping.

Here's the lovely Helen Forrest to finish the programme, just as I promised at the start. Helen is with Harry James and she's singing He's My Guy.

That's it for this week. Helen Forrest and Harry James. I'm Michael Moore, and I'll be back next week with more swing song music. Until then, this is Helen Ward and Benny Goodman playing us out.

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0: Hello, my name is Sue. I run the Waterlooville Memory Cafe, which is held in the community centre in Waterlooville. 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We run the cafe on the first and third Monday in every month between 2 o'clock and 4 o'clock. And you are welcome to come along, have a cup of tea and a cake and talk to our many healthcare professionals that can advise and support those caring for somebody living with dementia. And I look forward to seeing you.
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0: London, 1935. I'd been back 3 months in the old country and frankly wondering why.
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5: 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He's quite good looking, actually, with dark wavy hair, blue eyes and a very attractive pencil mustache.
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Hello, it's Jeff here to present the last programme of three of classic motoring music. We climb aboard in 1942 with Spike Jones and his City Slickers and Del Jones on vocal with Little Bo Peep Has Lost Her Jeep.

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I followed horses, I followed dogs, I followed games played in football togs, I followed fashions and fancy styles, I followed a lady for miles and miles, I followed the hounds, I followed the hare, I followed most everything everywhere. This is the only thing left to do, and it's my advice.

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We finish with a tour of London with Ronald Binge's Impressions of London in 1957 with the New Concert Orchestra. 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
1: Hello, I'm Steve. 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
1: I'm glad you've joined us for our Sunday service on Angel Radio. A warm welcome to you. I'm Bob Mason. If you were an avid filmgoer in the 1980s, you will know of Indiana Jones tracking down the Ark of the Covenant in Steven Spielberg's classic Raiders of the Lost Ark, a great adventure movie but entirely fictional. The Ark of the Covenant, a gold-plated storage chest containing sacred items, was a real object of spiritual importance which Moses had built on God's instructions. We look at the Bible's account of the Ark being captured by enemy forces, a grievous loss for the Israelites, but valuable lessons still for us today. Are we trusting solely and simply in the Lord? You alone are strong defender. Words from our first hymn, offering praise to our risen and ascended Lord Jesus, Lord enthroned in heavenly splendour.

Let's come before our Father in heaven in prayer. You are enthroned in heaven, Lord God, and we offer you our worship. We magnify your holy name and give you our highest praise. We bless you that your rule extends through all creation. We bless you for your consistent goodness and kindness and the constant love that you show us. Thank you, Father, for your Son, Jesus Christ, our wonderful Redeemer. Make us one with him in love for you and for the world he came to save. We thank you for our brothers and sisters in Christ throughout the world, for the inspiration and encouragement we receive from their joyful and sometimes costly witness to Jesus. Father, fill us by your Holy Spirit and open our eyes to the needs of our neighbours and help us to look with compassion. Open our hearts to the depth of your love. Open our minds to the truth that can save and help us to treasure the good news that breaks the chains of sin and releases the captive. Bless our time this morning. May your Spirit instruct and guide us for your good purposes, to your glory, and for the sake of Jesus Christ our Lord. Amen. The traditional words of the Lord's Prayer. Our Father who art in heaven, hallowed be thy name. Thy kingdom come, thy will be done on earth as it is in heaven. Give us this day our daily bread. And forgive us our trespasses, as we forgive those who trespass against us. And lead us not into temptation, but deliver us from evil. For thine is the kingdom, the power, and the glory, for ever and ever. Amen. The capture of the Ark of the Covenant and its consequences, that's our topic for reflection today. And our next hymn carries a warning about placing our trust in those things that human toil has fashioned. Let's note the hymn's clear focus. All my hope on God is founded.

In his sacred writings, King David warned of misplaced trust. Some trust in chariots and some in horses, but we trust in the name of the Lord our God. He writes that in Psalm 20. That thought fits well with our theme today. And for our poem, I've chosen a metrical paraphrase of Psalm 20, written by Bishop Timothy Dudley Smith. The Lord be near us as we pray, and help us through the darkest day, to find our spirits strength and stay in His most holy name. To Him be heartfelt homage paid, and sacrifice a prayer be made. In Him we trust, and undismayed His promised presence claim. May God our dearest hopes fulfill, and move our hearts to seek His will, rejoicing in His triumph still and His prevailing name, who hears and answers all our prayers, who knows the weight of human cares, and in His Son our nature shares, forevermore the same. Let others trust in wealth and power to save them in the evil hour. We find our refuge and our tower in God's eternal name, in Him to stand, secure and strong, believers who to Christ belong, and with His saints in ceaseless song His faithfulness proclaim. Before we turn to our prayers, let's hear a hymn that encourages us to draw near to God's mercy seat, sharing our concerns. The hymn, Jesus, Where'er Thy People Meet.

May we bring to God some of the people and situations on our hearts. Let's pray. God of justice and mercy, who hears the longings of our hearts and responds to our prayers with compassion, thank you that you hear the cries of the downtrodden and oppressed. Thank you that the good news of Christ brings freedom to the human spirit, and that in Jesus those who feel bowed down can know that they are loved and cherished by you, their Heavenly Father. Grant courage and resilience to all who face trials and difficult living conditions, and we especially pray for the many in our world who feel shackled by hostile forces, their countries under occupation or living under constant surveillance and the fear of arrest and detention. We pray, Father, for any who are being held hostage or are in prison without trial or detained illegally because their political or religious stance is unacceptable to the authorities. Help Christian believers to remain steadfast in their faith, we pray, and lift their spirits when they feel disheartened or forgotten. Lord, we bring to you countries where corruption in high places harms economies, breeds distrust, and diverts essential funding from projects that would benefit the people. We pray for resolute and godly leadership that roots out wrongdoings and greed and promotes righteous ways. We ask your blessing, Lord, on those who are being ordained or commissioned for Christian ministry. Keep them close to Christ, faithful to your truth, and careful to show integrity in their lives. May they serve you with joy and love those entrusted to their care. We pray for families and individuals relying on food banks. Thank you for the churches and charities that run these, the generous donors that keep them well stocked, and for the volunteers that maintain the service for those in need. Bless both givers and receivers, and look favourably upon every effort to help those who find themselves in difficulty. Help us, Lord, to support and pray for those who are experiencing troubled times. We pray for any in hospital, for their treatment and care. We pray for any sick at home. Grant your restoration, dear Lord, and make your loving presence real to them. Be with the housebound and the chairbound. We uphold the sad, the bereaved and the anxious, and ask you to reveal yourself to them as the one who cares. We ask these prayers in the precious name of our Saviour, the Lord Jesus, in whom we have the victory. Amen. In our spiritual battles, we're called to put on the gospel armour as our sure defence. Let's renew our confidence in Jesus, who assures us of victory. The hymn, Stand Up, Stand Up for Jesus.

As we'll see in our Bible reading, the capture of the Ark of the Covenant by the Philistines had grave consequences, both for the people of Israel and for certain individuals. I'm reading from 1 Samuel in the Old Testament and chapter 4. Now the Israelites went out to fight against the Philistines. The Israelites camped at Ebenezer and the Philistines at Aphek. The Philistines deployed their forces to meet Israel, and as the battle spread, Israel was defeated by the Philistines, who killed about 4,000 of them on the battlefield. When the soldiers returned to camp, the elders of Israel asked, "Why did the Lord bring defeat upon us today before the Philistines? Let us bring the Ark of the Lord's Covenant from Shiloh, so that it may go with us and save us from the hand of our enemies." So the people sent men to Shiloh, and they brought back the Ark of the Covenant of the Lord Almighty, who was enthroned between the cherubim. And Eli's two sons, Hophni and Phinehas, were there with the Ark of the Covenant.

the Egyptians with all kinds of plagues in the desert. Be strong, Philistines, be men, or you will be subject to the Hebrews as they have been to you. Be men and fight. So the Philistines fought, and the Israelites were defeated, and every man fled to his tent. The slaughter was very great. Israel lost 30,000 foot soldiers. The Ark of God was captured, and Eli's two sons, Hophni and Phinehas, died. That same day a Benjaminite ran from the battle line and went to Shiloh, his clothes torn and dust on his head. When he arrived, there was Eli sitting on his chair by the side of the road, watching, because his heart feared for the Ark of God. When the man entered the town and told what had happened, the whole town sent up a cry. Eli heard the outcry and asked, "What is the meaning of this uproar?" The man hurried over to Eli, who was 98 years old and whose eyes were set so he could not see. He said to Eli, "I have just come from the battle line. I fled from it this very day." Eli asked, "What happened, my son?" The man who brought the news replied, "Israel fled before the Philistines, and the army has suffered heavy losses. Also, your two sons, Hophni and Phinehas, are dead, and the Ark of God has been captured." When he mentioned the Ark of God, Eli fell backwards off his chair by the side of the gate. His neck was broken and he died, for he was an old man and heavy. He had led Israel for 40 years. His daughter-in-law, the wife of Phinehas, was pregnant, and near the time of delivery, when she heard the news that the Ark of God had been captured and that her father-in-law and her husband were dead, she went into labour and gave birth, but was overcome by her labour pains. As she was dying, the women attending her said, "Don't despair, you have given birth to a son." But she did not respond or pay any attention. She named the boy Ichabod, saying, "The glory has departed from Israel because of the capture of the Ark of God and the deaths of her father-in-law and her husband. The glory has departed from Israel, for the Ark of God has been captured." A hymn now that's full of confidence in Christ, the solid rock. When every earthly prop gives way, he then is all my hope and stay. The hymn, "My hope is built on nothing less than Jesus' blood and righteousness."

The Philistines need little introduction. An aggressive race, their warriors forced their way into the farmlands of the Israelites and freely plundered their crops. Best known among the Philistines was, of course, the giant Goliath, who was struck down by young David. After one vicious attack by the Philistines, the Israelites retreated back to their camp, licking their wounds. They asked themselves, why did the Lord bring defeat upon us today? In other words, why did God leave us in the lurch? People are often very ready to lay the blame for reversals and setbacks at God's door, aren't they? Had they taken an honest look at themselves, they might have thought differently. Disgraceful goings-on at the shrine of Shiloh, with immoral behaviour by the priests, might well have affected the outcome. Nevertheless, as the tribal elders confer together, they hit upon a plan. Let us bring the Ark of the Lord's Covenant from Shiloh, so that it may go with us and save us from the hands of our enemies. Here is the most important item of sacred furniture. God told Moses to construct it for the tabernacle. There I will meet with you, promised God. The Ark of the Covenant was placed in the Holy of Holies, and it symbolized the very presence of God. Now, on certain critical occasions in Israel's history, the Ark of the Covenant was held aloft publicly, and God's mighty power was clearly seen. So, for instance, when Joshua's army had reached the River Jordan, before entering the Promised Land, the priests stood midstream in the fast-flowing river, carrying the ark, and the waters were held back, enabling a safe crossing. That's the background, and you can see why the Israelite leaders were keen to have the Ark of the Covenant in their midst. They had incurred heavy losses, and this was their secret weapon. This will turn things around for us. What actually happens is a complete disaster. The Philistines quickly realized the stakes had been raised. A victory for them was crucial. So with even greater determination, they inflict a massive defeat on the Israelites. Even worse, this precious Ark of the Covenant is carried off in triumph by these wretched pagans, the Philistines, no doubt jeering and sneering at their enemies. Which was worse, military defeat or religious humiliation? Both were crippling blows for a demoralized and shattered nation. But there are some important truths in this episode. First is a story of disobedience. The people thought that the presence of the Ark of God must bring deliverance. They treated it like a lucky charm. But no ark, however sacred its associations, could undo the effect of Israel's departure from God, or cancel out the disastrous sins amongst the priestly family that held high positions in the nation. We may not be guilty of some of the abuses that characterize the religious life around Shiloh, but all of us need to be reminded that if we harbor sin in our hearts, the Lord does not hear our prayer. Psalm 66 verse 18, if I had cherished sin in my heart, the Lord would not have listened. If there's unconfessed wrongdoing in our lives, we can resort to prayer, to promises to serve God, to sacraments and rituals, to ceremonies, to all kinds of religious stuff, but never face up to our sins and their consequences. It's no good expecting God's favour upon us unless we come to Him in humility and penitence and asked Him to get rid of the rubbish.
But it's only through the blood of Jesus Christ shed for us on the cross that we can have that burden lifted. Second is a story of defeat. It seems pretty clear from history and recent excavations that the shrine of Shiloh was comprehensively demolished by the Philistines. For Israel, this would have been a disaster on a parallel to the fall of Jerusalem. Imagine Westminster Abbey, a national religious symbol, being blown up. That's the kind of impact it would have had. Sometimes God has to demolish structures to bring us to our senses. Now, that could be a special building, but for us as individuals, God might demolish daydreams, those plans we've all got worked out for the future. Suddenly, they are in jeopardy. A critical illness, loss of a partner, financial disaster, and it all comes tumbling down. Our Shiloh is burnt to the ground. What then? Can we still trust God in defeat? It's also a story of death. There's been enough bloodshed on the battlefield, but the scriptures focus on certain individuals. Hophni and Phinehas, the sons of Eli, and thoroughly disreputable, had accompanied the ark and met their deaths. Their end had been prophesied beforehand. God is not mocked. He always has the final word. Eli, the old priest and effectively leader of the nation, gets news of the defeat and collapses with the shock of it. He's elderly and overweight, and he falls off his chair and dies. What seems to finish him off is not the demise of his two sons, nor the army's defeat, but the loss of the ark. This is a profound shock. But there's a further death. Eli's daughter-in-law goes into premature labour, gives birth to a son, and dies through the exertion. As she breathes her last, she names the boy Ichabod. It's a tragic and very touching incident. The boy's name means the glory has departed. Nothing more is recorded about the lad, but his name served as a constant reminder that for a season, the glory of God, the splendor and holiness of God revered in the midst of his people had departed, no longer evident. How many great institutions in this nation began on strong Christian foundations with Christian values could have the name Ichabod on their letter headings today? Perhaps even our nation deserves such a title. A merciful God doesn't abandon his people. Israel would know restoration and blessing. One day another son, Emmanuel, God with us, will be born as Saviour and Deliverer. But the glory of God can depart, and that's a tragedy. But finally, it's a story of dishonour. The Ark of the Covenant is central to this whole sorry story, but it disguises one vital truth. When Joshua told the people to cross the Jordan River, the water miraculously held back as the ark was being held up by the priests. He said, "Consecrate yourselves, for tomorrow the Lord will do amazing things among you." Similarly, when the people were carrying the ark around Jericho before the city walls dramatically collapsed before them, Joshua commanded the people, "Shout, for the Lord has given you the city." The ark is the symbol of God's presence, but it's God who is going to intervene, who is going to let them scramble over the fallen rubble and claim the city. Contrast that with the vain, misguided intentions of Israel's elders at the start of this story. "Let us bring the Ark of the Lord's Covenant from Shiloh," they said, "so that
it may go with us and save us from the hand of our enemies. The object of their confidence was not the God of their fathers, but the ark. And having divorced the ark, the symbol of God's presence, from God himself, and put their trust in it, they discovered it was a lifeless box. That was dishonoring to God. And it's the same today if we remove God from his rightful place and trust in ancient relics or religious objects. Churches can elevate courses and programs, nothing wrong in well-tried material, but we can easily depend on the system and forget that they're just tools in the Lord's work, and he has to be fully involved in their use and the results. God is dishonored. He writes Ichabod over churches wedded to their way of doing things, stuck in ruts that have become tombs of decay. The glory has departed. But it can be true of individual Christians if we neglect that precious personal relationship with God through the Lord Jesus Christ. If we neglect that vital day-to-day quality of Christian living, which is reliant on the Holy Spirit energizing us and empowering us, if we settle for the commonplace spiritual experience instead of the freshness of living close to God and anticipating new things each day, God could say of us, the glory has departed. May God help us to take these lessons to heart and to live out a Jesus-centered, Spirit-filled faith that truly honours our Heavenly Father. A great hymn to follow those thoughts. We rest on Thee, our shield and our defender. We go not forth alone against the foe. Strong in Thy strength, safe in Thy tender keeping, we rest on Thee, and in Thy name we go. Let's enjoy. We rest on Thee.

Thank you for your company as we've considered the Bible's account of the Ark of the Covenant being carried off and what can lead to the glory of the Lord departing from nations, institutions, and sadly from Christians who have wandered from the faith. Let's heed the lessons. Our final prayer. Almighty God, in whose presence is fullness of joy, and whose power is made perfect in our weakness, grant us so to dwell in your presence that we know gladness in our hearts, and so rest in your strength that we may have victory over evil, through Jesus Christ our Lord. Amen. As we recall the folly of having confidence in worthless substitutes and not placing our full trust in the living God, it's appropriate to close our worship with a hymn that asks God to turn us away from all that might diminish his unequalled status and mighty power. Restore, O Lord, the honour of your name. Until next time, goodbye.

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3: I think the first time I realised the way in which language gets manipulated in the service of advertising was when I was just old enough to find every possible sign interesting to read. I was following Mum round a department store. In the middle of the aisle was a big box of bright yellow dusters. On top of the pile, a notice said in bright, shouty letters, "Two dusters, 1 and 6p". I got closer to read what was at the bottom in much smaller letters. It said, "Each." At first glance, it looked like you were getting a duster free. You weren't. The full message was that you could buy two dusters for the price that two dusters cost. These days, I'm intrigued by the notion of buy one, get one free. What's so free about it? Does the owner of the company give you an extra packet from his own larder? Is there some charity contributing? Surely it's more to do with the fact that customers have already put money into the company's profits. In other words, you've already paid for what you're being told is free. Or am I just cynical? I don't think I am, really. Like the song says, I still believe the best things in life are free. I suppose, as a person of faith, you'd expect me to say faith itself is free. It isn't. It's demanding and painful. For the Christian, Christ paid the ultimate price of faith. On the other hand, the gifts of faith are priceless. Hope, joy, a future, and, above all, a freedom from a sense of failure and guilt that we call forgiveness. These things really are priceless, and yet we receive them as the only truly free gifts in life.
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3: Hi, I'm Bill Stilwell from Havant Methodist Church, which is right next to Havant Health Centre on Petersfield Road. And there we invite and are very pleased to see visitors every weekday from 9:30 till 12. But we never have a large queue at our doors, and that's fine by us. We do offer drinks and light snacks, but the main point is to offer people a meeting place to meet people's needs when they're in need of companionship, or perhaps people just need some silence. Perhaps even, on occasion, people come in to sit on their own in the church and to pray. And sometimes people just need a listening ear because they've got something on their mind or heart, and maybe they need a confidential conversation. Or perhaps they just want to sit and play tabletop games, do a jigsaw, and have a little wander around Auntie Wainwright's bric-a-brac stall. But the whole point is that we are there for not just the community as a whole, but for individuals to find peace and hope, and when they need it, a listening ear and companionship.

Hello and welcome to Light and Easy here on Angel Radio with me, Bill Davis. I hope you can stay with me for the next hour while we showcase the art and craft of the popular song.

And once again, we'll be doing that by playing vocals, instrumentals, but starting off with something from the golden age of light music like this.

Holiday on the Road, performed by the Grosvenor Studio Orchestra in 1957. And that was composed by French composer Roger Roger, and it was from the golden age of light music. Let's move on now with Dean Martin and Sway.

Dean Martin with the Dick Stabile Orchestra in 1954 with Sway. It's hard to imagine that that song is that old. It still sounds really fresh today. Let's move across now to the piano bar. We have the Ralph Sharon Trio ready to play a Gershwin medley.

The Ralph Sharon Trio with a Gershwin medley, performing Somebody Loves Me, Swonderful, But Not For Me, and Soon. And Ralph Sharon was Tony Bennett's Mr. Music, who retired from touring when he was nearly 80 and continued performing up into his 90s, just a month before he passed away. What an outstanding career. Well, let's stay with a jazz combo, and we've got Sounds Orchestral now with A Walk in the Black Forest.

Sounds Orchestral and their version of A Walk in the Black Forest, which was composed by Horst Janowski and a million seller for him in 1965. This version is by the UK Jazz Combo, headed by Johnny Pearson on piano, and it remains my favourite version. It was also on an LP that my darling wife Judy truffled out for me some time ago, and it sounds as good now as it did then. Time for the ladies, and we've got Doris Day, who's saying, "Move over, darling."

Doris Day and Move Over Darling, the theme to the 1963 movie of the same name. It starred Doris Day, James Garner and Polly Bergen. And that song was written by Doris Day's son, Terry Melcher, in collaboration with Hal Cantor and Joe Lubin. And now we have a new feature on the show. And I'm going to be featuring tracks from an album from my own collection. And I thought I'd start off by selecting some tracks from the very first LP I bought. And the title is Diana Ross and the Supremes, Join the Temptations. And the first track that I've selected was a hit originally for Marvin Gaye and Tammy Terrell. And this is their version of Ain't No Mountain High Enough.

Ain't No Mountain High Enough, Diana Ross and the Supremes and the Temptations, the first track from our featured LP this week. And it was a groundbreaking LP. It featured songs by Bacharach and David, and I'll be playing that track a little later on in the show, and also a wonderful version of The Impossible Dream from Man of La Mancha, along with other Motown cover versions. But speaking of Bacharach and David, I've got Dionne Warwick lined up next with this.

Dionne Warwick and I Say a Little Prayer. Dionne Warwick was known as the voice of Bacharach and David, and she certainly had an outstanding career in the 60s with a whole host of compositions. That was also covered by Aretha Franklin a little later. But this version that I've just played reached number 4 in the charts in 1967. Well, let's move back to the UK and an instrumental. It's Steve Race and Nicola.

Steve Race and Nicola. Steve Race was British-born, a composer, bandleader, and presenter of a long-running television show, My Music. And he wrote that for his daughter, Nicola. Well, something now from Harry James. And this is for one of our younger listeners. This is for Will in Loders, who's certainly demonstrating excellent taste in music by listening to Angel Radio.